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2: Good morning, Oman. You're listening to Jumpstart on 90.4 live here at Studio One at the top of the hill of Medina Tal Alam. Talal here with you, and we got a bunch of messages that have come in. The latest being Blue Cyclone. Saying assalamu alaikum, wa alaikum assalam, wa rahmatullah. He's saying very mixed feelings about Spain versus Portugal. Very Arsenal versus Atletico Madrid game. I'm going to agree with you on that one, Blue Cyclone. And Azam is somewhere in the building, so I'm going to wait for him to pop in so we can discuss that a little bit. I do not have Khairika today. She's going to be back, inshallah, next week. And for now, though, we also have the World Cup coverage, which airs live from 9 till 9:30 a.m. with Fahim Hamza, who is a coach at Juventus Academy and a former goalkeeper in New Zealand. We have Amran Bahlawi saying, giving us a quote today in Arabic, saying, لِكُلِّ ثَمَنٍ مَصِيرٍ وَلِكُلِّ دَفْعٍ مَرْدُودٍ الذَّهَابُ وَالْعُودَ وَجْهَانْ لِعُمْلَ لِكُلُّ مِنْهُمَا صِفَةٌ مُخْتَلِفَةٌ وَتَشَابُهُ الْمَصِيرُ. Translating and saying, always there's a price, but we just try to avoid that. Well, that was quite the translation. That was it. That was it. All of that brought into always there's a price, but we just try to avoid it. And he says, good morning to everybody. I'm not going to prolong this. It is the middle of the week. Fair enough. Fair enough. He's also requested Her by Jake, which we're going to have coming up, inshallah, next. And all is good over here. We hope you're doing well as well. Amran, want to give a big welcome back to Mohinder Yadav, officially back. He's been gone since the last time we got a text from him was the 25th of June. We started getting worried, so we hit him up like, Mohinder, are you okay? He's like, in full caps, I am absolutely fine. I'm in Tanzania and we'll be back on the 5th of July. Well, welcome back, Mohinder. Welcome back. I hope you had a good time in Tanzania. Work. Play. What did you get up to? Let us know on 724-42-007. He did mention, though, that his travel was hectic. And he's saying, here's a thought for the day. Your attitude determines your direction, not your destination. I like it. He's also requested Keisha Cole with Love, which you have coming up. Justin Timberlake, Cry Me a River, which you have coming up. And Alicia Keys, You Don't Know My Name. Guess what? Also coming up. Stay tuned.
3: Hold me close, let me dead in my eyes, till the day that I die. I just wanna feel alive
4: with you, I'm alive.
3: With

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2: Good morning, Oman. You're listening to Jumpstart, and we have found him, the elusive head of music, Azam Raisi, in the studio with us this morning.
3: What up, ladies and gents? Talal, I feel so tired, man. I feel exhausted.
2: You look it.
3: I'm very sleepy, man. Very sleepy.
2: You just made a funny comment to me off air. I asked, you know, did you watch the game? And he's like, not the American-Belgium game, but the Spain and Portugal game.
3: Yeah.
2: And he's like, started at 11. He's like, thank God they scored.
3: Oh, my God.
2: Would you have stayed up?
3: I was so relieved.
2: Because they were nil-nil for most of the game. And then in extra time, was it?
3: No, not even extra time. Like, right before extra time, they scored a goal. And Mikel Merino just scored. I mean, Mikel Merino is used to this, like, haram football. It was literally haram football.
2: What is haram football?
3: Haram football is like when the match is so boring. Everyone is defending. There's, like, so tactical that, you know, as a viewer, you're just like, oh my God, khalas, yeah, I'm done with this, you know? So that's haram football. And that's what it felt watching this match. And by the time, you know, Spain scored, I'm like, oh my God, thank God. Thank God. Now, my team is Arsenal, right? Everyone knows that. And is this what people see when they watch my team play?
2: According to Blue Cyclone, it is, because he said very mixed feelings about the game, very Arsenal versus Athletic.
3: Yeah, exactly. That's what it felt like. And yeah, I'm very sorry, guys, that you go through this, yeah, but that's how it feels, huh? It's different when you're supporting the team, you know, that plays like that when you're watching it.
2: Like, yeah, tactics. See, they're defending.
3: Yeah, see?
2: The coach is so smart.
3: Yeah. You, I mean, that's how you, you know, talk to, you know, trash talk with or brag with your friends, you know, when your team wins. But like when you watch it as a neutral, it's like, what is this? Khalas. I'm done with this.
2: I got to ask you a question.
3: Yeah.
2: As a big Arsenal fan,
3: yes.
2: How do you feel about Erling Haaland's current, you know, hero arc in the World
3: Cup? I hate it, man. I hate it. And I was actually just supporting Brazil at that match, Brazil versus...
2: Because of Erling Haaland?
3: Versus Gabriel, yes, our defender, Gabriel. So they always had this, like, rivalry, to get, you know, against each other. And, yeah, I was just so sad that he scored two goals, dude.
2: And
3: that
2: just too nonchalant about them.
3: Just nonchalant. He wasn't even... It's like, bro, at least celebrate.
2: Did you, like, in the first goal that Erling Haaland scored... I watched the lead up to the goal.
3: Yeah.
2: The guy's just strolling around. Like, there's a full blown attack happening.
3: That's crazy, yeah.
2: He's just walking. Dude, his arms are swinging. He's so relaxed.
3: Yeah.
2: The ball comes. Oh, header.
3: Yep.
2: The ball gets to him the second time. He just stops it, looks at the goalie, like, okay, over there, and kicks it. And doesn't even celebrate. He just stands.
3: Oh, my God. That's the worst part, man. That's the worst part. And, like, a family gathering, right? They talk about Haaland. It's like, people who don't know football, they talk about Haaland. It's like, oh, look at this guy, he's appearing on my social media. I'm like, oh my God, I hate this, man.
2: Had Sarah Loati.
3: She talked about it as well.
2: She talked about it. She came on the phone yesterday on air. And she's like, yeah, I have no idea who's playing. I don't even know who my husband's supporting. I don't know anything. But I do know Haaland.
3: Oh, my God, yeah. Even the normies know Haaland, man. Football normies. But what you gotta do, you know? What you gotta do?
2: I got a question. Who was the coach he said stay humble to?
3: Arteta, Arsenal's
2: Arteta,
3: coach,
2: your
3: yes.
2: Coach.
3: Yeah.
2: Because that was the beginning of his villain arc.
3: Yes.
2: Yeah,
3: yes.
2: And it seems he has redeemed himself since then. Because when he was being a horrible person, like that moment went viral and everybody started hating on Haaland. And everyone was so happy when Man City lost the title after that.
3: No, but here's the thing, right? Arsenal are so hated. They're so hated that he became a hero when he did that. You know, because
2: know,
3: you
2: man.
3: Can see like rivalry fans like Manchester United, you know, the Chelsea fans, they all go like, yeah, stay humble, stay humble. But like, we got the last laugh. We won the Premier League.
2: Yeah, you did.
3: Yeah.
2: Yes, you did.
3: Yes,
2: you did. So we have just two last matches before a bit of a break, the first real break.
3: Yeah.
2: In the World Cup.
3: Yeah.
2: This evening, at an okay timing, I'm going to say this for the millionth time, a humane hour.
3: Humane hours, yeah.
2: Argentina
3: sure.
2: is playing Egypt. 8 p.m., guys. Yes, you heard that right. They play not at 10, not at 11, yep. not 12, not 1, not 2, not 3, not 4, not 5, which would have been the timings of World Cup matches. They play at 8.
3: A.M., yes.
2: And, I still know I'm going to be asleep by the time the match ends. But at least I can start it.
3: Yeah. I mean, listen, like, and it's Egypt playing, you know? And I'm so conflicted about this one because I do want Argentina to win the World Cup, beyond, just for Messi and nothing else. But, man, Egypt, like, he... Obviously, I'm gonna be supporting Egypt,
2: I'm gonna be supporting Egypt. I'm not supporting either.
3: Okay.
2: I'm not. I can't. I can't choose a team on this.
3: Right.
2: Yeah.
3: You can't. Just it's no. like whatever. Whoever wins.
2: I don't know, man. Like, I love both sides. Let's say.
3: Yeah.
2: You know, may the best team win. We know Argentina's gonna win this
3: most likely. But it's like
2: I think I saw somewhere like 87% chance of Argentina winning, which is,
3: but honestly, like, I don't like those polls, they don't mean any, like, you can try and predict. The thing about football is, like, you can try to predict, but sometimes, such as the USA versus Belgium, like, I thought it was gonna be USA, but, you know, and we've had a couple of surprises happen. But, I mean, Cape Verde were winning against Argentina. They almost did it.
2: Almost did it, yeah. You know, I'm looking at yesterday's predictions that we had. You thought America would... Oh, sorry. You thought Spain would beat Portugal 2-1.
3: Yeah.
2: And I thought they'd get to extra time. And Fahim thought that there would be at least a 2-goal difference for Spain. Meanwhile, but... That's if Portugal played Cristiano. He said if Portugal didn't play Cristiano, they would win and have a 2-goal difference. Mm. Isn't that a funny one?
3: Yeah.
2: Then USA versus Belgium. Fahim said it would hit penalties. You said it would hit 2-1, and I said Belgium would win 2-0. So yes, well, it wasn't 2-0. It's 4-1. So we have one match tonight at Argentina versus Egypt, and then another at midnight, Switzerland versus Colombia.
3: Yes.
2: And then the next match is going to be Thursday night, late night, early morning Friday. It's going to be 12. That's an exciting one. Like, I wish I could stay up for that. It's going to be at midnight, France versus Morocco.
3: Oh, man. Now, this is a must-watch match, dude. Yeah. And it happens on Friday, so you don't have any work the next day.
2: I don't know how to stay up that late anymore.
3: Really?
2: I can't.
3: Do you feel like that? Because I do feel like that. I feel like I can't stay up. Like, I have friends who still stay up, you know, late and, like, gather. But I can't do that anymore.
2: Shayabna Habibi.
3: What happened?
2: We're old.
3: is that what it is? Or we're just not...
2: I don't know.
3: Like, I don't even get excited about it.
2: Maybe we've become like, well, we work early mornings. We're family men. You know, maybe it's that. It could also be the fact that we're just older now. Like, I would be exhausted if I stayed up. And obviously I could stay up for the match, but I would not enjoy it. I'd just be like, my bed is calling. You know?
3: Yeah, it's like the thought of just, you know, sleeping sounds better than hanging out with, you know, a bunch of dudes.
2: If the match was at 3 p.m. Oh, so happy.
3: Yeah.
2: Can't
3: do that.
2: Can't do that. That's going to be France and Morocco. An exciting, exciting game. There's a lot of Moroccan players who either play in France or who are Moroccan French.
3: Yeah.
2: Who are playing for Morocco.
3: No matter what happened, the streets of Paris is going to be... There's going to be a party or something.
2: Yeah.
3: Either from the Moroccans or from the...
2: Parties and some, riots and others. Somebody sent a video of like the opening to like a Call of Duty game where it's just everything is being blown up right and left. There's helicopters falling from the sky. There are tanks blowing things up. They're like, this is what Paris is going to be like if
3: either of them win. Regardless.
2: And, you know, they're such horrible. Yeah, in recent years, whenever Paris Saint-Germain or France have won anything, Paris just turns into
3: something,
2: into a war zone, man. Yeah, exactly. And people initially

0: in the coming few matches. There's World Cup coverage, as mentioned, that's going to be up at 9 a.m. until 9:30. Azam's going to be there. I'm going to be there. Fahim Hamza, sports analyst, is going to be there.
1: I have a question.
0: No.
1: Do you remember where Oman TV used to broadcast the World Cup?
0: Yes.
1: What was that about?
0: We used to broadcast Champions League, bro.
1: What happened? Like, what? I thought it was a fever dream, but like it actually, like Oman Ardiya, not any Oman TV. Like, you have to be in Oman in order for it to work. it feels like a fever dream. Didn't feel like it was real.
0: It was a thing, and I remember that. I remember watching the 6-minute cuff, the AC Milan versus Liverpool on Oman TV.
1: What? How?
0: I don't know.
1: What happened?
0: We had the Omani studio, and I remember there was a female commentator, and she's the only one who's like,
1: what?
0: I don't
1: remember that.
0: She's like, she's the only person who said Liverpool's going to win this one.
1: Was she Omani?
0: She was Omani. And even after halftime.
1: Who is this legend?
0: Well,
1: we need to interview
0: her. I'm not sure. Initially, I thought, wait, maybe it's Rumaitha Al-Busaidi, because Rumaitha used to be a pundit.
1: But you're talking about like 2000 and...
0: But this was before Rumaitha's time, so I'm trying to...
1: 2005.
0: I don't know, but she was Omani, and she's like, Liverpool's going to win. And the guys were like, sure. And then they hit halftime. AC Milan's doing fantastic, and she's still like, Liverpool's going to win. They're like, sure. Silence at the end of the match. Silence.
1: I love that.
0: Take that, dudes.
1: I love that. Who's this person?
0: Whoa. I don't know. We need to find her.
1: Yeah, we do need to find her. We need to interview her.
0: Man, I remember listening to her and be like, I started the match wanting AC Milan to win, because I was a kid, I didn't really support either side. It was just a Champions League final. But after listening to her talk, I'm like, I'm supporting Liverpool on this one. And she was so tactical, and she spoke so well. She switched me in the match while AC Milan were ahead.
1: We're winning 3-0.
0: Yeah, she switched me, and I respect to that lady. Her memories are still strong. This was 20 years ago.
1: Yeah,
0: just so we're clear, this was 20 years ago that this happened.
1: That's crazy, man. 20 years ago, we had Champions League and World Cup on TV. Oman Ardiya, man.
0: Al-Ardiya,
1: not any Oman TV.
0: Just so you know, Oman Ardiya is like what is it in English?
1: It's like
0: it's not satellite. Antenna.
1: Yes.
0: Yeah, so it's location based.
1: Exactly. For it to work, you need to be connected to the satellite up, على طول. And you need to be
0: the antennas on the TVs. The dish itself, like the satellite.
1: Yeah.
0: Do people still have the satellite dishes?
1: I've seen in some houses, but it's really useless. There's no point of it. Might as well just remove it.
0: I completely forgot it even existed, man. But back in the day, you used to get you'd see houses with like 3 or 4. Each one has a different, you have Nilesat, Arabsat. There's one that pulled in Indian, if I'm not mistaken, Indian programming.
1: Yeah.
0: Back in the day, now streaming has just taken over.
1: Yeah, people don't even have Dish anymore. People don't even have those channels and whatever. You can just watch whatever you want, really.
0: Pretty much.
1: Yep.
0: And on that note, we need to take a break because we have the news coming up in just a few minutes.
1: Yeah.
0: And I have several requests that Mahinder has sent in that he'd like us to play. So let's play that and we'll be back. Stay tuned to Jumpstart on 90.4.

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This is the 7 a.m. news bulletin. We begin with the headlines. 8 vital research projects across various fields are funded as part of the first round of the Sultan Qaboos Academic Chairs Cooperation Program. The Maritime Security Center signs a renewal of its coordination and cooperation protocol with the European Union's Operation Atalanta. And the Dahriya Governorate strengthens its food security system with investments amounting to 158 million Omani riyals. Those are the headlines. Now for the news in detail. The Research and Innovation Authority announced the results of the first round of its collaboration program with the Sultan Qaboos Chair of Science. The results included the approval of funding for 8 vital research projects in the fields of international relations, Middle Eastern and religious studies, shared values, Arabic and Islamic studies, water and desert agriculture, information technology, and mathematics. These approved projects complement the existing knowledge exchange between the Sultan Qaboos Chairs of Science and national institutions and enhances international research collaboration in line with the objectives of Oman Vision 2040. They also reflect the program's success in building research bridges that serve national priorities and contribute to developing local research capabilities. The renewal of the coordination and cooperation protocol between the Maritime Security Center, MSC, and the European Union's Operation Atalanta was signed at the center. The renewal of the protocol was signed on behalf of the Maritime Security Center by Rear Admiral Saif bin Nasser al-Rahbi, Commander of the Royal Navy of Oman, and Chairman of the Maritime Securities Committee. Meanwhile, it was signed on behalf of the European Union's Operation Atalanta by Vice Admiral Ignacio Villanueva, Operation Commander of the EU NAV4 Operation Atalanta. The signing ceremony was attended by Commodore Abdullah bin Ali al-Hajri, head of the Maritime Security Center, along with several senior officers from both sides. His Excellency Dr. Abdullah bin Nasser al-Harrasi, Minister of Information, and His Excellency Engineer Mas'ud bin Sa'id al-Hashmi, Governor of South al-Batina, discussed means of enhancing media work in a manner that contributes to highlighting the historical, cultural, economic, and tourism components that the Governorate boasts. The discussions also covered shedding light on the developmental achievements and their impact on the lives of individuals and society across the various wilayas of the Governorate. The two sides emphasized the importance of providing media content that reflects the Governorate's identity, highlights the uniqueness of its wilayas and their diverse components, and sheds light on the success stories and transformations that the Governorate is witnessing across various fields. This aims to enhance its media presence and introduce the opportunities and potential it possesses. Furthermore, they exchange views on a number of topics of mutual interest. The National Financial Information Center signed 2 memorandums of understanding with the Joint Financial Intelligence Unit of Hong Kong of the People's Republic of China and the Anti-Money Laundering Council of the Republic of the Philippines on the sidelines of the general meeting of the Egmont International Group held in Baku, Azerbaijan. The 2 memorandums were signed by Colonel Jum'a bin Matar al-Dahli, CEO of the National Center for Financial Information. The Dahriya Governorate has enhanced its position as one of the leading governorates in attracting food security-related investments following the awarding of investment projects worth approximately 158 million Omani riyals until the end of May 2026. They coincided with the offering of 45 investment opportunities, achieving a completion rate of 113% of the annual target, which reflects the growing attractiveness of the investment environment in the governorate and accelerating pace of executing productive projects in the agricultural, livestock, fisheries, and food sectors. To regulate the daily rental market during the Kharif season, advance bookings have been activated through applications approved by the Ministry of Heritage and Tourism and the Dhofar Municipality. Among these applications is the Sikka application, which stands out, which is managed by the efforts of young Omanis. The Joint Omani Military Music Band wound up its participation in Albertville International Military Music Festival held in the Republic of France in celebration of the 400th anniversary of the foundation of the French National Navy. The Omani Band thrilled the audience with dazzling musical performances
and march displays at various venues at the Albertville Festival, including the Olympic Hall. The performances reflected the Armani band's high level of discipline and professionalism. The festival's closing ceremony was attended by the military attaché at the Embassy of the Sultanate of Oman in the Republic of France and the mayor of Albertville. Lastly, the State Council will discuss today, during its 10th session of the third regular annual sitting of the 8th term, the SADI submitted by the Special Committee on Demographics and their impact on the future of development in the Sultanate of Oman. The session will also include a discussion of the study submitted by the Special Committee regarding the agricultural plant sector in the Sultanate of Oman, challenges and solutions. Furthermore, the session will include the approval of the minutes of the 9th session of the third regular sitting of the term, in addition to reviewing the Secretariat General's report on the activities of the Council's bodies during the past period. This was the news in detail. Now once more, the headlines. 8 vital research projects across various fields are funded as part of the first round of the Sultan Qaboos' Academic Chairs Cooperation Program. The Maritime Security Center signs a renewal of its coordination and cooperation protocol with the European Union's Operation Atalanta. And the Dakhliya Governorate strengthens its food security system with investments amounting to 158 million Omani rials. This was the 7 a.m. news bulletin on 90.4 Amal FM. The next news bulletin will be at 2:30 p.m. And for now, back to Jumpstart.

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1: Whoops, Azam's not here, actually. you're listening to Jumpstart on 90.4 live here at Studio 1 at the top of the hill of Medina Tal Alam. Talal al-Shahri here with you on this beautiful morning. Shout out to Nalu Mino saying Grand Risings team, terrific Tuesday. And we also have, we just played one of the requests from Mr. Mahinder Yadav. Well, Shakiz, you don't know my name. He's also requested Ray of Light by Madonna in Miami by Will Smith, which we're going to have coming up, inshallah. It's a beautiful day. Today, the weather is 34 degrees Celsius right now, going up to 39. We're going to see the 40s tomorrow and the day after, inshallah. And over the weekend, it's going to be highs of 39, lows of 33 here in the capital city, Muscat. Still going to feel very hot here in the capital. It's going to feel about, close to 49 degrees Celsius today. In Salada, meanwhile, we have some rain expected pretty much every single day for the next 2 months. Masila Island is nice and windy. It's highs of 29 today, lows of 25. And even with humidity, it's only going to feel at about 34. And the wind helps. Nizwa, meanwhile, is 33 degrees Celsius right now. It's going to go up to 43, though. And it's going to feel that way because it's much drier, so it's not going to go higher than that, inshallah. In Sur, where Mahinder is right now, it's 33 degrees Celsius. And temperature is actually 7 degrees less than yesterday. Yesterday, we hit highs of 43 in Sur. Today, it's only going to be highs of 36, lows of 32. It's going to stay stable like that for the next couple of days. Khasab, highs of 35. Today, the humidity is going to make it feel like 48 and lows of 33. I was looking at Sur for some reason. Khasab, highs of 38, lows of 33. It's 35 right now. 5 degrees down from yesterday. Yesterday was a hot day, huh? Buremi is 32 degrees Celsius as we speak. It feels like 32 because it's away from the ocean. And but it's going to hit up highs of 44 today. Tomorrow, highs of 46. Day after, highs of 45. Nonetheless, it is pretty warm. And last but not least, Suhad. Today, highs of 38, going down 7 degrees from yesterday. Sorry, 45, and now we're at 38. Lows of 32, but it's going to go up to the 40s tomorrow, inshallah, as well. So today is a bit of a respite from the heat on Tuesday, the 7th of July. Now, coming up next, as we mentioned, we have the request by Mahinder for Ray of Light by Madonna.

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2: Good morning, I'm on. You're listening to Jumpstart on 90.4, live here in Studio 1 at the top of the hill of Medina Talalam. Talal al-Shahri here with you on this beautiful Tuesday morning, the 7th of July. And got a news article that came out yesterday from Oman Observer, which comes from a TRA post, the Telecommunications Regulatory Authority. And it's about VPNs, the big VPN, VPNs. In the Sultanate of Oman. So, they said, oh, Azam's popping in. He has something to say about VPNs. Okay. Azam's our head of music, for as you know, unless you're new to the station. This is the only fully Omani station in the nation when it comes to English language. And we have Mr. Azam. Kif halik?
3: Salam alaikum. Kif halik?
2: Alaykum salam.
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2: فيروسات
3: I think it's time to switch
2: okay, back,
3: to
2: yeah English right
3: right so, so English Oman FM
2: Oman FM you know so the TRA came to tell people that we already know VPNs are not allowed in Oman right
3: is it not it's, like,
2: it's not allowed
3: okay
2: okay
3: I thought it was like a gray area kind of thing
2: it's not allowed
3: okay
2: okay
3: okay
2: but we have to be realistic, and they're being realistic.
3: Yeah. A lot of people do use it.
2: A lot of people do use it. And they said that in their statement as well. They're like, they said VPNs are commonly used in the Sultanate of Oman with or without WhatsApp, with or without subscriptions, especially for access to WhatsApp video calls, which are not possible otherwise in the Sultanate.
3: Mm.
2: They also are used to access websites or apps that are not restricted in the Sultanate of Oman as per TRA regulations. So the reason they're coming out to say is not to say, hey guys, remember, it's not allowed. They're coming to say that, guys, VPNs are not safe as they tend to track or share data, ask for permissions which they don't need, log into the client's activity, contain malware and redirect users to suspicious links or websites.
3: Yeah.
2: And that is, yeah, it's true.
3: Yeah.
2: In cases, there are legitimate VPNs.
3: Yeah.
2: Like, that usually come for, let's say, places like Norton, you know, which is an actual security software that's very famous worldwide.
3: Yes.
2: Because the reason I know this, I don't have it, is I asked some, we had some kids, not kids, but rather young adults who are still in high school, come through the studio a while back and ask them, like, yeah, what do you guys use? And they're like, yeah, we all use Norton.
3: Hmm.
2: Yeah. So, like, there are ones that are subscription based and stuff that.
3: Yeah. Is
2: safer.
3: That one is for free?
2: I don't think so, no. Yeah. So, but I want to ask you a question.
3: Mm.
2: So, everyone uses WhatsApp, no?
3: Yeah.
2: Why has Skype or Zoom never taken off?
3: Zoom as you mean as just like a video
2: instead
3: call?
2: Instead of WhatsApp. Because like Zoom's allowed in Oman, right?
3: Yeah, yeah.
2: And it's free.
3: Yeah.
2: And you can put in several people on the call.
3: Yeah, but what's easier, just for you to open up WhatsApp and just make a call and just call them through?
2: Telefi apps?
3: Super easy.
2: There's apps.
3: So people want something that's very convenient, just a touch of a button, خلاص, you're there, يعني. But I want to go back شوية to the idea of VPN. So what VPN is that you tunnel all your network activity through a different server, like somewhere offshore. You know, you choose where you want it to be, the USA, you want it to be in Canada, you want it to be in Indonesia, Malaysia, whatever, right? So everything goes through that. All your internet activity goes through that. So you are really trusting whoever is providing you the VPN service, right? So if you're going to use a VPN, never use the free ones, because If it's for free, then that means that you're the product. They're seeing your network activity. They identify who you are. They're pushing ads towards you. They're selling your information to different, you know, entities and stuff like that.
2: Yeah, then why are you looking up dogs wearing Arsenal
3: kits and stuff like that? Yeah, and so they do track that. Yeah, and they sell your information to, you know, different entities and stuff like that. And so, you know, if you're going to use one, use something that you pay for, at least, yeah. But even that, you know, you're not really...
2: Then they could trick you like, hey, you idiot, you're paying us to use you.
3: Yeah, exactly. And so, yeah, it's... a lot of people are misinformed about this one. You know, they use the free ones and they don't know that it's not safe at all, and some of them are very malicious, and they would send you, you know, as they said, they would take more, you know, permission that they need. Yeah, they would be like, they want to read your app list, they want to access your files and stuff like that. It's like, why does a VPN need to do that?
2: Yeah,
3: you know. I agree with them, but you need to be smart about these things, you know. I mean, the thing with the internet is like, a lot of people are not very informed about how these things work, you know, especially like the older people who just use whatever.
2: Yeah, well, question said Discord, you have to use VPN. Is that true?
3: Oh, Discord? No. No, you don't need
2: I haven't been on Discord since COVID, though.
3: There was a time, but it was a very short period where they actually stopped it for like a day or two, and then khalas, they reversed their decision.
2: Okay. Yeah. I'm actually considering downloading Discord so I can play with some friends a video game.
3: Yeah?
2: Yeah. And it's been a while since... What's the name of that stupid game? It's like hide and seek with the aliens in a ship of astronauts.
3: Imposter. What is it called? Among Us?
2: Among Us, yes.
3: Yeah.
2: Before the kids took it over.
3: Yeah.
2: Man, I used to hate playing when the kids showed up and it became popular.
3: Yeah.
2: You'd be with a bunch of 8-year-olds and they're all just like, one little person will say yellow and then they all just...
3: Yeah, he's the imposter.
2: Immediately, and yellow's not the imposter. They don't even discuss nothing. Yellow.
3: Yellow. But by the way, it's Among Us 2. Where is Among Us 1? What happened to 1? There was a prequel?
2: The original Among Us was an indie game, okay, that was out for several years.
3: Yeah.
2: And then it just, like, these guys made it, like a few friends made it. It was out there and then suddenly took a life on its own years after it was released. So I'm guessing when it blew up, they did Among Us 2 and they added, any more features and stuff.
3: Yeah.
2: And more servers. So we have messages coming in. Noor, good morning, Noor. She says, a question though. If free VPN is that bad, why are these apps banned? Because that will only... why are these apps banned? Because they will only expose the population to the threats you've mentioned, like your information being shared without your confirmation. Here's the thing. When it comes to VPNs, every day there's new VPN apps on Google Play Store and the App Store and
3: online. Yeah, they all try their luck.
2: Yeah, they try their luck, then they get banned, then they start the new one, then the new one, then the new one. Yeah, and
3: but a lot of them don't even get banned, really. A lot of them just left.
2: Hey.
3: Just like that, yeah.
2: Yeah.
3: It's crazy.
2: Not as loco as you.
3: Hey!
2: I don't know if I answered or if I was Omanily vague there. Coach Kempachi is saying it was blocked in Oman, but the gaming community, or Discord,
3: rise up.
2: They started the war.
3: Yeah.
2: Discord's very popular with young kids and with gamers. And I gotta say, I love the concept of Discord, man.
3: Mm.
2: Like, the different rooms that you can get into, everything is specific to, what kind of game. You can choose music rooms, you can jump into chats easily with people from all over the world.
3: Yeah.
2: And it's very, it works very well with video games. And you can use it on a computer, phone, etc. I really feel like if it took off outside of the gaming and kids community, that it would take over places like WhatsApp and stuff like that quickly.
3: Yeah, remind me back in the days where you had the thing called IRC, where it was the same thing. Like, there was a lot of like hashtags. I remember going to hashtag Oman chatting with strangers. What were you thinking? But anyways, like, you can do that, you know. But Discord like took it to a next level where you have a nice UI. And same as you mentioned, like there are a lot of rooms and you can video video chat, you can make voice calls and stuff like
2: you
3: that.
2: You can screen your you can stream your screen.
3: Stream your screen, yes.
2: Okay, Noor's saying, no, I'm asking why do they ban stuff like WhatsApp calls, which lead us to using VPNs? I hope I don't go to jail for this, guys. I'm just curious.
3: You'll be fine.
2: Captain Saeed!
3: give him her phone number.
2: Hey, it was
3: Noor. We're joking.
2: Right, let's see what we can find out about her. Yesterday she texted the Sunset Drive. She's like, any Arabs or Africans there? Egypt, I don't want football. Let's go back and look at her first message, which was April 9th, 2026. I just want to say that I got a job today. Okay, she's recently hired. She's still in probation period, guys, for 2 more days. Okay, she's still in probation period. So, Captain Saeed!
3: you know when we were kids, they like, we'll call the police. Captain Saeed is that guy.
2: She sent me a WhatsApp sticker of this little kid running away. Noor, I hope that your probation period ends nicely and that you get everything you want. We're just joking over here, of course.
3: Yeah.
2: So,
3: for different reasons.
2: Reasons. There are reasons, and you know.
3: Yeah.
2: You know.
3: Yeah. Some are. Yeah.
2: Yeah. Zoom, Skype, موجودين ترى.
3: I mean, yeah, that's available.
2: Yeah.
3: At least, yeah.
2: Discord, available.
3: Yeah.
2: It is.
3: They did open WhatsApp video calls and video.
2: They did open.
3: Not even for a while. It was like just 2 days.
2: Really?
3: Yeah. They probably lost a lot of
2: let
3: money.
2: Let me video call you. Okay, I just video called you. Is anything going to happen?
3: I don't think it's going.
2: It says connecting.
3: It does say
2: that. Are you receiving my call?
3: Yes.
2: Okay. Yeah, it doesn't work.
3: No.
2: Man.
3: You would think that at least locally.
2: I look fly. Okay, sorry. Yeah. Alcida says, or Teams, Google Meets, all available, by the way.
3: No, wait. Google Meets, does that still exist?
2: Yeah.
3: Okay.
2: You can do Google Meets, you can use Teams. They're all available legally in Oman.
3: The thing with Google, they come up with a lot of products, and some of them still available, some of them died.
2: Yeah.
3: I can't keep up anymore.
2: Because you're getting older.
3: I'm getting older, dude. Yeah.
2: You know, I don't know if you guys know this, but I've realized more and more recently that Azam laughs like Joe Rogan.
3: Do I?
2: Yes. You have the same laugh. Not that laugh, not the fake laugh, like the real laugh. You literally even put your head back. You cover your chest. So you go,
3: because I laugh on my stomach, la. So that's how you know. Because okay, I do have a fake laugh and a genuine laughter. So the genuine laughter comes from my stomach. The fake laugh comes from my chest. So you can tell, Yani.
2: Okay.
3: Yeah.
2: Joe Rogan laugh.
3: Actually, look at Yo Talal. Oh, okay. Go ahead.
2: I'm trying to find something that's not.
0: I don't really hate gay.
2: Okay, oh, definitely buddy. Not that. Okay. I just need to switch over to the.
0: And you don't really.
2: Oh, okay. She probably did this off air.
3: Yep.
2: Okay.
3: Oh, you know, Talat, yesterday I saw a video, right? So, they announced a new manager for Al-Nassr, right? And so they had a video of him meeting the players, and he was dapping every player, like you know, doing this with every player, dude. Every single one of the player, it had that sound, like it was just perfect dap. Listen to this. Like, as a man. Right? Like, this is perfect.
2: That makes me happy.
3: Yeah, exactly.
2: I feel fulfilled just hearing that. I feel like I got dapped up.
3: Every single player, dude. It was just beautiful to watch, man. Because when we do it, me and you, it's like, it rarely works. But when it works, man, it's like, yeah.
2: You know, I do it with my niece, who's like 14, and we always get it right.
4: Really?
2: Yeah, yeah, yeah.
4: There's a technique to it? How does it work?
2: I think it's hand size, man. It works with my niece. It works with Chase.
4: Right.
2: Chase and I have the best.
4: It's just a combination of, like, the two hands have to be, like, at the correct size.
2: I feel like there might be some women out there who are like, what are these guys even talking about right now?
4: Yeah.
2: The stupidest thing on earth, okay? That's what we're talking about.
4: Yeah.
2: See, if you go in for the dap, which is when you both raise your hands up in the air, and then you come in and join hands.
4: And your hands are cupped.
2: Right to right, and your hands are a little bit cupped, and it makes a...
4: Yeah. Yeah. Yeah. Yeah. Yo. Jump to the jam, boogie boogie jam. Okay, Ella, please go ahead.
2: Sorry. So you do that, and the sound comes. Then, for some reason, that makes men happy.
4: Yes.
2: Yes.
4: You can't even explain it.
2: Yeah.
4: But when you have a perfect dap, it's just like yeah.
2: It feels good. Feels good. Okay, I'll say the thing. Love how men are so simple. How do you guys do it? It's called just taking away all feelings of anything.
4: Listen, we have a lot of responsibilities.
2: Into a ball and throw it away. And by then, there's no more brain cells that are being used because we're blocking everything out. So we only have like 2 brain cells left.
4: Yeah.
2: And that's the stuff that gets happy from...
4: Yeah, but here's the thing, like we have a lot of responsibilities, a lot of things.
2: I know some pretty irresponsible dudes.
4: Yeah, but like... Like a simple thing such as a dap, just like, yeah, you know, my day is not that bad.
2: My day's been made.
4: You know, life isn't that, you know, horrible. I can live like this.
2: Well, yeah.
4: Man.
2: Okay. Thanks everybody for the messages right now. Coach Campeche has sent a gif of a dap and sent a very long voice note, which I'm gonna get into, inshallah. How long is this voice note? Okay, it's about a minute and a half. He said, just put it on double speed. Inshallah.
4: Okay.
2: Inshallah. Nando Mino says, if it says calling for WhatsApp, then the call doesn't really go through on WhatsApp. When it says ringing, then you are connected. This goes for video and voice calls. Yeah.
4: So ringing is a good way to ping that person to tell them, hey, check your phone.
2: That's what older, I've noticed, older women... A lot of older women do it.
4: Very specific.
2: They send you hi, and then what's up, call. And so you see the message, and then they're like, how are you? Did you bring the milk? What's up, call? You're like, well, I'm going to look at my phone, man.
4: Just give me a second here.
2: Man, I was applying to take my son to a school. And I need advice, guys. Tell me if I should do something about this. So I was applying to take my kid to a school. And the registration lady, she would send me an email, okay? And within seconds of sending the email, she'd go onto WhatsApp and she'd start spamming me with WhatsApp calls. And I'm in a meeting or something, you know, or I'm on air, and it's just WhatsApp call. I sent you an email.
4: Mm.
2: And I'm like, okay, 2 minutes later,
4: WhatsApp
2: stickers. I'm like, what's taking so long? What's happening? God. You know, the bored WhatsApp stickers. I don't answer. She starts WhatsApp calling me. She's like, are you going to RSVP or not? For something that's happening in 2 weeks. I'm like, well, look, I'm going to get to it. But I'm like, I can't, you know, get ticked off at this lady because she holds the fate of my son in her hands, you know?
4: Yeah.
2: And then every time there's something, WhatsApp call. And then finally, it's my turn. I'm like, hey, I need an answer in regards to this. For 3 weeks, bro. 3 weeks. In the end, I went and chose another school.
4: Right.
2: And this lady hits me up 3 weeks later, and she just starts spamming with calls. She's like, hey, what's happening? What's happening with your son? Are you going to bring him? We need to meet him, blah, blah. I'm like, halas, I sent him to another school, and there's silence. And then she sends me a message, which school? And then starts WhatsApp calling
4: me. She actually wants to know what school.
2: I'm like, yeah. And she starts WhatsApp calling me. So I tell her the name of the school, and she's like, oh, good luck. And I haven't heard from her since. But like, this woman is the face of that school. I'm wondering to myself, should I go and tell the school guys this is not professional?
4: Yeah.
2: That's the question here.
4: Yeah. Send us a message on this.
2: Asila is saying, should do the same thing to her. Be petty. You know?
4: Yeah. But like, as an employer, you would want, you know, someone like that in your team to be annoying, you know? To get stuff done.
2: I mean, we do have one of those people in our team.
4: Do we?
2: Yeah.
4: Dewey.
2: Starts with an A.
4: Me? What?
2: No.
4: Oh.
2: Okay.
4: No, but he does it for a good reason, yeah.
2: Yeah, he does, to get people paid.
4: Yes, exactly. Yeah. So
2: shout out to you.
4: Yeah.
2: Christopher Lopez out there saying, good morning, team.
4: Talal, we need your signature.
2: What's up, call? It says, today's riddle, this coming in from Christopher. It belongs to you, but your friends use it more. What is it?
4: It belongs to you, but your friends use it more.
2: Everything I own. It belongs to you, but your friends use it more. What is it? Thank you, Christopher, for texting us. He's also requested What a Feeling by Irene Cara. We have Kunal requesting Golden Hour by Jake. And wait, didn't we play that earlier, actually? As a request from Mahinder.
4: I'm not sure.
2: No, I think it was a request from Amran Al-Bahlawi. No, we played another song by Jake. I think it's called Jake. Jvk.
4: Do you consider yourself a good texter?
2: Yes.
4: I think I'm a horrible... Like, I'm very bad at texting. Or just, like, communicating with people through messages.
2: Oh, wait. Okay. I've been getting messages from people. I'm like... What are they talking about? It turns out they're answering the riddle. I've already moved on in my head. Sorry.
4: It's a very
2: ADHD conversation we're having right now.
4: that's how it is, man. That's how it is.
2: Christopher's asking, do I want the answer? Well, a lot of people have answered already. And these old things.
4: Correct?
2: Yeah, everyone seems correct. Shout out Nawaf. Rahma Kunal. Great to hear from you. Noor. Wow. Amr as well. People are into it. Duh.
4: I'm telling you. Is it?
2: Christopher's got them going. Dua says, this is a good answer, actually. Because it belongs to me and my friends use it more. I would say my phone number. But it's not the correct answer.
4: Huh.
2: Yeah,
4: that's a good one.
2: But Ahmad has got it right.
4: How do you know he got it right? Did Christopher?
2: Because everyone seems to agree on it. Okay. That's why.
4: Okay.
2: Nawaf Ahmed got it right. Rahma got it right. Kunal got it right. Noor got it right.
4: Okay, can you say what their answer is and then have Christopher tell us?
2: No, I want to give people another chance.
4: All right.
2: To win nothing. Fair on 724420007. But have your name shouted out. Yeah.
4: Is this the only station where we have the listeners just do our job, basically?
2: Okay, guys, what do you want to talk about on the next segment?
4: Yeah,
2: please send me an article and some details. Okay, send me another riddle. Send me some hal ta'lems. Did you know that a giraffe sleeps standing?
4: The next segment is all yours, guys.
2: Send us something to talk about. We got you. We got you. Okay. First person to send us a message about a topic, we will talk about it.
4: Yes.
2: Okay?
4: Yeah.
2: And I'm going to...

0: Inshallah.
1: Yeah.
0: So do tune in for that. And what's up? It's 724420079. Hi, Mr. 25. Mr. 25 is usually a sunset driver, but he's with us today.
1: Hey.
0: So I feel like we should talk about it just a little bit.
1: Okay.
0: Okay. Before the big football coverage. Christopher says, topic is future or money?
1: Future.
0: Wrong people here, government employees. Okay, let's pull up some music. We'll be right back. Stay tuned to Jumpstart on 90.4. 90.4.

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2: Did something happen?
3: No, nothing happened.
2: Yeah, we just went out for, you know, we just chilled a bit.
3: As Evan and I left the studio for a couple minutes and the system crashed.
2: It just took us a couple of minutes.
3: And we get back inside the building and...
2: Everyone's freaking out.
3: People are running down the hallway. People are...
2: They were shouting.
3: She's like, the radio's off! You know, we get into the studio, there's like five engineers what's happening? Our WhatsApp is blowing up, the guys, the radio's off. And all we could do is like,
2: whoops.
3: It wasn't the system, though. The system, I don't know why it crashed, but thank you to everyone who's letting us know, okay, that...
2: we appreciate that.
3: We really do. We really appreciate it. We're back on air. We just played one of the requests. And the question that Christopher sent in earlier, which is, it belongs to you, but your friends use it more. What is it? And we also got a message from very first time texter Sulaf, morning to you, Sulaf. And what a lovely WhatsApp profile picture. Just want to say, standing in a rainy street with an umbrella on cobblestones. Thanks for hitting us up for the very first time. Welcome to Aman FM. Shout out to Amr, who answered correctly. Sulaf, who answered correctly. Who else? Coach Kempachi, Nawaf, Rahma, Noor. Thank you to Al Sidan, Alamino, Blue Cyclone, Imran, Mohinder, Ali Guava's popped in saying, morning, wonderful people. Silence on the radio. Nice.
2: Nice.
3: Why is it nice?
2: This is, by the way, this is considered like a huge sin when it comes to radio. Just to have even
3: huge sin. Yeah, seconds.
2: Yeah.
3: Now, Alamino says it was 2 minutes.
2: 2 minutes?
3: Yeah.
2: Oh, because we were told it was like less than a minute.
3: Yeah.
2: Okay.
3: I trust Nalabino on this one.
2: Yeah.
3: But it happens. So yes. Earlier we were like, you know what? Let the listeners choose the topic. So we actually got a bunch of topics to choose from. Mr. 25 said football. Ali Guava said topics. What about unhinged moments in life? And Mr. Christopher said money and future. We also got a message saying, what if we talked about, Ahmed says, try AI and types of AI. You can use cases, the best among them, if there is one, and the specialty of each agent.
2: Right.
3: Yes.
2: For me, I'm a Claude guy, you know. I feel like it, to me at least, Yanni, because I've tried Gemini, I've tried ChatGPT, but I feel like Claude makes the least mistake, because AI makes a lot of mistakes, man. A lot of mistakes. So you need to double check even the stuff that they say. But like, I feel like Claude has been the most helpful. And by the way, like, I studied network, so I've dabbled into like, like coding and stuff like that. But so I tried to, you know, mess around with making an audio plugin, like for audio editing. And man, it's just like so easy to do using Claude. So easy. But I didn't delve too much into it. But I will say this. We do have a couple of applications here in the station that was built by Abdullah Al-Ma'wali. And he uses Claude to build those analytics tools and stuff like that. So
3: yeah,
2: Claude. Claude is the way to go, dude.
3: For me, I'm going to go with Manus.
2: Okay, I don't know much about that.
3: So Manus is an autonomous AI agent, okay? And instead of answering questions, it can plan, execute multi-step tasks like research, coding, building websites, apps, so forth, making slides, analyzing data, automating workflows, the usual stuff, okay?
2: Yeah.
3: And Meta tried to buy it for like $2 billion recently.
2: Yeah.
3: But China has blocked the deal. And it's like, it can do a lot of stuff. And it can be very meticulous. And it's not very well known. Subscription to it is not too expensive.
2: Mm-hmm.
3: It's Manus, M-A-N-U-S. And it's pretty great, yeah. And you just leave it for hours to do very intense, complex tasks and does the job. And it can build agents for you.
2: Interesting.
3: Yeah, so you can build your own agent through Manus.
2: But the pricing, it's like every other AI. It's $20 a month.
3: Oh, then it's gone up since then. Last time I checked was about a year ago.
2: Mm-hmm.
3: And I don't use AI agents enough to have a subscription.
2: Right.
3: So, but I remember when I was using Manus about a year ago, it was fantastic. They're like, it was registration at the time. They're like, you have to wait up to 2 months.
2: Okay, so it was new. It was new. Okay.
3: But they accepted within 15 minutes registration.
2: Right.
3: And Christopher says, thank God AI does mistakes, Mr. Azam. If it was perfect, we would become redundant for sure.
2: But here's the issue is that when AI makes mistake, people usually just trust it, and they don't verify whatever claim. Because what it does is that, this is what I've noticed at least, just look at the first couple of searches on Google and they'll be like, oh, this is what it is. And it's just like people's opinion and stuff like that, you know? Unverified stuff. And so you need to tell it, like, no, I need you to verify this for me. And they'll be like, yeah, you're right. You're right, I was wrong. But yeah, always verify whatever it is that you guys try to get information from.
3: Yeah. So that's one topic. You guys are welcome to share your thoughts. Another topic that we've been asked about is unhinged moments in life. That's a tough one. Most of what we do is unhinged. Like Jumpstart is very unhinged radio show.
2: Yeah, exactly. You know? Exactly. Speaking of unhinged, when was the last time you traveled?
3: I went to
2: Turkey
3: with a friend during Eid.
2: Yeah. But like when you're in the plane, so the plane takes off, right? And by the way, like I have to say this, you know, from the start is that a plane is the safest way to travel. But do you ever think, like, if it's gonna go down, might as well do it in the beginning, not in the end?
3: Yeah.
2: It's like, might as well just, like, okay,
3: Why do I gotta wait eight hours for the crash?
2: Like, imagine eight hours and then the crash happens.
3: Like, dude. What a waste of time.
2: Yeah, exactly. It's like, yeah, it's you know, just end it, you know?
3: Yeah.
2: Sorry, guys. This is like, it's just in my mind, you know. Yeah. I was going to China and I came back and I'm like, and there was turbulence. Now again, it's very safe, but you know, it's only the landing and takeoff the takeoff and landing that's, you know, the most dangerous part of it, I suppose. But like, it's like might as well be a takeoff, you know. I thought about that. It's like, I waited 9 hours and now it's gonna happen?
3: Yeah, I get you completely. I fully get it. You know, connecting AI to takeoff and landing, my son, this was about 3 years ago or so, or 2 years ago, we had a bad experience in a plane where we thought we were gonna go down.
2: Mm.
3: And the next flight that we were gonna get on, which is about a month later, he was terrified about getting on the plane.
2: Mm.
3: And I was like, dude, like, there's a higher chance of you getting assassinated by a cow Power Ranger ninja than us crashing in the plane.
2: Yeah.
3: And he's like, what? And I'm like, yeah, there's a higher chance of you getting assassinated by a cow Power Ranger ninja than ending up in the... And he's like, what does that look like? So I'm like, this is a great opportunity to use ChatGPT. Yeah. So I jumped in and I actually had it generate a literal cow Power Ranger assassin ninja.
2: Yeah.
3: And it looked really cool. And he laughed like crazy looking at it. And we got onto the plane.
2: Yeah.
3: And then that plane just suddenly... we came in. We were about to land at Muscat Airport. And everything's looking fine. And then suddenly the engines go... And we go back up into the air again. And everyone starts freaking out. There are a few screams and stuff.
2: Oh, no.
3: I'm like, no, not again. So I'm like, where'd that photo go? Where'd the photo go?
2: So here you go. That's your unhinged topics for the day.
3: Danabina says those are unhinged thoughts, Azab. Like, who thinks of that, Azab?
2: I was in the plane and it's just like, yeah, but it's like after 9 hours just sitting, it's not very comfortable, you know? It's just like, it better not happen.
3: Yeah.
2: Yeah.
3: It better not happen. You could have done this before people started passing gas. No, it always comes towards the end.
2: Yeah.
3: You know, this one dude in front of you, and you try to like be passive aggressive, like, you know,
2: just to show that it's not you.
3: Yeah. I remember there was this one time at a plane where one lady was like, "Whoever's doing that, can you please stop?"
2: الله.
3: محمود سينك السلام عليكم جميعا صباحكم سعادة وعافية وصباحك عافية يا محمود. We had another topic which was money in the future.
2: Again.
3: I don't know, man.
2: Like,
3: I got my electricity bill today. 122 reals.
2: 122 reals.
3: Yeah.
2: Wow.
3: Hurt.
2: I need to check mine.
3: It hurt.
2: Yeah.
3: You know, my family are living in my house in Salalah. And it's my electricity there is registered under my name.
2: Yeah.
3: And they asked, they're like, "Hey, Talal, can we use the national, you know, backup thing where you get less during the summer? You have to play less." And of course, I was like, yeah, of course, go for it. And then, like, after they went and registered the whole thing, I was thinking to myself, I'm like, they live in Salalah. They don't need the ACs like I do. Why didn't I say yes?
2: That's crazy.
3: Try and save is all I can say. Avoid debt and try and save for the future. You know, like Ahmed Khalid Pluto, from who you can hear Muscat Canada at Sunset Drive. You know, he was talking about how he's doing part-time work with us. He's also part-time teaching English and he's studying full-time. And he's just doing it because he's like, "I never want to take a loan. So
2: that's
3: I want to start saving for my future
2: amazing.
3: From now."
2: Yes. And he has the skill to do that. Yeah.
3: Good on him.
2: If you have a skill, just take advantage of it. Yeah.
3: This kid's 19, mashallah. And so thank you to everybody who's been texting in. It's been a busy day on our WhatsApp. We'd asked our listeners earlier, like, if you wanted us to talk about anything.
2: Yeah.
3: You know, we'll put the job on you. Just give us a topic. Give us a riddle. We did Christopher gave us a riddle. Mahinder and Imran give us thoughts for the day, affirmations.
2: Did you answer that? Did you give the answer to that riddle?
3: Didn't I?
2: I don't think so.
3: Oh, it's your name. Your friends use it more than you do.
2: Oh. Oh, yeah, that is true. You know, but I will say this. For my name, a lot of people get it wrong. You know, a lot of people call me Azan. And it got to a point where I just don't correct them anymore. It's just like, you know what? I'm Azan to them, I guess. Because, like, there's a threshold, right? If it passed a month, khalas, you don't correct them. Just let it be. It is what it is. Live with it, yeah. If they think that your name is...
3: Yeah. I get Tariq a lot.
2: Tariq?
3: Tariq. It's so far away from Tariq. There's one letter only. Or actually, there's two letters. Alif and Ta. But, like...
2: Tariq.
3: Tariq. I get Tariq a lot.
2: That's far-fetched.
3: Surprisingly regular. Okay. Amr says, "Azam, I feel you."
2: Habibullah.
3: That's
2: you're talking about which part? Because we talked about a lot of things.
3: I mean, he could be Amr. He could be Amru.
2: Oh, okay. Amr, his name. Yeah.
3: You know, maybe.
2: Yeah. Amran? Amr?
3: What's his name? It's A-M-E-R. He could be Amir.
2: Yeah.
3: He says, "I just got used to butchering my name. What is your name? Could you send it to us in Arabic, actually? We're not even sure what your name is."
2: Because it's written A-M-E-R.
3: Amr. Okay, it is Amr. Okay, alhamdulillah. Yeah. Alhamdulillah. And, you know.
2: Yeah, I never thought about this. There's a lot of variation to Umar. Yeah. Amru. Amar.
3: Amir.
2: Amir?
3: Amir.
2: Okay, I don't know. Amru.
3: Amran. Amr.
2: Wow, okay. There's a lot of that. Yeah. Okay. Yeah.
3: Mm-hmm. Good stuff. So, song?
2: I guess.
3: I guess. Okay, let's do a song.
2: Let's hope it doesn't crash again.
3: 724-420-007. This one's for you, Kunal.

It was just two lovers sitting in the car, listening to Blonde, falling for each other. Pink and orange skies, feeling super childish. No Donald Glover. Missed call from my mother.

with just two lovers. Feet up on the dash, driving nowhere fast, burning through the summer. 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She got solar power. Minutes feel like hours. She knew she

Good morning, Aman. You're listening to Jumpstart on 90.4 live here in Studio 1 at the top of the hill of Medina Tel Alam. WhatsApp is open to all 72442007 on socials, adamandfm.om. It is a beautiful Tuesday halfway through Zavik, and we're here with you all the way until 10. We have Fahim Hamza joining us in about 38 minutes for our football coverage. And we will have Azam popping in as well for that. If you have any thoughts, anything you'd like to share with us, do let us know on our WhatsApp 72442007. Now, I want to actually ask our listeners something. For anyone out there, we have a listener in need, okay? A listener in need who is asking for any recommendations for an Arabic-speaking therapist to help them get through a divorce. So they asked us to ask around. I do not have an answer for that. So some of you might. Arabic-speaking therapists for a listener who is going through a divorce. We wish you strength. Inshallah, we wish all to go smoothly. Allah yaqawik. And may you have a happy future ahead. And we understand that it can be tough going through this. Or it will be tough, but with the help and support of the people around you, inshallah, and hopefully a good therapist, you'll be able to. So again, 72442007. If anyone has any recommendations, please let us know. And thank you for your time. We'll be right back.

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0: Good morning, Aman. You're listening to Jumpstart on 90.4 live here in Studio 1 at the top of the Al Medina. It is 8:33 in the AM. Hope y'all are feeling good. What's up? It's 724-42-007. Now, I just wanted to give you guys a quick PSA. Mwasalat has announced that cash payments will no longer be accepted on public transport buses in Muscat and Salala starting on the 1st of August 2026, so next month. Ticket fares will be limited to approved electronic payment methods as part of efforts to speed up services and enhance the passenger experience. And I'm going to agree with that one. If you're standing in the heat trying to get onto a bus and there are people haggling over change, it can get mini frustrating. And now, everything is going to be electronic. But my worry here is, obviously, there are people, for example, housemaids. There's a lot of housemaids who don't have bank accounts. So how are they going to pay for it? So this means more people are going to have to get bank accounts. Because they won't be able to use cash on the buses anymore. And this is for the Mwasalat buses specifically. So I do see that there being a bit of a con in this sign. But actually, it's great for people to have bank accounts. Also to like track their salary and stuff like that. Like that's one of the rules that's come in from some of the embassies and some parts of the Ministry of Labor. That everyone needs to have their bank account registered. And it also shows proof if people are getting paid or not paid, because there are rules where people have to get paid on time. So that is one thing to consider that would be a pro. And hopefully by Mwasalat making it have to be electronic payment, that this will lead more people to getting registered officially. Thoughts, Azza?
1: Yeah, well, one of the reasons why, you know, housemaids, they avoid getting bank cards because whenever they receive their salary, they usually send their money to their families, and so they're left with less than 100 riyals in their account, and so therefore the bank takes, you know, a fee. They charge a fee if you have less than a certain amount.
0: I still don't understand that, man.
1: Yeah,
0: it's like, hey, you don't have money.
1: Let me take money
0: from you.
1: Yeah, broke person. Yeah,
0: you know.
1: So we used to receive messages. Do they still do that? I don't notice. I don't know if like, does it still happen or not? I remember there was a point where they were like, they sent a message, they're saying, and like everyone was like, what? And they're like, yeah, we've been doing this for a while, but you haven't noticed yet.
0: Well, I had to pay for my rent, okay?
1: Yeah.
0: And I had exactly the amount of rent there.
1: Yeah.
0: Plus 280 pesos. That was all that was left.
1: Right.
0: 280 pesos. So the check comes in, takes the rent money, okay? It was a bad month. Takes the rent money. There's nothing left in the account.
1: Yeah.
0: And I look at it and it goes minus. I'm like, excuse me? What do you mean minus 300 pesos?
1: Oh, God.
0: You know? What do you mean? Why did you take 300 pesos from me? And I asked my wife, like, can you believe this?
1: Yeah.
0: You took 300 pesos from me.
1: Yeah.
0: 500 pesos. And she's like, yeah, that's what they do.
1: Yeah.
0: And I'm like, that just feels unfair.
1: Did you receive a message saying that?
0: No.
1: Nothing, right?
0: No.
1: Yeah.
0: Take that money from people who can afford that for you.
1: Yeah, exactly.
0: Like, you're going to put me in minus because
1: I don't have money?
0: Because I don't have money? Like, how does that make sense?
1: Yeah, it's like,
0: if you, back in the day when they used to do raffles and you could bid money, the more money you had, the higher chance it is you got to win. Those people don't need the money.
1: We need that. I have only 200 base in my account.
0: For every 100 riyals, you get 10 chances, you know, to win. So a guy with a million, he has, what, 1,000 chances to win.
1: But I feel for students because they receive less than 100 riyals, right, per month?
0: Oh, no, you can get a Shababi account.
1: Okay, so with that, they don't.
0: With that, there's zero payments.
1: Okay.
0: As long as you're under a certain age, there's student accounts, stuff like that.
1: Yeah.
0: So, yeah, that's okay. Nothing mashakil hanak.
1: Okay,
0: as long as you register it correctly. You know, I have this reoccurring fear.
1: Right.
0: Okay? When I was 17, Azam's doing something. Oh. Azam has closed the main door that he is, and he's back with us. Okay.
1: Okay.
0: So when I was 17, Azam, I went to one of the other banks, okay?
1: Okay.
0: And I registered an account with them.
1: Okay.
0: A normal account.
1: Yes.
0: I never went back to even pick up the bank card.
1: So it was just there with them. Okay.
0: Yes. So there's an empty bank account with my name on it.
1: Oh, no.
0: And this was about 18 years ago?
1: Do you want to check that account
0: now? I'm terrified. I'm terrified. Because what if they've been charging me this whole time?
1: Yeah.
0: The last 18 years.
1: They're like,
0: and they haven't called me. They haven't sent me a message. They haven't said anything.
1: I'm
0: too afraid.
1: Do you need to pay that?
0: I don't know. And you know, like yesterday, I was like pouring myself a glass of milk. And I was having a little, you know, I'm like, yeah, I think about this regularly. I was just thinking as I'm pouring the milk, I'm like, can I, like, if I took them to a court and be like, I was a kid, you know? Because I'm for all I know, they could have shut it down.
1: Yeah, exactly. And realistically, you know, your account becomes dormant and they just...
0: They could have been like, you know what? Let's charge this guy for the next 18 reals. And one day come to him like, sir, you owe us 5,600 reals in late fees. Like that. And I'm like, so that's why I haven't approached the bank, you know?
1: Yeah.
0: I'm like, what if I go and then they're like, oh! Look at how much money you owe. Give it to us now or we take you to court. I'm like, hopefully by the... Yeah, and you won't realize until it's like I'm 80 or something.
1: Yeah.
0: You know? So, yeah, it's worrying. Christopher says, no, Mr. Azam, the banks and some companies have a tie-up with the banks so they don't charge the holder if his balance is low because of the quantity, or, I mean, many accounts. Nalamino has sent in a thought about the buses. He's like, what about rechargeable cards for buses?
1: That makes sense. Like a lot of countries, they do that.
0: Exactly. So maybe that's something that will be introduced. What's up is open to you guys. If you have any thoughts, 724-420-007 or on socials, AdamAnafam.OM. Fahim Hamza has already popped into the studio.
1: Hey.
0: A bit early. We have the World Cup coverage coming up in 20 minutes, inshallah, to talk about the 2026 World Cup. So do stay tuned for that. It's also going to repeat at 10 p.m. We got a request for Michael Jackson. Here is Human Nature on 90.4.

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2: 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I'm on FM.OM. We got a World Cup coverage coming up in just about 9 minutes, and it'll repeat again at 10, inshallah. Now, I do have to move on to another song quickly, as today I made a boo-boo, as they would say. I came into work and forgot my turban. So I'm going

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1: 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Farad al-Shahri here with you. Almost forgot my name there for a second. And we have Azam Arisi, our head of music, here with us in the studio.
2: Yo.
1: And, of course, it is time for the World Cup, which means we have our football analyst, coach for Juventus Academy, former goalkeeper Fahim Hamza in the studio. How are we feeling, Fahim?
3: Yeah,
1: getting your sleep?
3: Not much.
1: Nope, still? Yeah. Still, huh?
2: So Fahim stays up to watch all the matches, and he sleeps after the show.
3: Yeah,
2: correct?
3: Correct. But before it was better because it was about four games.
2: Yeah.
3: Sometimes, yeah. And now it's only two games.
2: Just two games.
3: So it's a bit of a stretch.
2: And it's going to become, like, I think, one game, right?
3: No, it's still
2: Still going to be two games?
3: Okay. Yeah.
2: All right.
3: But like one starts at 11, finishes at 1. Then you have a gap there till 4.
2: And it's late night, you can't do anything, you can't waste your time. Like, what do you do?
3: I go to the gym sometimes.
2: All right. Yeah. Gyms are open at that time?
3: Yeah. Well, the one I go to in Azeba, it's open 24 okay. hours.
2: All right.
1: Okay. Yeah. Well, now I feel even fatter. Thank you.
3: we don't go to the gym to be slim, you know. It's just to stay healthy. And
2: he's trying to be nice to you.
3: And be sharp.
1: Yeah. I'm both of those. Okay. Let's get into it, guys. 2026 World Cup. My God, we're just around the corner from finishing the round of 16. We've seen several teams say adios. Canada has said goodbye. Paraguay has said goodbye. Brazil has said goodbye. Mexico, Portugal, and USA both out as of this morning.
2: Yeah.
1: Just two matches to go, inshallah. So what we're going to do is we're going to cover the first two matches that already happened. For the first part of the show, and then we're going to move on to a very big match happening today, which is Argentina versus Egypt, which is going to be at 8 p.m. inshallah.
2: Alhamdulillah.
1: The last match, by the way, that's at a good timing for people who have normal sleep cycles, unlike Mr. Jim at 2 a.m. here. Let's talk about the first match, which is Spain versus Portugal. By the way, Mr. 25, who asked us earlier to talk about football, is tuned in right now.
2: We want to hear his prediction as well.
1: Yeah, we want to hear from you, Mr. 25. Who do you think is going to win and by how much? Argentina versus Egypt and Switzerland versus Colombia. Please text us on 724-42-007. This goes out to everybody. And he mentioned, Mr. 25. We got a message earlier from Blue Cyclone. What kind of names do we have going on here right now? Blue Cyclone
2: Mr. 25.
1: Said, I have very mixed feelings about Spain versus Portugal. He said it felt very Arsenal versus Atletico.
2: I mean, I can't argue with that. It did feel, as I explained earlier, it did feel like it was haram football. It was... you know, even when Mikel Merino scored that goal for Spain, I'm just like, alhamdulillah, didn't go to extra time. You know, it was that kind of match.
1: Mm-hmm. How do you feel for him?
3: Yeah, I mean, it didn't live up to the expectation. I mean, you have two great nations going against each other, top players all around. You'd expect more goals. You'd expect a lot of fire in the game. And the game for her, pretty much most of it, was very flat.
2: It did feel like they were both very careful.
3: And the reason why, I think, is because Spain knew that the longer it goes, the better for them. Mm. Spain knew, like, they didn't have to engage with Portugal. They would eventually break them down because, literally, they were playing with a man down. And it has been like this with the Portugal scenario.
2: Are you talking about Cristiano Ronaldo?
3: Well, I'm not talking about him, as to say, but it's because they don't have a man up top that pressures the opposition. And they don't have
2: I feel like he tried to do that a couple of times and then he gave up.
1: He only had three shots the whole game.
2: And even the goal, he
3: was an improvement from the previous game against Croatia. Because the previous game, for about 81 minutes, the only touch he had in the Croatian box was the penalty. So he never appeared in the box and touched the ball.
2: And even,
3: so
2: even
3: it was
2: the,
3: good.
2: Even the goal that they scored, he was relatively the closest one to that player who had the ball, who passed it to the person who gave the assist to Yari. So he didn't pressure him or anything, like they were just standing there watching.
3: Yeah, I mean, I don't think we should blame him. It was too deep into the Portuguese end.
2: Mm.
3: And yeah, I mean, it caught up with them eventually, Portugal. I feel Spain were very passive in this game. They didn't want to take chances. They didn't want to throw players forward too much and press too much and take risks, because they understand that, you know, the Portuguese were looking for that sort of scenario where they could hit them on the counter. You know, they've got nice players on the wings, you know, in João Felix and Pedro Neto, that can do that damage. And obviously the midfielders can also run into the spaces. So they were very careful, and they knew, I mean, if the game was to end at 0-0, they were always going to do the job in the extra time.
2: Yeah.
3: Because Portugal, they've had to do a lot of running until this moment, and they're not threatening. And if you look at it, I think they completed all their subs around the 83rd minute, where they made the final change with Conceição and I think it was Bernardo that came on last, and that meant that Cristiano was to stay on into extras. And obviously there's one additional sub that can be made in the extras. And if Cristiano goes into extras and you sub him off, I mean, he could even refuse. So, you know, at this point, they had the game. And it was just a moment that was just going to happen, you know. And, yeah, he didn't live up to it. But I expected this to happen, because you can't play this way and expect to win a tournament like the World Cup. I mean, you can't get lucky. And I explained it to you before, Talat. It's a tournament where from the start to the end, you play 8 games. And you can't get lucky in between. You can, you know, sort of pick up points here and there. And it will catch up eventually. I explained regarding this Portuguese side that they were not great in the last game against Colombia. Mm. And that was already a sign that things were going to get bad. And they sort of managed that game and got a 0-0 result, which they should have lost that game. Then they played Croatia, and we know what VAR did with that game. And they just managed to get a 2-1 win, which was not really convincing. And then now you're basically stretching your chances. And then going into this game against the European champions, who are actually favorites. If there's a team that can go head on with France, it's this team. Because I don't believe France will dominate the Spanish. I don't believe any team can dominate the Spanish in this World Cup.
2: Wow! Okay.
3: I think they have the best players to keep the ball. So any side that will play the Spanish will have to be patient, because they will keep the ball. The advantage that I think the French team, for example, will have against the Spanish, they're not lethal. They are very passive. So there's a lot of passing. For example, they play Oyarzabal in the number 9, but he's not an actual out-and-out striker. So he plays more like a false 9. Not like a false 9. He is a false 9. So he drops away from the centre-backs. He comes into the midfield and looks to play the players that are running out wide. In Lamine, and in this scenario was Alex Baena. This allows teams to sort of keep a structure, and it's easier on the centre-backs. So you can imagine players like Saliba and Upamecano not having to deal with a striker in all times. It's a blessing for them. So then they can help the fullbacks. So I think this is the only part where I think Spain are struggling. Again, they don't have Nico, who's still not fully fit, because if he was fully fit, he would start with Lamine. Lamine doesn't seem to be the same Lamine that we're used to. I mean, he showed some bits and pieces
2: but
3: yesterday.
2: You're assuming that France are going to advance against Morocco and going to play against Spain.
3: Well, I would love Morocco to cause an upset. And I've said, if there's a team in these stages that will bring a good show against the French, it's the Moroccans. But I've got to be realistic here. Mm. France have so much heat in that team. You know, Moroccans can score 1-2, but can they keep them away? This is where I have doubts, because they are very lethal, and they're lethal from all angles. You know, they can hit you with the number 10 in Olise, the 9 in Mbappe, and the guys out wide, and they can switch it up as well, where, you know, they can, you imagine, okay, Hakimi has to deal with, let's say, Barcola for 60 minutes, and then they sub him off and bring in Doué for the last 30. If you're a fullback, you're thinking, this is not what it's supposed to be.
2: Yeah.
3: Because you're bringing in a fresh player, and I'm already 60 minutes in, tired. So you can imagine, the French will have an edge on that game. Yeah. But will it be a good game? Absolutely.
2: Yeah. Well, we'll talk all about that later. But going back to Spain versus Portugal, this is Cristiano Ronaldo's last Khalas, and he even announced it. This is his final World Cup.
3: Did he?
2: Yes, he said that. And he also said that he also have no regrets. He is he's very happy with the 3 titles that he won with Portugal, including the Euro.
3: I don't understand this whole
2: 2016.
3: Idea.
2: He says that it's the equivalent of the World Cup. And he says, I'm going out with no regrets.
3: But what 3 titles?
2: That's what he said.
3: So he said the 2 Nation League.
2: Yeah. And
3: the Euro 2016.
2: Yeah.
3: But the Nation League, they're not actual trophies.
2: I mean, they do lift the trophy.
3: The reason why is because UEFA realized after years of playing these friendly games within Europe that these friendly games were becoming pointless.
2: It's like a glorified friendly cup.
3: Yeah, so because you don't have an equivalent of the Nations League anywhere else.
2: Hmm.
3: Like in Asia, you don't have an equivalent of that. Yeah. In Africa, you don't have an equivalent of that.
2: I think
3: South America. Yeah, so you cannot call it a title.
2: It's just a way to make it more exciting for money, you know? It's like for revenue sake,
3: I guess.
2: Yeah, basically.
3: So I would say he's done well. He's done well for Portugal. I mean, before that, with the big names, the Pauleta, the Figos, the Rui Costa, the Decos, they had big names, huh? Portugal.
2: And they
3: never won anything.
2: Speaking of which, he also mentioned, he made sure to mention that there were never titles before Cristiano Ronaldo.
3: Correct.
2: And with Cristiano Ronaldo, we won this amount of titles.
3: Yeah.
2: He made sure that he says that at this stage.
3: Yeah, of course, because ultimately it's about him.
2: Yeah.
3: You know, ultimately it's about him. But it's a shame that this is how he has to leave, because he's widely respected.
2: Yes.
3: On a personal note, this is a player that I always reference to all my players.
2: Mm-hmm.
3: Like, all the time, I tell my players, if you want to be as great as Cristiano, this is what you
2: need. He has the mindset.
3: He's the ultimate footballer in terms of an athlete. If you are going to motivate a kid today to become a footballer anywhere in the world, that's the example. That's the idol. Like, there's no other player that can match what he's done.
2: True.
3: In terms of his lifestyle and game preparation and what he's done in the 20 plus years. So it's a shame, because he should have gone in a better way, because at the moment it's almost like the Portuguese are not happy with him, because they feel they're out. Because
2: another thing that I wanted to ask you about is like the influence of Messi in or how the players treat Messi in Argentina versus how the players treat Ronaldo in his, you know, national team. It does seem like, you know, the players have Messi's back no matter what Messi does. You know, if he walks, they're behind him.
3: Yeah.
2: It doesn't feel like that with Cristiano Ronaldo.
3: Yeah, they play for Messi in Argentina.
2: It does feel like that.
3: Mind you, Messi went to 3 Copa America finals and failed. I think one was the penalty shootout against Chile, where he missed and he retired.
2: He retired, And he retired a bunch of times.
3: Yeah, but that was the ultimate one. And then when he came back, things changed.
2: Yeah.
3: So at that moment, he was regarded one of the best in the world. But the caliber of players that were around him, you know, you had the Agüeros, you know, the Mascheranos, you had big, big players in that Argentine team that didn't look up to Messi. You know, some of them were around before Messi.
2: Yeah.
3: You know, so they were part of this setup before Messi came around. Messi came around as a young boy and joined them, right?
2: Right.
3: So they didn't, there wasn't this special treatment for him.
2: They didn't look up to him.
3: Whereas in
2: that's a great point.
3: This generation now, the Lo Celsos, the De Paul, they could be almost at the same age, but they didn't break into world football before Messi.
2: Right.
3: Like all these guys came up later on. Like Emiliano Martinez was like a third choice goalkeeper for Arsenal for like 8 years.
2: Yeah.
3: And he only became something the last four, during Corona?
2: Corona, when Leno got
3: injured for Arsenal. And then that's when we knew who he was.
2: Yeah, he was great.
3: Yeah, so all these players sort of bloomed a little bit later on. So now they look at Messi and they look at the things he's done and they look up to him. And on a let's say, personality level, if you were to support a guy that makes everything to do, everything that's been achieved is all to do with him, and then you have another guy who does phenomenal things and then just plays it down like nothing has happened. You know, so there's the difference.
2: But you see, I agreed with you, but I just checked Portugal's players' age. Most of them are in their 20s. And you have Cristiano at 41.
3: So all these guys, when they came through, they looked up at Cristiano. But then it's a character situation now. So whereas in the Vitinhas, the João Neves, they should be looking at this guy as in, this is the greatest footballer of all time.
2: Yeah.
3: But it doesn't look like that when they play with him, because they feel it's all about him. And that's how the whole thing is being perceived.
2: Right.
3: You know, because you look at it, even over the years, you know, when Messi gets penalties, you know, even during his time with Barcelona, where he was playing with Neymar and Suarez. And you can say these are players that would take his shine, for example. He was there and he'll get penalties. He was the number one penalty taker. And if he felt like Neymar was down at one point, missing goals, he'll give him the ball to take a penalty, even though he was chasing the golden boot with Cristiano.
2: Yeah.
3: So you understand, whereas when you look at Cristiano's record with Real Madrid, he would be on a hat-trick, and if there was a penalty, he would still refuse. You know, and he'll argue free kicks, he'll argue everything. So yes, you do respect his love for the game, you do respect what he's done for the game, but I think his ego has sort of gone above. And you know, the whole World Cup chasing idea, I feel he had the best chance this time to win the World Cup. Had he taken a back seat, had he said to Martinez, you know what, you arrange this team the way you want it,
2: I'm cool, I'm
3: just going to be that player that comes in. Because I tell you, if Messi is not feeling the best, he will tell Scaloni, you play the best. And if you need me for the next, the last 20 minutes, I'll come in and do the job. And that would work perfectly. And it won't be a problem. But here's a scenario where it's very different. And then on a tactical end, so when I was looking at this game yesterday, I thought about it on a tactical end. All right, so basically you cannot bench Cristiano. So you're thinking, he's got to play. But you've stuck with the same formation. So Portugal have played with the same formation, 4-5-1, throughout the whole tournament. They've got two players out wide. They've got that striker in Cristiano, that's the focal point, and they've got the three midfielders, all right? And the four defenders. Now, obviously, you can't press with that one striker. Why not change the formation to maybe a 3-5-2?
2: Right.
3: Because you've got flying fullbacks in Nuno Mendes, and Nuno Mendes was causing a lot of problems to Spain yesterday. Mm. So why not have Nuno Mendes and João Cancelo as flying fullbacks, and then play three centre backs? So you could easily play Dalot, Vega, and Diaz as the three centre backs, and then play the original three midfielders, right, of Bruno, João Neves, and Vitinha, and then play Cristiano and Ramos, or Cristiano and Felix.
2: Right.
3: This way, you keep Spain in their end. Mm. Then now you have a chance. I mean, the World Cup is only 4 years.
2: Yeah.
3: But there was nothing. There was absolutely nothing. He done five changes, and the one player that he should have done a change, he didn't.
2: He didn't. Yeah.
3: So, you know, it was just meant to happen. And, yeah.
2: Okay.
1: Okay, guys. So that was, we just spent 21 minutes on Cristiano Ronaldo, and I mean, fair enough.
2: Yeah, this guy, I mean, he's a legend,
1: one of the biggest stars of all time, and khalas, it was his last game.
2: Yeah.
1: So understandable there. And Mr. 25 actually sent me a list of all the big stars who just played their last World Cup and who's left. So just very quickly, we're saying goodbye to Luka Modric, Neymar, Guillermo Ochoa, who was the Mexican goalkeeper.
2: Mm.
1: He cried quite a bit,
2: yep,
1: when Mexico were kicked out, unfortunately. Poor guy. Son Heung-min of South Korea.
2: Yeah.
1: We also saw Van Dijk, potentially his last World Cup. Eden Dzeko for Bosnia and Herzegovina. Manuel Neuer for Germany.
2: Mm.
1: Alisson Becker for Brazil. Casemiro for Brazil. Cristiano Ronaldo, of course, Portugal. And today, or we'll be seeing soon, if Kevin De Bruyne and Granit Xhaka, as well as James Rodriguez and Lionel Messi, who's going to make it to the end of the cup. But these are all names of players who, khalas, they're on their last leg.
3: Otamendi as well.
2: Otamendi is 38 years old, yeah.
3: De Paul as well. Yeah. I think a lot of the Argentinians are... Yeah. Looking past it now.
1: Yeah. Ali Guava, meanwhile, is saying that we're just getting old. I'm sure Fahim's thinking to himself, what are these names? Ali Guava says, we're just getting old. All our current footballers are turning towards future managers. I agree, man. It's so hard to see, you know, to see all the gray hair in players who are like, you know, Maldini, 50-something years old.
2: Yeah, you see Xabi Alonso as manager, Cesc Fabregas and all these men. Like,
1: isn't Costa Corta like 60 now?
3: Yeah, he should be.
2: Yeah. He's the president of Porto or something, or Benfica or something like that. I don't know, but yeah.
1: Yeah, there's a lot happening. I'm actually very curious now, how old is Costa Corta? That was quite the legend back in the day. One of the oldest playing footballers.
3: Yeah, he was quite old then.
1: Yeah, he's 60 years old. Born in 1966. Yeah. He just turned 60, in fact. Incredible Italian football player. He played until he was like 45, 46 maybe.
3: Yeah, he was very old. Yeah.
1: And he was still amazing.
3: Yeah,
1: even as an older gentleman. For football-wise, guys, if anyone's like 45, 46 tuned in right now, we just mean in this world of football.
2: Yeah.
1: 35 is already old in the world of football.
2: Yeah.
1: Now, let's move away from that. Oh, quick shout-out to Saad. She's saying haram football is a wild term. Azam, could you quickly explain what haram football is?
2: Okay, so haram football is when two teams are so conservative in their tactics. They are playing defensive football, very like tight, just like nobody attacks.
3: Just looking to cancel each other.
2: Just, yeah, exactly. And so when we refer to Atletico Madrid versus Arsenal, they both play the same style of football. So we call it haram football, basically.
1: Okay. Well, on that note, we're going to jump into the other matches. Stay tuned.
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1: 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Talal here with you alongside Azam Raisi and our football analyst, coach for Juventus Academy, former goalkeeper Fahim Hamza with us. We already covered the match which was played between Portugal and Spain, saying goodbye to Portugal and one of the biggest players of all time, Cristiano Ronaldo. And now let's talk about the game that took place between the USA and Belgium. It was a big win for Belgium, 4-1. They scored throughout the match, first goal being scored at minute 9, then another at 33, then another at 57, and then another one by Lukaku in extra time at minute 90 plus 3. And Tillman scored the only goal for the USA at minute 31. Now, our predictions yesterday, Fahim, you thought they would hit penalties.
3: Yep.
1: Azam thought that the USA would win 2-1. And I put in my score as 2-0 for Belgium. Well and done. Belgium managed to make it through. They played pretty dominantly, in my opinion.
3: Yeah.
1: And I feel like it was a more fun match than Portugal versus Spain.
3: In terms of goals, yes.
2: Yeah.
3: I was very disappointed. I was very disappointed with the US. I didn't think they showed anything in this game. You'd expect, you know, with the whole hype with Balogun getting cleared with that red card from the FIFA president.
2: Yeah. Speaking of that, you know, the last time that something like this happened, that a red card suspension was overturned, that was in 1962. Hmm. And it involved a bribe, a disappearing witness, and two presidents. Yeah. So this is the second time that this happens, yani, where, you know, someone from up top is involved.
3: Yeah.
2: You know, they make a call.
3: But at least this was after the game. But with 1982... with the Kuwait
2: Something happened where someone marched in the stadium.
3: Yeah, I think it was the Kuwait leader that walked onto the pitch.
2: Oh yeah.
3: And the goal was cancelled,
2: yeah.
3: Which is, yeah,
2: that is crazy.
3: Yeah.
2: Okay.
3: So
1: we need to talk more about the Belgium-America
3: correct
1: game, or can we move on?
3: I mean, I'll just talk about it real quick. I was expecting more from US, but they didn't look like they were up for it. And it only shows what the World Cup is. And there are stages where it's for everyone, where we can enjoy the Cup Verde, the Canada, you know, the US and so on. But then the big boys come to play.
2: Mm.
3: And Belgium basically showed that. The goals were very, very easy. The first goal was scored in a very easy manner early in the game. Then they equalize through a free kick that gets deflected, and then you're thinking, okay, they're back in the game 1-1, and then it takes less than a minute and they're back game 2-1, and then the goalkeeper makes an error.
2: Well, yeah, that was,
3: you
2: that
3: know,
2: was a weird
3: gives
2: goal.
3: Gives the ball away, and now they're 3-1 down, and it's basically they've run out of option, and then towards the end they've given up, they're making all these subs. And you could see it in Mauricio Pochettino, the coach, the frustration, because there was nothing there. There was absolutely nothing there. And I think the American fans would have been disappointed. Probably their president was watching that and probably think he's brought all this chaos with that red card that didn't really matter at this point. Mm. And you can also say, you know, football prevailed in this case. So if you look at the scoreline, you must be thinking, oh, Belgium were very good. Yes, in terms of the scoreline, in terms of how many goals they've scored in the tournament, they look good. But I'm not so sure moving forward. They started this game without Kevin De Bruyne, without Doku, without Lukaku. All these players were on the bench, and they seemed just fine. And then they brought them on, and it was clockwork for them. But again, the next game is against the Spanish. So they won't see much of the ball there. They won't be able to score these kind of goals against the Spanish. And it could be like the clock is ticking for them. Again, they've got players that can, you know, bring the difference. But I highly doubt it. And I think we've started to slowly see that with all the matches. So we've seen the likes of Paraguay going out, we've seen the likes of Portugal going out, England, barely managed. Yeah. I think they're also running on the clock.
2: Against Norway, okay.
3: No, against the World Cup hype, okay. Like the whole legacy of the World Cup. There's never been a team that has scrapped a way through to winning a World Cup. Mm. You've got to be a dominant side to win the World Cup. Yeah. You can't just pick up goals here and there and manage to reach the final and win it. No. So eventually you will get caught, you know, and I feel they're running out of that and they will be found out soon. So they still have 3 games until they win the World Cup. So if they survive Norway, then they have to survive the semi-final. And then if they survive the semi-final, then they actually have to survive the actual final.
2: Yeah.
3: Which I think that's a long time to play football and just get lucky. No.
1: Okay, fair enough. So now we have 2 matches mentioned, Argentina and Egypt, Switzerland and Colombia.
3: Yeah.
1: Okay. Before we get into that, I've been asked by one of our listeners, Ali, to explain what halal football would be in comparison to haram football.
2: Please take it away.
3: Halal football?
2: Barcelona 2009. When was they when they were dominating?
3: Yeah, 2009 to 2011. That was the pinnacle of football.
2: Yeah, I would say that.
3: Yeah, I think, yeah, we've never seen football played at that level.
2: No.
3: Since. No. That was the best football ever displayed. I mean, teams would give up before they even walked on the pitch because there was no way they're going to have the ball. And it showed. They won every trophy.
2: Yeah. So you know, I would Barcelona consider that.
3: Won 6 trophies in 2009. With
2: deservedly.
3: And then they won the World Cup. Spain won the World Cup in 2010.
2: Yeah.
3: And they just showed dominance. So maybe that is what happened.
2: Maybe that's why.
3: So,
1: well, let's talk now about the matches that are coming up. Now, a lot of Arab fans, of course, are siding with Egypt for this one. Argentina, though, they've been playing pretty well so far. They've had mostly dominant wins, minus their match against Cabo Verde, which was a very close one, which was very fun. You know, goodbye Cabo Verde. They were recently welcomed home. They put them on the back of a truck.
2: Yeah.
1: And they went through, tens of thousands of people showed up.
2: They deserve it. They deserve it.
1: Yeah, and they're very loved. And, you know, recently over the course of the last few days, I've been seeing a lot of clips of some of Cabo Verde's players in previous games, like AFCON and so forth. They're like, these guys were always... Yeah, and he's showing themselves, but no one took notice until the World Cup happened.
3: And the World Cup is always the moment where the transfer market becomes very active. So it's a big shopping window for players. So players don't only play for their national side here.
2: Yeah.
3: No, they're basically...
2: Advertising themselves.
3: Exactly. Mm. And big signings have happened because of the World Cup. And if you remember, James Rodriguez for Colombia, who will be in action tonight, he got his big move to Real Madrid.
2: Yeah.
3: Through the World Cup, where he showed his dominance in Brazil 2014. So, yeah, all players are in the market at this current moment. You know, the likes of Bouadi with Morocco, I think he will be a player on a lot of top sides' watch list. Hmm. The goalkeeper, Paraguay goalkeeper, Gil, I think he's also in the list of so many top teams.
2: It's sad that Cape Verde's goalkeeper is 41 year old or 40 years old.
1: I think somebody's going to sign him.
3: Apparently, I've seen something yesterday that he's going to sign a $30 million deal with Nike.
2: Okay.
1: Wow.
3: Yeah.
2: Okay.
3: At 40 years old, I mean.
1: That's pretty cool.
3: Yeah.
2: That's awesome.
3: Yeah. I'm not sure if that's true, but apparently that's what it is.
2: Good for him.
3: Yeah.
1: Okay. He's a good looking guy. You know, he's a mashallah. Yeah. And he's a good looking guy. I think he would be great to model for them. And he's now one of the most popular people in the whole world.
2: Yeah.
1: 20 plus million followers.
2: Yeah.
1: You know, let's do it.
3: Impressive.
1: Going back to the match, Argentina's first game, 3-0. Second game, 2-0. Next game, 3-1, and then the round of 32 was Argentina beating Cabo Verde 3-2. The least they've scored is a clean sheet of 2-0. So they're going to be playing Egypt. Egypt, on the other hand, meanwhile, has had a few closer matches. So where did it go? Oh, yeah. So starting off, Egypt had a 1-1 draw Next match, they beat New Zealand 3-1. Then Egypt and Iran had a 1-1 draw. And then Egypt and Australia reached all the way to penalties after a 1-1 draw. And if you look at who they were playing, they weren't exactly the strongest teams, New Zealand, Iran, Australia, so forth, in comparison to who Argentina have been playing. So I'm curious to know, what do you guys think the match will go like?
3: So they drew three games.
1: They drew three games so far.
3: And they beat New Zealand.
1: Yeah.
3: New Zealand is the worst ranked team in the World Cup, in this whole World Cup. So it's basically, it's expected that you beat them. Because if you don't beat them, then it's a big disappointment. So they've drawn three games. Now they're going to play world champions. World champions that basically have two squads that they can rotate. And I think they will rotate players in this game. Because they will look at it and think, this is a game that, yes, it can wear out. But eventually the Egyptians will collapse. Yeah. So I expect Egypt to play very well. Because the Argentines are not going to engage. Because what will be running into Scaloni's mind is the next game. Which the next game, for me, will determine if Argentina goes to the final. Because the next game will either be Switzerland or Colombia, which I think will be Colombia. If they arrive in that game against Colombia worn out, then they're in deep trouble. Because the Colombians have a lot of energy. So what I think this game tonight will be all about reserving their energy. So I expect probably Egypt to have more of the ball. But they don't have enough quality to break down Argentina. These Argentines can adapt. And this is why I think they are actual serious contenders. Because they don't come out here to show flair or a particular style of football. They only want to win football matches. So it doesn't matter if you want to play long balls, they can play. You want to play dirty or haram football, as Azam said it, they can engage in that. And if you want to play nice football, they can also outplay you. But in a game like this, especially in this stage where they won't take long, I think after this game, after 3 days, they play the next game. Mm-hmm. The recovery time is very short, so they will look to reserve their energy. And they know that the Egyptians eventually will not be able to keep up with what they have in Lionel Messi. Lionel Messi will appear in the gaps and he will be the difference maker.
2: Yeah.
3: So I think the Argentines will take this game very slowly and just keep Egypt at bay, and wear them out, and then eventually take it out. One good thing that I'll say with the Egyptians is if they stay composed and push the Argentines towards the end of the game and maybe push them to penalties, maybe they have a chance. But I don't think they have enough quality to really cause the Argentines serious problems. Because they know, the Argentines will know, Mo Salah and Imam Ashour are their key points. And if these two are the key points, they will look to hurt them.
2: Mm.
3: And this is what they're very capable of, the Argentines. So that midfield, they will look to knock Mo Salah. They will look to knock Imam Ashour. They know he's very agile. He can move. He can shoot from distance. And they will assign players that will take nibbles throughout the game to wear him out. And eventually, once these two fade and come out, Egypt will be exposed at that moment.
1: Very interesting. Now, Mo Salah is 34 years old, and he announced recently that he's leaving Liverpool, but they haven't announced where he's going. Mm-hmm. You think, since we were talking about transfers earlier, that he's waiting for people to see his performance at the World Cup to maybe...
3: No, I think he's already got offers.
2: Yeah.
3: Because he doesn't have to prove anything.
2: He doesn't need to do that, yeah.
3: Okay. Yeah, he's a player that is already proven. I think he's looking at the biggest offer and what will look nice for him. And there's only two destinations for me. He doesn't stay in Europe. He doesn't stay in Europe.
2: Yeah.
3: There's nothing to prove. Because if he moves to another European team, he then has to prove a point going into that team.
2: And he won't get that amount of money that he would get from other places.
3: Correct. And what I'm seeing now is a move to the States. So he's probably in talks with some of the teams in the States or Saudi.
2: Hmm.
3: These are the two options. I think that's where he goes. Make the most out of it.
2: Yeah.
3: Make all the money he can
2: before he retires.
3: And because there's nothing for him. There's absolutely nothing for him left.
1: Fair enough. So let's move on to our... before that, I need predictions. Just so you know, Mr. 25 has said that Egypt is going to win 3-1.
2: Wow, that's a bold...
1: Not Egypt, Argentina.
2: Okay.
1: My mistake there. I don't think anyone is truly expecting Argentina to win this one. Egypt, sorry.
3: Egypt can win.
1: I'm multitasking, okay?
3: Egypt can win, but... stars have to align so much.
1: Yeah. Okay, so first match, Argentina versus Egypt. Fahim?
3: Narrow win. I'll say 2-0 Argentina.
2: Yeah, I have the same score. 2-0 Argentina. I feel like Egypt are going to be respecting Argentina a bit too much in this match.
3: They have to.
2: Yeah.
1: I'm going to go further. I'm going to say 4-1.
3: Well.
1: And Mr. 25 says it's going to be 3-1.
2: Mm.
1: Okay, so everyone expects them to win this match. Let's move on to the second match. As we mentioned, we have Colombia, inshallah, today, who you said are a very energetic team. Colombia will be playing against Austria, inshallah, at midnight tonight. Sorry, Switzerland. At midnight tonight. So how do we feel about that game?
3: It's going to be a very, very good game. Very competitive. Whenever you have a European team and a South American team, it's always interesting because it's two different styles of play. The Europeans, obviously, very tactically switched on. And when you've seen the Switzerland game against Algeria, that's how they played. But this is not Algeria. This is Colombia. So it's a whole different ball game here. If you look at who they've played so far, Switzerland, they played Australia. It was a draw. And they drew again against Qatar. And then they beat Bosnia. Then they played Canada and beat Canada. Then they beat Algeria 2-0. The caliber of teams that they've gone through so far, you'd say you'd expect them to
2: win.
3: Yeah, these are the sort of games they should win. It's a relative new squad as well. You know this Swiss team. There's a few players in there that have been there for quite some time. You know, most notably. Rodriguez at left back, he's been playing for a long, long time. And obviously their captain, Granit Xhaka.
2: Mm.
3: So these are the key players for Switzerland. And you expect that they will then take this role to try and keep them in this game. Colombia will dominate the game, as they have shown already in this World Cup, that they're a serious team and that can play. The issue with them is they don't take their chances.
2: Yeah.
3: Whereas in the Swiss, can hit you on the counter. You know, they have Johan Manzambi, a very young and dynamic football player that can take on players and make runs. And then Embolo can finish. So it's going to be highly tactical. The Swiss have to be patient. And wait for their moments. They cannot outplay the Colombians. They've got a lot of energy. Yeah. The Colombians are a superpower. And I'm honestly worried for Argentina.
2: They've just conceded 1 in 5 matches.
3: Yeah. And
2: very impressive.
3: And they create a lot.
2: Yeah.
3: In every single game. The midfielders, they keep running. It's Jefferson Lerma of Crystal Palace. And John Arias in that midfield is just unbelievable. And Luis Diaz also, drifts into that number 10 role. Just incredible. And James Rodriguez is just playing like he was 18 yesterday.
2: Mm.
3: You know? So this is a very good Colombian side. Yeah. And my take is that they have more than the Swiss. And I think they eclipse the Swiss. They haven't been... very good in front of goal. They are very wasteful, the Colombians. Mm. They can't finish as well. So it's going to be a very close game. Again, if they go down early, then it's a stretch. And then maybe the Swiss have a chance. I don't see the Swiss holding off these Colombians. So I think it's a very narrow win. I'll say 2-1 Colombia.
2: Yeah, I think Switzerland haven't, you know, played against a team that has defensive abilities or capabilities like the Colombians.
3: Correct.
2: So I think it's like a low scoring goal. I'm thinking 1-0 for Colombia.
3: Yeah, potentially.
2: Yeah.
3: But why I'm saying 2-1 is because I think Colombia will push on a lot and press the Swiss a lot. But then the Swiss have the capability of hitting you on the counter. So I see them getting a goal because I have this feeling like once they start flowing, especially with this kid Manzambi, they have the ability to score. And yeah, so I do see them scoring, but I don't see them really surviving the game.
2: Okay.
3: Yeah, so yeah, then this will set us up nicely to have an all South American quarterfinal with Argentina and Colombia, which, whoa, that will be fireworks because that was the last Copa America final. Mm. Colombia-Argentina.
2: Yeah.
3: So that's the top of the top.
2: Yep.
1: Okay, well, there you have it. That's we now need just the scores. What do you think?
2: 1-0 for me for Colombia.
1: Okay.
3: 2-1 Colombia.
1: 2-1 Colombia, 1-0 Colombia. I'm going to say it's going to be a surprise upset, and it's going to be 2-1 for Switzerland.
2: Right.
1: Somebody's got to play the devil's advocate.
2: Yeah.
1: Okay, on that point, thanks, guys, for being part of the show today. And this is our air again at 10, and we'll be back tomorrow to talk about what happened between Argentina and Egypt and between Colombia and Switzerland, inshallah. And then we're going to be looking at the start of the quarterfinals, which are going to happen Thursday night with France playing Morocco. So stay tuned to 90.4 Oman FM.
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0: Good morning, Armand. You're listening to Jumpstart on 90.4 live here in studio numero uno. It's 9:54. It's almost time for us to finish off the show. And thank you again to Fahim Hamza and to Azam Raisi for keeping us company over the last 45 minutes or so. It's funny, you know, when we had so many matches in the beginning, we were talking less. And now that we're only having two matches a day, somehow it's talking about more. But of course, the bigger games are happening right now. There's a lot going on. World Cup fever has struck many people across the world, including non-football fans. And it's been fun. You guys can tune into it later at 10 p.m. inshallah. There's going to be a repeat. And for now, let's talk about what we have coming up today. Starting off, we're going to have Muscat Candid from 12 to 3. That's going to be with Asma Riyami. We're going to also have Sunset Drive 4 to 7 today. You're going to be hearing all three, Pluto, Nadia, and Bubs, of course. That's going to be 4 to 7. We're going to have a news bulletin at 2:30, 5, and 9. Today's playlist, the first one is called Nothing Serious. Really just some cool music. Then we're going to have one from here and there. Then we're going to have Sam Belushi, another African playlist.
1: Yeah, because I made one. Because as a Belushi, I made an African playlist. And, you know, I made another one.
0: Yeah, Sam Belushi, new African. Okay. Then we have later, after the Sunset Drive, new disco. Disco's still a thing, huh?
1: Yep.
0: Then
1: new wave of disco.
0: Okay. At 8 p.m., we're going to have indie, but not boring.
1: Yeah.
0: And then...
1: Yeah, some indie music are boring, but these ones are not boring.
0: Okay. Then we're going to have Chilling with a Cup of Coffee afterwards.
1: Yep.
0: 9:15.
1: Song that you listen to with a cup of coffee, even though it's
0: decaf,
1: 9,
0: hopefully.
1: Still,
0: yeah. Well, people are going to be staying up for the midnight match, so some might be having coffee. That is true. Okay. Well, that's all set up for you by our head of music, Azam Raisi. I'll be back tomorrow. It is Wednesday, but there will not be a Wellness Wednesday. Haisha Barrett is away until September. And coming up next, we have the first song from our next playlist. It's Flevins with Two Steps. Thank you to everybody who's texted in. Nazim Nobi, Mr. 25, Ali Guava, Saad Mamari, Christopher Lobo, Nalumino, Amar, Mahmoud, Kachkempachi, Hamad, Kunal. We had a first-time texter, Sulaf, text in. Dua, Nawaf, Rahma, Noor, Asila, Blue Cyclone, Amran, Mohinder, Adil, and more. So thank you guys for being part of the show today. Until tomorrow, this has been Talal al-Shahri from Studio One. 90.4.

السلام عليكم and welcome to مسقط Candid with me اسمع 90.4 عمان FM. Happy Tuesday. It's the 7th of July and I'm hanging out with you today all the way to 3 p.m. We want to keep you updated with your weather on this first hour. I know it's a little warm outside, but that doesn't mean that the spirits can't be. The spirits also can be warm, loving, and positive today. Why? Because we're playing throwbacks and classics. It is back-to-back throwbacks from the 70s. Happy Tuesday again, my dear listener. Welcome to today's Decade in a Day. A Decade in a Day is our special throwback show that we have here on Muscat Candid. Every Tuesday, we explore a decade and go crazy. And today, it's back-to-back tunes from my favorite decades of all time. A decade I wasn't born in, but for some reason I'm nostalgic for the 70s, the 70s, the 70s, the 70s. I love this decade. Why? Because it was colorful, innovative. People blended genres like they didn't care. The 70s was also a time, a big notorious time, for concept albums. All your favorite throwbacks today, let us know at any point of today's show. You got a favorite throwback, a classic making you feel nostalgic. WhatsApp us to request it on 7244-2007. That is 7244-2007. Music from Neil Diamond, Fela Kuti, David Bowie, Aerosmith, and so much more. I want to start you off with this song. I've got a Smoke on the Water lined up for you first by Deep Purple, and I'll be back.

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90.4 Oman FM. This is Sorrow, Tears and Blood by the late Fela Anikulapo Kuti, mostly known as Fela Kuti, who was a Nigerian musician and political activist. He is regarded as the principal innovator of Afrobeat, a music genre combining West African music with American funk and jazz. Love, the song was out around year 1977, playing you back-to-back tunes from the 70s today all throughout the show.

0: Get Up, Stand Up on 90.4 Oman FM by Robert Nesta Marley, mostly known as Bob Marley the Legend, was a Jamaican reggae singer, songwriter, and guitarist, considered one of the pioneers of the reggae genre. Now, he was quite renowned for his very unique vocals and songwriting style. Love the song. We enjoy Bob Marley so much. Playing you back-to-back tunes from the 70s, the decade of innovating genres, blending everything because it sounded right to someone's ear and they believed in that vision enough to create it. 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

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It's Esma here, and here's your weather update. Ranging between 44 to 31 degrees outside of Muscat, it's partly cloudy skies along the coastal areas of the Far and its mountains with chances of drizzle. Chances of dust rising over the deserts and open areas of the Sultanate. Chances of cloud formation over Al Hajar Mountains towards today's afternoon, and low clouds, predicting some low clouds at late night and early morning hours over South Sharqiya, Al Wusta, Dhofar, and parts of the coastal areas of Oman Sea. Looking at clear skies over the rest of the Sultanate. The sea state is moderate to rough along the coastal areas of the Arabian Sea, with a maximum wave height of 5 meters, remaining slight along the rest of the coastal areas of the country, with the maximum wave height of 1.25 meters. Humidity levels are ranging between 38 to 65% outside of Muscat, remaining at an all-time high in Salalah, ranging between 80 to 93%. So always remember to stay hydrated. 90.4 Arman FM, it's Isma here, and that was your weather update. Abba lined up for us next. Here's Dancing Queen. Turn this up and I'll be back.

A decade in a day. 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
1: 'Don't Worry, Be Happy' by Bobby McFerrin, right here on 90.4 Ramon FM. I gotta admit something. This song is on this playlist by mistake. This was released back in 1988, and we've been giving you tunes from the 70s all throughout today's show. You can request a favorite throwback, a classic making you feel nostalgic on 7244-2007. That is 7244-2007. I have to admit, though, I'm very happy about this mistake. I should be treating it like a mistake, but no, it's making me feel absolutely happy because that song was wonderful. This tune by Bobby McFerrin was the first single released from his album Simple Pleasures that was out in the late 80s. Now, fun fact, this song was the first a cappella tune to reach number one on the Billboard Hot 100 charts, and it held that position for like 2 weeks. And that was displacing Sweet Child of Mine by Guns N' Roses. I still got some more tunes lined up for us today. We're all about the 70s. I hope we don't make any more mistakes, unless they're happy ones. A Decade in a Day, a special throwback show on Muscat Candid. We pick a decade, explore its music, fun facts, and more. 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

0: Tuesday from 12 to 3 on 90.4 Armada FM. It's Esma here. Happy Tuesday. Welcome back to the show. We're playing you back-to-back tunes from the 70s all throughout today's show. My, do I love the 70s, but I've got a dilemma. Let's talk about this. I've got a dilemma, and I'm trying to figure it out. Maybe you can figure it out with me. But knowing how stubborn I can be and how independent I need to be, there's a chance I'll figure it out on my own. I'm going to still ask for help. At least that's something. I'm changing. I'm becoming better. Growth, ladies and gentlemen. Growth. So I'm going to ask for help and then eventually do it on my own. You know, but at least I'm asking for the help, right? Let's go back to the dilemma. So today we're playing you music from the 70s, back-to-back tunes from the 70s, all the way to 3 p.m. today. Now here's what happened. I love the 70s. It's a decade I am personally nostalgic to. Now, I wasn't born in the 70s. I wasn't. I have no idea why I feel so much for the 70s and why I love this era of music so much. Maybe it's the creativity and the innovation. And maybe, I don't know, maybe I gotta ask ChatGPT. Some things I just can't solve on my own. Now, as we play you back-to-back tunes from the 70s, I have a dilemma. I got two songs. I got two songs and I've got two phases. And I could choose each one. The first song is Daddy Cool by Bonnie M. The second tune is Jolene by Dolly Parton. Now, I equally love both songs. I like this one and I like that one. I like Dolly Parton's Jolene and I love Daddy Cool by Bonnie M. Now what do I do? Do I lift the fader to the right or the fader on my left? What a privilege to have a dilemma like this. Look at my problems. What's up? What's your favorite tune on 7244-2007? That is 7244-2007. So here's what I did. I went live on my Instagram. Find me on Instagram at Esma Eriami. And we got the people on my live today. What's up? What's up, Instagram? And people are voting on my Instagram. We've got Ayad Al-Kindi. I want to say Ayad Al-Kindi. He shouts out to you and he goes like, Daddy Cool. I think that's a good choice. We've got another one from Ammar. He shouts out to Ammar and he says Daddy Cool as well. Again, guys, I've got Jolene by Dolly Parton lined up for us next. And I can also play Daddy Cool by Bonnie M. Which one? Which one do we pick? What a dilemma. What a privileged problem, right? We received a message from Hussein. Huge shout out to you. This one came through our WhatsApp. He goes like, music back then was so sensational. For example, Earth, Wind & Fire's Fantasy. You know what, Hussein? I think you and I have the same taste in music because I have this song in this playlist. Yo, I don't know if you could tell by now or not, but the 70s make me happy. Okay, I have so many things in life that make me happy. And listening to tunes from the 70s, if I'm doing this for 3 hours, happy days. All right, it looks like all votes are going to Daddy Cool. I've got another one from Faisal. Also, Faisal says Daddy Cool. You know what? You are heard. My dear audiences, you are heard. You are heard. Playing you next is Daddy Cool by Bonnie M. Turn this up and I'll be back.
1: She's crazy like a fool.

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1: I've got Fantasy by Earth, Wind & Fire lined up for us next. Huge shout out to Hussein, what's upping us to request this tune. Let us know at any point of today's show. You got a favorite throwback, a song making you feel nostalgic. What's up us to request it on 7244-2007. That is 7244-2007.
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2: I got Riders on the Storm lined up for us next by the Doors. This is 90.4 Oman FM, and my name is Isma, and you're listening to Muscat Candid. I've got back-to-back throwbacks all from the 70s throughout today's show. And to be honest, the song that I've got lined up for us next by the Doors, this song reminds me that I need to go back to the gym. Why does it remind me of that? I got a story right after this. Turn this up and I'll be back.

The Doors with Riders on the Storm right here on 90.4 Oman FM. And the way this song reminds me that I need to go back to the gym. I gotta tell you though, yo, the last time I went to the gym was a minute ago, okay? It's been a while. Don't judge me. I already judge myself. Anyhow, so we had a coach that gave classes at this gym. And this coach was a nice man, you know, somewhere from Europe. He's European. And he's a family man, you know, got a wife, kids, and all that good stuff. And he's so sweet, always comes to the gym with all his kids and all of that good stuff. Now, as we go through his classes, just consider this class something of strength training, right? So as he's giving us this class and we're going through the exercises and all of that, at the end of the class, as it's time to kind of like, you know, do the stretching part of the workout, he plays this song at the end. And I remember the first class I went, and as it was wrapping up and we're just kind of like, you know, trying to stretch away all the tension we've had in our muscles throughout this class, and he plays this tune. And the way I enjoyed that song, it's like I never enjoyed it before. So this is a nice reminder, a good reminder, a very necessary reminder as I go back to the gym.

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0: What's Going On is Marvin Gaye's 11th studio album, released back in 1971. This is 90.4 Oman FM. My name is Esma. It's popping. What's going on? We've got more tunes from the 70s lined up for us next. I've got Love Train by the OJ. Let's turn this up and do let us know if you got a favorite throwback, a tune making you feel nostalgic, my dear listener. What's up, us? Request it. Go crazy on 7244-2007. That is 7244-2007.
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0: every weekday from 12 to 3 on 90.4 Armin FM. Bill Withers with just the two of us on 90.4 Armin FM. This one was requested by Nalo Mino. He shout out to you. He sent us a message. I say we listen to it.
1: And also Lovely Day by the same artist. I forgot what his name is. That would be great. I should send you a version that my son and I did of just the two of us.
0: Cute.
1: No singing. I think I was playing the recorder and he was playing the guitar. Let me see if I can find that video on my social somewhere. But then there's music from a musical called The Wiz. It's the Motown version of The Wizard of Oz. There's some great pieces of music from there. I'll see if I can select the nicest one. And maybe you might have it on the system or not. So The Wiz had Michael Jackson, Diana Ross, and a few other big names from the 70s. It's a really well-done musical, you know, like a reinterpretation of The Wizard of Oz. And thank you.
0: Oh, we love that. I love that so much. Do send it across. I can't wait. I really want to hear this now. Well, he also continued to say, woohoo, just the two of us up next. I'm glad you enjoyed this song. I actually do have Lovely Day lined up for us next. Why? Because we can't. And for Nalo Mino, we do anything. My dear listener, you got a favorite tune you'd like to listen to? WhatsApp us to request it on 7244-2007. Bonus points if it's from the 70s. Welcome back to A Decade in a Day. This is our special throwback show we have here on Muscat Candid. Every Tuesday, we select a decade and play music from that era. And today it's been back-to-back tunes from the 70s.

message as well from another listener. His name is Ali Khan, Muhammad Ali Khan. Huge shout out to you. He's from Pakistan, listening to us right now. Amazing. Thank you so much for WhatsApping us. I hope you're enjoying today's show. I received another message from one of our listeners from Al-Ain. If I'm not wrong, I want to call you Kinkin. Thank you so much for tuning in and for enjoying the show. Now, I've got Lovely Day lined up for us next. This one goes out to Nalomino. Let us know if you got a favorite throwback you'd like to listen to.

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4: 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It's Esma here. Huge shout out to Kinkin. Kinkin, I love that. I love that. I know it's a nickname, but I love that. I really do. Huge shout out to you. She sent in a message. She's like, can I request Islands in the Stream by Dolly Parton and Kenny Rogers? And she continues to say, thank you so much. Of course we can play that song. And I love that I found it. So thank you so much for requesting. And I got another message from Nello Mino saying, thank you. No, sir. Thank you.

A decade in a day. We've got a special throwback show on Muscat Candid. We pick a decade, explore its music, fun facts, and more. 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

Don't take away the music right here on 90.4 Oman FM. And now I've got Cat Stevens lined up for us next with another throwback from the 70s. This one was released back in 1971. This song is called Wild World from his project T for the

Another Saturday night by Cat Stevens on 90.4 I'm on FM. Now, I know what happened. I know what happened. If you were tuning in for the past, 5 to 10 minutes, I know what happened. I made a mistake. I said that we're going to play Wild World by Cat Stevens. And then by mistake, I played this one instead. See, this is why they tell you you need to take your job seriously. And we all need to focus. Yes, we do. I was not focusing. So I'm going to still play Wild World by him. Because we can, and it's a fire song, and we have full control today. No rules today. It's just throwback after throwback, classic after nostalgic tune. What's up is your favorite on 7244-2007. That is 7244-2007. Yo, Nalomino just sent us another message, another shout out to you. And he says this, it goes like, "Ain't No Sunshine When She's Gone" by Bill Withers. This will be the third Bill Withers song that we play today, and we can. And so can you, my dear listener. What's up, us? Request your favorite tune, and if I can find it in our systems, I got you.

decade in a day. We've got a special throwback show on Muscat Candid. 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

90.4 Amana FM. It's Esma here. Welcome back to Muscat Candid. I hope you're enjoying today's experience. Thank you so much for all your messages coming through. I'm so happy. I really am. So I would like to take this moment to be grateful. I really do. I want to take this moment to be grateful. I'm grateful for life. I'm grateful for you, my dear listener. I'm grateful for being able to make each other, for us to be able to make each other feel good, to make each other smile. You're listening to me right now, and we are so present in this moment together. And I want to be grateful for exactly that. I'm grateful to God for this beautiful day. And I hope it ends peacefully for you, for me, for anybody listening. Nalomino is today's serial requester. He has requested for two more songs because he's like that, you know? You, my dear listener, can also request a favorite tune, a classic making you feel nostalgic on 7244-2007. That is 7244-2007. Nalomino is asking for Imagine by John Lennon and then Could You Be Loved by Bob Marley. The truth is, I have Three Little Birds by Bob Marley lined up first next. So it's already cute, Nalomino. So I gotta play this, but I'll be back with more of your requests as well.

A decade in a day. 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

Crazy Little Thing Called Love by Queen. This one was requested by Kinkin. Another shout out to you. I love this. I've got Dancing in the Moonlight lined up for you next. This one is also requested by Kinkin. Thank you for WhatsApping us. This is what she says, man. She's like, we can always look it up in Spotify, but it hits different listening to it on the radio. You know what, Kinkin? I understand. If anything, I promote this. I love this. I do. Of course it's different. You know why? Because you're listening to me.

Cleveland Ordway Morris, professionally known as Stevie Wonder, an American singer, songwriter, musician, record producer, all around insane and incredible artist. This song called You Are the Sunshine of My Life, requested by you, my dear listener. I love this tune. It was out back in 1972 from his project Talking Back, giving us R&B, soul, and rock. The sweet melodies of this tune is everything I need and more for this fine Tuesday. I'm still here hanging out with you all the way to 3 p.m. Let us know if you got a favorite throwback, a tune making you feel nostalgic. What's up, Asturi? Requested on 7244-2007. That is 7244-2007. Keep on listening. We've got the news bulletin approaching at 2:30. I'm going on a short break and I'll be back after the news.

A Decade in a Day, a special throwback show on Muscat Candid. 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

Good afternoon and welcome to the 2:30 PM News Bulletin, first with headlines. The State Council discusses demographic composition study and its impact on the development in the Sultanate of Oman. The Oman Mining Development signs partnership agreement for North Al-Batna Copper Project. And the Sultanate of Oman participates in the International Maritime Organization Council session in London. Those are the headlines. Now the news in detail. The State Council discussed a study submitted by the Special Committee on Demographic Composition and its impact on the future of development in the Sultanate of Oman. The study reviewed and analyzed policies aimed at achieving demographic balance, in addition to proposing solutions and recommendations that would help enhance demographic balance and preserve the demographic characteristics of Omani society. The Council also discussed a study submitted by the Special Committee on the plant sector in the Sultanate of Oman, focusing on its challenges and proposed solutions. The session was chaired by His Excellency Sheikh Abdul Malik bin Abdullah Al-Khalili, Chairman of the State Council. Oman Mining Development Company signed a partnership agreement with Kazakhstan's Soldecor Resources, under which it will acquire a 60% stake in the copper project in North Al-Batna Governorate through a phased investment mechanism linked to the achievement of specific technical and investment targets. Over the past years, Oman Mining Development Company carried out intensive exploration programs that included drilling, airborne and ground geophysical surveys, as well as geological and geochemical studies. The programs yielded positive results, confirming the site's promising mineral potential. The agreement reflects the growing confidence in the mining sector in the Sultanate of Oman and the promising investment opportunities it offers, supported by stability, a robust legislative framework, and significant geological potential. The Sultanate of Oman is implementing strategic projects in the renewable energy sector to achieve the goals of its National Zero Neutrality Plan 2050. These projects include electricity generation from solar and wind power, electrical grid interconnection, developing policies to support emissions reduction, and expanding clean energy production capacity. North Al-Batna Governorate launched its Promotional Identity and Strategic Plan 2026-2030. The identity embodies a development story and an ambitious message, contributing to unifying efforts, strengthening belonging, supporting investment, and building a strong public image for North Al-Batna Governorate. The Governorate is also witnessing rapid economic and developmental growth, solidifying its role as one of the most important economic gateways to the Sultanate of Oman and making it open regionally and globally. Through its mission, the Governorate seeks to lead the transformation towards a sustainable and competitive economy by providing high-quality smart services, enhancing the investment environment, developing skills, and offering an advanced quality of life. This is Radio Sultanate of Oman. The National Center for Financial Information signed two memoranda of understanding with the Joint Financial Intelligence Unit of Hong Kong and the Anti-Money Laundering Council of the Republic of the Philippines on the sidelines of the Egmont Group plenary meeting held in Baku, the Republic of Azerbaijan. The two memoranda aim to enhance joint cooperation and the exchange of information, expertise, and best practices in combating money laundering, terrorist financing, and proliferation financing. The memoranda was signed by Colonel Jumaa bin Matar Al-Dhahli, Chief Executive Officer of the National Center for Financial Information. The Sultanate of Oman participated in the 137th session of the Council of the International Maritime Organization, which was held today at the organization's headquarters in London, with the participation of representatives from a number of military and civilian entities concerned with the maritime sector.
During its participation, the Sultanate of Oman affirmed its role in enhancing maritime security and safety, protecting international sea lanes, and supporting international cooperation to ensure the smooth flow of global trade and the sustainability of maritime transport. The Omani delegation was headed by His Excellency Engineer Khamis bin Mohammed al-Shammahi, Undersecretary of the Ministry of Transport, Communications and Information Technology for Transport. Al-Bireymi Governorate continues to implement a package of internal road and urban development projects as part of efforts to enhance infrastructure, develop service and tourism facilities, and improve the efficiency of road networks. The first phase of paving 25 kilometers has been completed in Al-Bireymi, representing 51% of total project, while the second phase has seen the paving of 20 kilometers with a 33% completion rate. Regarding the maintenance of roads affected by weather conditions, the overall completion rate has reached 16% in several locations across the governorate. Work is also currently underway on the project to develop the main road from Al-Nahda roundabout to Al-Salam roundabout, along with various service and recreational facilities. Now to the news, here's a recap of the headline points once again. The State Council discusses demographic composition study and its impact on the development in the Sultanate of Oman. The Oman Mining Development Company signs partnership agreement for North Al-Batna Copper Project. And the Sultanate of Oman participates in the International Maritime Organization Council session in London. That's the end of this round of News Bulletin. The next one will be at 5 p.m.

I found someone on my own by Free Movement right here on 92.4 I'm on FM. A decade in a day, a special throwback show on Muscat Candid. We pick a decade, explore its music, fun facts, and more. With me, Isma, on Oman FM. So we've got a throwback lined up for us next that's requested from you. This one was requested by you, Nalomina, to be specific. He has requested for anything by Paul Simon. So here's what I did. I went to the google.com and I was like, yo, what's the most famous or most successful Paul Simon song out there? And it suggested this one tune, 50 Ways to Leave Your Lover. And I've got that lined up for us next. Now, here's the thing. I have never heard this song before. And this is what I love so much about these interactions. Do WhatsApp us your favorite tune on 7244-2007. That is 7244-2007. Now, Nalomino is also asking me something. He was like, question for you. Why don't you read the news? So why don't I, little Miss Esma, why don't I read the news? I actually have an answer for that. A decade in a day, a special throwback show on Muscat Candid. We pick a decade, explore its music, fun facts, and more. 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

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She said, it grieves me so to see you in such pain. I wish there was something I could do.

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1: 50 Ways to Leave Your Lover by Paul Simon, requested by you, my dear listener. What a tune. I just heard the song for the first time ever. And I don't know. Look, I added it to our playlist, so now it's here forever. Catch Mascot Candid with me, Esma, every weekday from 12 to 3 on 90.4 Armada FM. So I'm still chatting with our serial requester for the day, Nilo Mino. Now it feels like it's just... I feel like today's show is just for me and Nilo Mino because we've been just hanging out this whole entire time as he's doing chores. Now he asked me earlier, question for you, why don't you read the news? The thing is, Nilo Mino, I tried. I really did try. I genuinely tried. And the reason why I did it, because I saw that there was some sense of an incentive behind reading the news. So I was like, you know what? Let me try this out. So I tried it once. I failed. Okay. And I could have worked harder on it to be able to do this even more perfectly. So what I was trying to do is actually join in as a member of the news team. This was what I was trying to do. And again, I wanted to do it for the incentive. But when I failed the first time, because A, let's be honest, I didn't practice enough. See, when you don't have passion to do something specific and you're a creative, my best advice is not to do it. So when I did fail the first time, I realized something, that I could work hard on this and then go ahead and do it. So if I maybe practiced a little bit more, I could do it the second time, you know, wait for the opportunity to arise again. And the opportunity will be accessible to me, alhamdulillah, but I could do this again, you know? But because I had no passion, zero passion, I tried to like pretend that this is good for me. And I just couldn't do it. So after failing the first time, I just simply never tried again. However, Nilo Mino, I did do something else. I wrote a second show. Yes, I did. I wrote a second show called Between Candid Thoughts. It is every weekend right here on 90.4 Arman FM at 11 a.m. in the morning. It's a reflective show, a way to slowly start your day. It's, I don't know, I like the project. I wrote it from my heart. So just in case you want to listen to a different energy, a different vibe, a more reflective, slow, and meditative audio journey, catch Between Candid Thoughts every Friday and Saturday right here on 90.4 Arman FM at 11 a.m.

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3: 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Thank you so much for joining me on today's journey. 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

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Thank you so much for tuning in, for listening, for all your constant support. 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For now, keep on listening. You got the Sunset Drive at 4 p.m. Thank you so much for tuning in, for listening, for all your constant support. The way y'all made me so happy today. Thank you so much. Do follow us on Instagram at armanfm.om for all our latest content. I've got The Clash lined up for you last from today's episode with London Calling. For now, I gotta sign off and say my goodbyes. Stay hydrated, and let me see you here again tomorrow. Bye.

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0: Ahmed, aka Platowski.
1: How are you all doing?
2: Here we are.
1: The gang is all here.
2: Yes, sir. The dynamic trio.
0: Come on. The three musketeers.
2: The terrific trio.
1: Hold on. I want to get a paper and do something that Fatima Mekki told me about. Shout out to Fatima. She said our show needs to have, and all the shows need to have a mind map. Do you guys know what a mind map is?
2: I do. I actually used to have an app called the mind map.
1: Yeah, so we're going to do a mind map, which is basically you do a circle in the middle of the starting topic, and then you just draw arrows and new bubbles every time you come up on a new topic.
2: Fun.
1: So we want to see how we topic jump. We want to be able to trace the pathways.
0: You might need an A3
1: paper. So give me a second.
0: Paper.
1: I'm going to grab some paper.
2: Go do you think?
0: Do your thing.
2: Man, Plutowski to Broski.
0: Come on, man.
2: Move bar.
0: Talk to me, bro. I've been, as usual, busy. These next couple of months are going to be very, very busy.
2: Mashallah.
0: For me, alhamdulillah.
2: He's a working man.
0: I'm grateful to be busy, but it does take a toll mentally. So I've been on Red Bull. I've been on energy drinks, which is not good. I don't recommend it. I don't.
2: Why do you do energy drinks and not coffee?
1: Which Red Bull are you on?
0: I just can't do coffee. The casual Red Bull. I usually do the watermelon one, but I couldn't find it with Sajir. So
1: no, but I mean, how many have you had today?
0: I don't know if I want to share that, but
2: three.
0: It is unhealthy. You should only have one.
2: Have you seen those videos about how they make a Red Bull?
0: That's going to ruin Red Bull for me, so I don't want to see them nor know about it.
2: It's like 70% sugar. Like the can the is problem. Like 70%
1: so
2: sugar.
1: You remember karak and how for some reason when you drink a karak it hits you so much harder than a black coffee initially. It has to do with how karak has an insane amount of sugar.
2: Yeah,
1: in one tiny cup of karak, half of it is sugar.
2: Dude, you know the other day
1: I always wonder why after drinking one you're like ugh.
2: I was over here at the cafeteria, right? The Tamar Cafe.
0: Yes.
2: Right, the biggest.
0: The biggest, the largest.
2: You know?
1: The best.
0: Tamar Cafe. I like that.
2: Yes, I went over to them. And I was like, let me get one double patty.
0: That's what double patty.
2: Double patty.
0: Yeah.
2: You know what
0: yeah,
2: I mean?
0: Yeah.
2: And he was like, I got you, double patty. So he looks at me, he goes, sukkar? I was like, sure, why not?
0: Yeah.
2: He grabs a ladle.
0: Yeah.
2: You know what a ladle is?
0: Yeah, like a big spoon.
1: Oh.
2: He got a soup ladle, goes into this thing, and just fills my cup with just sugar.
0: Yeah.
2: So much sugar. And then he puts the double putty with, you know, the...
0: Which is practically useless. It's just...
2: The milk and
0: sugary
2: the
0: water and milk.
2: I was like, man, that's a lot of sugar, man.
0: Yeah.
2: Let me get some of that, though.
0: Let me get some. No, sugar rush in the morning is nice.
2: Gosh.
0: I feel like some sugar in the morning is really, really nice.
2: Yeah, man, honestly.
0: Yeah, but like, I'm not gonna lie. It's just... It's just a matter of time until it passes by. It's not, you know, it's just an era
1: it's
0: of
1: a
0: me
1: season.
0: And Merkel.
1: And
0: it's
1: what happens
0: season.
1: To seasons in everywhere except Oman?
0: They
2: change.
0: End.
1: They change.
0: They end or change, yeah, sure.
1: I mean, seasons don't really end here. We just have one season.
0: Yeah, we're just
1: we
0: summer.
1: Have lower we and have, higher degrees between the
2: yeah,
1: same season.
2: We have one fluctuating season.
1: Summer light and summer heavy.
2: Mm-hmm.
1: Summer extreme.
0: But yeah. we did have some cold winters. Like 2 years ago, the winter was really nice.
2: We had a nice winter a couple years ago where it just lasted so long.
1: And everyone
0: yeah,
1: was,
0: it was
1: wearing
0: like a month
1: hoodies.
0: And a half.
2: Raining.
0: Hoodies outside. You can walk at night.
2: Man.
0: Like
1: it
0: now
1: was
0: if
1: so
0: you
1: nice.
0: Walk.
2: It was like March and raining.
0: Like, bro,
2: like
0: life
2: this.
1: Was
0: good.
1: That this. Year it was raining through
2: man.
1: April until
2: was,
1: May.
2: Man, what is this?
0: That was
2: London?
0: Nice.
2: London.
0: Is
1: now
0: crazy.
1: There's a heat wave, by the way, in Edinburgh.
2: Edinburgh.
0: It's really hot. You
1: it's
0: have to
1: rainy
0: go to the
1: and it's amazing because the weather there is so varied within the day. So it'll start off really rainy and then be extremely sunny and then be negative one at night.
2: Okay.
0: I'm telling you,
1: like people what's... in the UK are so resilient.
2: Yeah. Well, guys, on that note.
1: Ooh.
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4: The Sunset Drive weather update.

0: So currently, it's about 36 degrees according to Google, and humidity is on the low low.
1: How 46. Low is it?
2: 46. That's that's lower than usual.
0: 46.
2: I'm not mad at that. Yeah. I'm not mad at that 36. At all.
0: 46. So
1: it's a good day outside.
0: It's not a bad one, I'll tell you that. Tomorrow, good after tomorrow, and the day after. So Wednesday, Thursday, and Friday are expected to be cloudy days, which is a happy thing.
2: Hopefully, we get some cloud. We get some grayness.
0: I love some cloudiness.
2: I know that's your favorite type of weather.
0: Yeah, I like cloudy weather.
1: The gloom of the rayon.
0: Oh, we got a message by.
1: Hi, messenger.
0: Shout out to Blue Cyclone.
1: Hey, Blue Cyclone. And also, dear listeners, if you want to say hi to us, this is usually our most chaotic day, and we love hearing from you. And it's our WhatsApp number is 724-420-007.
0: He says, when it comes to Cuttack, it's because they just make it ready for everyone. So it's sugar with tea. It's basically just sugar with tea. But Cuttack with one small spoon of sugar is fine.
1: Just and a spoonful of sugar.
0: It makes the medicine go down.
1: Go down.
2: No, it just spikes diabetes. It's a lot of sugar. Okay,
1: clearly someone was born post-2000s.
0: Yeah, it's a song. Just a spoonful
1: full of sugar makes the medicine go down. In the
2: what kind of boring lullaby songs
1: what?
2: Did you guys used to have?
1: Get out!
0: It's Mary Poppins. It's from a musical for children. In our day, yeah,
1: she used Mary Poppins. We have to Mary culture.
2: Poppins. That sounds like whimsical.
0: Mary it Poppins was the reason so many children jumped off their roofs.
2: What?
1: So real for that. I almost did that.
2: Wait. That sounds a bit dangerous.
0: She used to descend from the sky with an umbrella. And the umbrella was like a parachute. So all these kids suddenly were like, "That's we could do that."
2: Let me get an umbrella.
0: Let's get an umbrella, and they were just jumping off.
1: I always thought the umbrella would give me anti-gravity powers.
0: Nadia almost did it,
2: and then your legs would break.
0: Yeah. So
1: well, we're just lucky that I tried to jump off of like a staircase instead, the top of the staircase. And what happens when you jump off a staircase? You fall into like the next level.
0: Yeah,
1: and you don't fall down.
0: It still hurts though.
2: It really does.
0: Yeah. I've heard of fully grown adults. I've seen footage of fully grown adults. Run to a staircase and jump. It's like 12 steps.
2: With an umbrella?
0: No. Just adults thinking they could do it. They're just like, huh, they just jump. Boom. Legs gone for the next 9 months.
2: So then what? Yeah. Now what? Are you tough now?
1: But then you can. Can't you get knee surgery and they make you taller?
0: You could do that.
2: Honestly, would you do that?
1: You should do that.
0: You could do that. We're doing a lot of references you don't know about, man.
2: What?
1: Pluto!
2: This is new to me.
1: It's really hard to hang out with us, I think.
0: Oh my god. We got a message from Sophia.
1: Hi, Sophia.
0: Sophia says, Cuttack keeps you going, and Oman is known for its Cuttack. And then she says, I did jump off, and I am living. Thanks.
1: You did it, Sophia.
0: To Allah.
2: Yeah, great will and power of the Lord.
0: May Allah keep us safe always in our beautiful hometown. Also, Blue Cyclone said, "Assalamu alaikum wa rahmatullahi wa barakatuh."
2: Wa alaikum assalam wa rahmatullahi wa barakatuh. Blue Cyclone.
0: So, Nadia, I wanted to ask you something.
1: Hold on, before you ask me, I'm gonna. Okay, fine, ask me.
0: Okay, go ahead. So, Nadia.
1: Yes.
0: Since we're talking about the weather, I wanted to know what was the weather like in Singapore.
2: Come on now.
1: Whee!
2: He was outside of the country.
1: It was interesting. It was so varied.
0: Oh, yeah?
1: Yeah, it was humid outside in moments, but then it was also occasionally really warm, and in the evenings it was really breezy. Oh my gosh, the weather is very similar to the weather in the Philippines.
0: I love it.
1: The thing is, it's one of those places where if you're out and about in the daytime, everyone else is sweating, but also out and about, which is very rare, I think, because here, when it's mid-afternoon, you're not going to see anybody outside. You're going to see that, like, random tourist going on a jog at 1 p.m. Mm-hmm. Like, and he's definitely getting a sunburn because of it.
2: Definitely.
1: What you doing?
2: I'm searching up a word that you guys said.
1: Oh, okay.
0: Yeah. What was the word?
1: What was the word?
2: I can't remember now. I couldn't spell it, so it's just, it's gone.
1: Anyway, so I think here in Oman, people are less likely to be outside in the hotter parts of the day, whereas in Singapore, everyone was outside at 2 p.m.
0: That's fine.
2: Maybe their UV is not as high as Oman.
1: It was hot.
2: Really hot?
1: It was really hot.
2: Hmm.
1: I felt so shiny because of the humidity. There's like this layer of... I don't know what it is. Is it oil? Is it sweat? Is it both?
2: You're glowing, twin.
1: I was glowing.
0: Get it clean.
1: Okay, slay.
0: She reflective.
1: I was definitely reflecting light at this time. But it was really nice. And in some places, which we'll go into in a little bit when obviously Ahmed is going to ask me how my trip was, and I'm going to tell him exactly how it went.
2: Facts.
1: But until then, I'm just going to say the weather was pretty
0: so
1: nice.
0: Cool. It's so cool. For the first time, like, you know, Nadia is usually out here, but this weekend she was out there.
2: Out
1: there. I was. Yeah. And I had so much fun.
2: She was out there.
1: I was out there. And it's, and that's actually right. It's quite a rare experience for me to be out there.
2: Was there a conspicuous difference between here and Singapore?
1: Yeah.
2: Conspicuous.
0: Conspicuous.
2: Did I say it wrong?
0: What were you trying to say?
1: We're still getting warmed up.
0: Were you trying to say like clear?
2: Noticeable.
1: Oh, conspicuous. Noticeable. Mashallah, your efforts.
2: Oh my god.
0: Conspicuous. Conspicuous is good.
1: Because I didn't know what you were saying. Like a suspicious, a consciously suspicious difference. It's okay.
2: No. By the way, everyone, Pluto
1: is 19, dude. Everyone, and mashallah, he already knows more words than I did when I was
0: that is so untrue.
1: That age.
2: That is so untrue, by the way.
1: That is untrue, but like, you're 19, you're learning.
0: When you were his age.
2: You had a dictionary in your head.
0: Nutty, at that point, you have read more books than a lot of people have read in their lifetimes.
2: You definitely outread me. I can tell you that. Three, you outread me.
1: That's true. I used to love picture books.
0: Blue Cyclone is actually
1: saying. Hi, Blue Cyclone.
0: He says, when I was there in Singapore.
1: Oh, where you were there?
0: It was very foggy, then clear, then foggy.
1: Yeah.
0: Was it the same to Nadia? That's what he's
1: It was asking. Like that. And it was actually super rainy some of the days, by the way. Mm. And everyone was prepared for it. So nothing, business went on as usual. Dude. Unlike here, if it rains, everyone's going home.
0: Yeah. Dude, in the Philippines, people are equipped for last second rain. If you walk around even on a bright sunny day, people got their mini portable umbrellas.
2: Why?
1: And even if
2: you don't trust the weather
1: them.
2: At all, do you?
0: Dude, I mean, you can't in a place where the weather's turbulent.
1: The thing is, even though it would rain, for example, we went to a night safari on one of the days, and it started raining heavily, like pouring, like sort of level rain, and they were like, yeah, business as usual.
2: Business as usual. You know, if it droplets rain, school shut down.
1: Yeah, here. Yeah, that's how it is here.
2: The thing is, people think that's because we can't handle the rain. It's not because of that. You have to understand that, like,
1: it's so hard to go home when it's raining.
2: We're not our
1: infrastructure.
2: Exactly the word I was looking for. It's not built for that because we have like steep lows in the road. Like, imagine,
1: and it creates a little swimming pool.
2: See what I mean?
0: Puddles.
2: Imagine like the hill that takes you to Amrat. Mm. Imagine going down that in the rain.
1: Wee.
2: You're done. Yeah, wee is crazy. Because you fall off a hill.
1: No, don't say
0: puddles,
1: that.
0: Our puddles here are serious. They're floodles.
1: Floodles. That was
2: They'll
1: cute.
2: Drown you. They'll drown you. Yeah,
0: we got big puddles. Big boy puddles.
1: Oh, I want to say something to our listeners, actually. So listeners, I didn't talk about my trip yesterday because I was hoping to talk about it today because I didn't want to repeat myself. But if you have any questions for me or for the crew here on the Sunset Drive, you could text us on our WhatsApp number, which is 724-420-007.
0: Yes, and with that being said, we are going to go into a couple of songs. So if you need time to formulate your question or type it out, now is the time, unless you're driving.
1: Unless your heart has the question and we may answer it.
0: Yes, yes.
1: Without even knowing.
0: Don't be texting and driving. If you want to telepathically do it, you could try, and Nadia will do her best to receive those telepathic
2: The signal
0: messages.
2: Isn't too high right now, but we'll get there.
0: The frequency sometimes is not, you know, this is kind of like Bosher a little bit, telepathically. However, if you want to ensure that we get the message, WhatsApp us at 724-420-007. With that being said, we'll be back shortly.

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1: Up next, we have a song request from Blue Cyclone. It's French, so I can't pronounce it, so I'm just going to play it.
2: Il a souillé ton âme, toi tu t'es battu. 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

0: This is the Sunset Dwarf. Thank you for tuning in. I'm your host, Yusuf.
1: This is Nadia.
2: And I'm your co-host, Ahmed, a.k.a. Platowski.
1: How are you all doing, fellas?
2: We doing good, but we want to know how you're doing.
0: That sounded so...
1: Fellas.
0: How we all doing, fellas?
1: Fellas.
2: She said that like she's in an
1: Howdy.
2: Advert.
0: Yeah.
2: Hey, howdy, fellas.
1: Hey, howdy, fellas.
0: Hey,
1: howdy,
0: buddies.
1: I think there's so many underrated terms of endearment that we need to start using.
0: I was just thinking about
1: doing
0: similar
1: daisies?
0: Things. Like, there are things that I've always wanted to say, but I just couldn't.
2: Like what?
0: Like, who died and made you king?
1: Oh, my God. I want to say that.
0: I've always wanted to say that.
2: That is such a good one, though.
0: It's
2: who died
0: so
2: and made
0: funny.
2: You king?
0: Because if someone's like, let's just do this. And I'm like, whoa, buddy. Who died and made you king?
1: Oh
2: that
1: God.
2: Is such a... Yo, I'm writing that one down.
1: That's a genius
2: down.
1: Thing to say.
0: I've been thinking about this for the last, like, 2 days.
2: I'm what
0: like,
2: are they called?
0: I need this opportunity.
2: These are called idioms, right?
0: Idioms.
2: Yeah, right.
1: I think I have Ahmed Busaidi FOMO.
0: Why?
1: Because I just want to be someone who speaks in a Scottish accent.
2: Oh, my God. The way they say girl.
1: Girl. The thing is, this trip was the first time I ever like encountered Ahmed Busaidi Al-Busaidi outside of the workplace, where he's an extremely fancy, formal fellow, by the way. In addition to that, he's also so humorous. Mm-hmm. So I think he heard this girl and I being like, girlies, it's time to go. And he was like, let's go, girlies.
2: Girlies.
1: And I was like, whoa, imagine having a Scottish accent and just being iconic every time you
2: Such
1: say anything.
2: A cool accent.
0: I like that. Scotland, they really respect the letter R.
1: R.
0: They give it its place in a
2: they
0: word.
2: They tell you, we said R twice.
0: Yeah, Southern.
1: Southern.
0: I hear him sometimes read the news. I'm
2: Southern.
0: I know there's an R
1: I
0: in there.
1: I actually have FOMO and wish that I could. Because everyone's going to know if I just randomly start talking in a Scottish accent. They're not going to know I'm Scottish.
0: They're not going to think
1: like,
0: you're Scottish.
1: He's from the Highlands of like Edinburgh or some beautiful Scottish actual place. And I'm just copying him. And so this is why I feel FOMO when I, you know.
0: Also,
1: Scottish accent FOMO.
0: Scotland's national animal is a unicorn.
2: That is so cool. That is so cool.
0: Isn't that like Nadia should have been Scottish.
1: I know. I've been saying.
2: You know, sometimes they just forget their TH. I hunk. Like, sometimes they say no TH, but sometimes they really emphasize that.
1: Honestly, the diversity of ways you can speak English is only displayed in the UK. Like, within the UK, there's so many distinct accents and dialects.
0: So America, too.
2: Oh, no, you don't understand. Have you heard of backslang? It's an accent in Liverpool. It's called backslang.
1: Oh.
0: No.
2: It is not even English. It is English, but you will never understand a single word they're saying.
0: They genuinely get that.
2: Like, mabo, mabo, mabay. They genuinely sound like
1: when
2: that.
1: When I hear Scottish people sometimes.
0: I had an uncle
1: who was super Scottish, and I never knew what he was saying.
0: You're talking about Daddy Allen.
1: Yeah.
0: I always thought he was Australian.
2: Who?
1: But he was like unspeakable.
2: Who?
1: He was like our uncle.
0: I only found out we called him Daddy Allen as kids.
2: Why?
1: That was his name.
2: Oh, okay.
0: Yes, we just called him Daddy Allen.
2: Okay.
0: And so it was before y'all Gen Z's ruined the word daddy.
1: Hey, you guys are such rumors.
0: Y'all Gen
2: that,
0: Z
2: like,
0: ruined the word daddy. Back in the day, it was like
1: it just meant father figure.
0: Yeah. But
1: now
0: anyways,
1: you're making it weird.
0: Yeah, you're like, oh my god,
2: weird.
0: Y'all
2: making...
0: called him Daddy Allen.
2: Yusuf, you said that word now 6 times in the span of 30 seconds.
0: We were 7 years old.
2: Okay, I'm not saying anything. I didn't say anything. Why are you guys
0: your
2: accusing
0: face,
2: me?
0: Your face said everything.
1: I
2: well, they
1: 7.
2: Can't see my face.
0: Yeah.
1: Yusuf was 5.
2: But you guys
0: anyways,
2: are accusing me.
0: Anyways, so I only found out 2 days ago that he's a Scottish man.
1: Oh.
0: He was a Scotsman. Rest his soul.
1: Scotsman.
2: Yeah, rest his soul.
0: I thought he was Australian. He had a tattoo of a kangaroo on his arm.
1: Oh, he did.
0: So
1: how
0: I was
1: did
0: like,
1: you
0: this
1: recognize
0: man?
1: That? He had such like an insane arm hair to skin ratio.
0: Yeah, I don't know. I asked him about his tattoos. I was like, what's this? What's that? He had the most random selection. It was like he went up to a tattoo artist and he was like, whatever you like.
2: Let me get Buzz Lightyear on my
0: fingers. You know, just like figure it out. Freestyle.
1: Honestly, sometimes it's just worth asking people, like, why did you get the tattoo? Because most of the time, their answer is, I just liked it at the time.
0: Mm-hmm.
1: It's very rarely like, well, this has deep meaning to me.
0: Sue is messaging in.
2: Super.
0: She says, Nadia, I have no power, but my bro is half Scotsman, and I used my proxy to the Scots and make you honorary Scottish.
1: Guys, I may actually become an honorary Scottish person one day.
0: Mm-hmm.
1: You never know. This life is long.
2: Yeah. It is very long.
1: You don't know what's going to happen in like 3 months.
2: But speaking of this, all we derived to Scotland and this topic and etc. from you going to Singapore with Ahmed Al-Busaidi. So tell us about that experience.
1: Yes, I actually went with a whole little media team. So it was me from Oman FM, and there was also Ahmed Al-Busaidi from Oman TV. There was Kiki, do you love me? From Love in Muscat. Mm-hmm. There was also Paul from Arabian Stories.
2: Okay.
1: And there was like a camera person, and there was Victoria from Oman Air. So this was the little squad. Mm-hmm. Oh, and there's also Ahmed Al-Kindi. I think he's with Oman TV as well.
2: Yeah.
1: So it was a nice little media squad, and that was very fun, guys. I'm going to run you through my amazing itinerary. And if you have any questions, you can do so on our WhatsApp number, which is 724420007.
2: And you're going to explain what itinerary is before you start.
1: An itinerary is the list of things, your schedule basically when you're traveling.
2: Exactly. So for the people who didn't know what itinerary means, it's just basically a schedule. So I'm just keeping you all
1: updated. Yeah, like a schedule of activity. Yeah.
0: Thank you.
2: I know someone out there did not.
0: Yeah, thank you for
1: We did the inaugural flight with Oman Air from Muscat to Singapore, which was amazing. And I was in business class and I ate haris.
2: Come on now, business
1: class. Do you like haris?
2: I love haris.
1: Me too!
2: I love haris and arsiya. They're both
1: amazing.
2: Oh
1: my god, me too. See, we finally agree on a food.
2: You agree that it's not spicy?
1: It's not.
2: Okay, good. Does it push
1: Why
2: the
1: would
2: line
1: I or? Ever say that haris was spicy? I like it because it's not spicy. But it's delicious.
2: It could
0: not
2: be.
0: Yet,
2: it could
0: you,
2: be.
0: It's because it's a fair assumption.
2: You think salt is spicy.
0: You think ketchup is hot sauce.
2: That is something we
1: can't
2: get
1: over. I just don't
2: over.
1: Like condiments.
2: And it's just funny. let's just one more time explain inaugural for people, because some people want to understand.
1: Inaugural means it's like the thing that celebrates the first thing. Yusuf, can you look it up?
2: So inaugural. So I'll explain it because I know the meaning.
1: Oh,
2: inaugural,
1: okay.
2: Inaugural is like, imagine you opened a restaurant and the first set of people come in. It's an inaugural meal. They're the first people to try something.
0: And it's the beginning or introduction of something, specifically the first event, speech, or milestone marking a new venture, term, or organization.
2: Yes.
0: That's me not looking it up, though.
1: Yeah. Oh, sure. Yeah,
2: You just definition off the top of the dome.
0: I just knew that.
2: Oh, but you're just smart. You're smart.
0: Thank you, man.
1: Okay, so we did all that, and I had an amazing meal of haris. And as you guys would know, if you saw my blog online, which I just posted on my page, thisis.nadiaaa, I talked about how my favorite form of in-flight entertainment is...
2: watching the flight map.
1: The flight map!
2: Yes!
1: I actually really love watching the flight map. And the thing is, you can't watch a flight map from anywhere else and it means the same thing. Like, you can watch all these movies on different streaming services, but it's not the same as when you're on the flight and you can see exactly where you are in the sky in relation to where you're going and where you've been.
2: Did you fall asleep?
1: I didn't.
2: So you sat there looking at a plane move from one place to another.
0: Why is that different from just like opening Google Maps and just looking at where you are?
1: Well, it's different because I'm not driving. Usually, nobody opens Google Maps just to like watch where they're
0: like,
1: going because they're
2: oh my god, it's getting exciting now.
0: Rui,
1: okay, Rui. When people open Google Maps, it's because they're trying to get somewhere. They're not watching the vehicle take them somewhere.
2: It's getting exciting. I'm close to bush.
0: Is that the shore?
2: Not the bush.
1: Honestly, I really wish there was some online way to just check in on everybody else's random live location.
0: You could Snapchat.
2: There's Life 360.
1: Really? So yeah. I could just like see where a random person is.
2: Well, not a random. That'll
0: I
2: be
0: mean,
2: a
0: Snapchat. Fun. If you have it activated on Snapchat, you can find out where people are.
2: Man, don't use Snapchat.
1: Yeah, but nobody uses Snapchat at this day and age.
0: I don't either. I have it
2: disconnected. Yusuf, you're very suspicious.
0: No, well, I have it disconnected, but I know it's a thing
1: can
0: do.
2: Yeah.
0: I remember I had like four people who had it activated, and I just always knew where they were.
1: Wow.
2: I have 24 access to you.
1: Is that not weird?
0: I think it is weird. I had to disable mine because I was like, I don't want people to know where I'm at.
1: But I want to. I don't want people to know where I am, but I want to know where they are.
2: Well,
1: like, I want to just have random knowledge about where people are. Like, Talal should do this.
0: You can go ghost mode.
1: Really? So
0: I can
1: just watch
0: other people. Watch other people and not.
2: Well, that's a bit odd.
0: Stalkery.
1: Yeah, I feel like it'd be really fun to know really random people's locations.
2: Like who? Like, where's Elon Musk right now?
1: No, he's not random. But I mean, like, some random person that you see in the mall. Like, they could have, like, a star above their head. And then that means that you could find them on, like, a local map. And then you could just follow them around and see where they're going.
0: That's weird.
2: That does
1: Why
2: sound
1: is that weird?
2: No. I get where you're
1: the
2: going.
1: The lives of strangers are so fascinating
2: so
1: to me.
2: You're Nadia, fascinated wait. By the life, but walking behind a stranger until they get to their house, it alludes to stalking. Like, it's almost...
1: It's not Nadia, stalking. I just want to watch, and I want to learn from other humans.
0: Yeah, I feel like you're treating real life as though it's Pokemon Go.
2: I'm telling you, I found this Pokemon, and he's running from me right now, so I'm just running faster.
0: Just guys, imagine, like, looking out your window, and then you know how some windows, you could see the wall of your house,
2: and
0: you just see Nadia's head pop up.
2: Just a little bit. Like, what you doing? What you doing right now?
1: You guys are all pretending you don't do this, but... In my defense, don't throw fingers at me. In my
2: don't
1: defense,
2: throw fingers my way.
1: Watching people's Instagram stories is the equivalent to this. We all have a fascination with other people's lives, whether we want to admit it or not. I want to see where random people go. If I could log in, like, I don't know what it is, especially when I see a map. If I see like somebody's live location, I'm just gonna watch them get to where they're trying to go.
0: That's interesting.
2: So there is
1: There is
2: a notion that it's more easier to do this online, right? It's easier to stalk people online. But I'm not that meticulous myself. Like, I'm not gonna sit there and like
0: I'm gonna stalk you in person.
2: I ain't gonna do that.
0: I see you out here.
2: I'm gonna catch you in these streets.
0: I'm following you like a owl.
2: Imagine you're walking home and he's like behind you, like, oh, just
0: oh, you're gonna be like, why is there a dude in a hoodie at 2 p.m.?
2: Okay,
1: oh my God.
0: Black hoodie.
2: In the heat.
1: Yes, did you guys ever see? Shout out to Big Bag of Potatoes from the Virgin Radio. Mm-hmm. He has a really funny reel where he's like, it's Women's Day, let me make sure this random woman gets home safely.
0: Yeah, he's like following her to be like, let me make sure she gets home safe. But then she's turning around and running. Yeah.
2: And it's Prince Buster.
0: Shout out Ali.
2: Big rack of potatoes.
1: Oh God.
0: Ooh, hold on. We got a couple of messages. I'm gonna read
2: risky
0: them.
2: Over here.
0: We got Varun.
1: Hi,
2: come
1: Varun.
2: On, Vroom Vroom.
0: Building.
2: Come on.
0: He said Portugal laughing emoji. Oh,
2: we're
0: gonna get to it.
2: We're gonna get to that.
0: And he says there's a location option on Instagram and it's annoying.
2: No.
0: Okay, that's an interesting
2: Wait,
0: one.
2: How do you know
1: Wait,
2: it's open?
1: Is it open? Oh my God, what
2: Yo,
1: are people...
2: I got the ops are
1: do
2: gonna catch me.
1: People know where I am.
0: Man, the ops.
1: Do you guys know where I am?
0: They're always after us.
1: If you get the answer right, that it's giving stalker.
0: Yeah.
2: You're literally on radio. I can
1: bet
2: a lot of money.
1: A lot of people don't know where we are.
2: In the Ministry of Information.
0: They just have to type.
2: Probably.
0: Anyways, Ali Guava.
1: Ali Guava! Hi!
0: Nadia just wants to relate to the commoners.
1: I do.
2: Who's the commoners?
0: The commoners. The
1: but
0: people
1: I'm
0: who aren't
1: a commoner.
0: Nadia.
1: Hello?
0: Nadia's a Hightower.
1: Wow.
2: What is this a reference like for Game of Thrones or something?
1: Oh my God.
0: Hightower is. Yeah, Hightower is. But she's a higher up.
1: Yeah.
2: Mashallah. Well, so she's like leadership? Higher up?
1: I think.
2: Oh,
1: that...
2: she's like.
0: Commoners. Like the common folk.
2: Oh,
1: I am a common folk.
2: The common folk.
0: The common
1: wow.
0: people them.
2: What?
1: You're just a common fool.
2: Folk.
1: Anyway, guys.
2: Folk
1: I was,
2: is spelled F- folk.
1: We just diverged for 5 minutes when I was trying to talk about my trip.
0: Sue,
1: hi Sue.
0: Is saying Snapchat Maps. You can do that now. Oh yeah, I think Sue is listening from the app.
1: She's
0: yeah.
1: just.
0: She's like.
1: She's
0: way,
1: in a different time zone.
0: Yeah, a little bit.
1: She's. Okay. She's. We're. You know, like time travel is kind of real because of time dilation.
0: Yeah, I heard about
2: that. And time dilation is for the people.
1: It's
2: who don't
1: the
2: know.
1: Fact that in certain, like, depending on gravity, time like either expands or dilates in our experience of it.
2: True.
0: Yeah, yeah. Blue Cyclone.
2: The bluest
0: says, and Nadia's just trying to make sure they made their trip safely.
1: Exactly. Just I'm just like this guy, guys. Yeah. I'm just like Big Bag of Potatoes.
2: By chasing people to their homes. No, it's okay. It's let's
0: no,
2: just
0: no, no,
2: hope.
0: No. Not chasing. Following.
2: Okay, good. So no running, just walking behind.
0: He's not chasing you.
2: Yeah, just walking behind.
1: I just want to watch you get home. Like, what's the big deal?
0: Yeah, I get it.
1: I don't know what it is, but I find looking at people's live location, it's so interesting. Anyway, moving on. So I love watching the map in airplanes. And so I did that. I didn't sleep at all, but I made so many friends because as we discussed yesterday, there's something about travel where it's really easy to just befriend people because you're not trapped by the confines of identity and where you are and the stories that people hold you to. Mm-hmm. So that was really fun. And then we went to the hotel once we were... Oh, when we arrived, there was a party, which was really fun. And Concord Fiatus and all of the dignitaries that were there also gave a really wonderful speech. Concord and then there were these dragons. That's the person's name.
2: Oh, okay. Sorry.
1: It's not a big
2: word. I thought it was a word.
1: But thank you for asking. I love your... I appreciate your curiosity.
2: Yeah, just for the people that don't know.
1: And then we had a celebration with these red dragons.
2: Are they for the, like... okay. This
1: they
2: is
1: did
2: sound
1: flips good. And stuff. It was really fun.
2: Is it for something related to a new year?
1: I'll show you a video off air.
2: Okay.
1: And then we went to the hotel, which was the Royal Plaza Hotel. And then I tried to go to sleep, but I just stayed up. And then I went to breakfast, where I had tried to eat some of the foods, but they were really spicy, so I just ate these, like, hot dogs that had cheese inside them. Nice. They were chicken hot dogs.
2: The big ones that are, like...
1: They had cheese inside them. It was so good. Everyone at breakfast was like, ew, why are you eating the children's section food? I was like, well, it's the only thing here that's not spicy.
2: Hot dogs with cheese.
1: The cheese was inside.
2: Yeah, and it's like...
1: It's so cheesy.
2: There's a cheese pull?
1: Yeah.
2: Okay.
1: It was actually so delicious.
2: It's very kidsy.
1: Okay,
0: they
1: so
0: sell
1: then,
0: those at like All Fair and stuff.
1: I need to get like hundreds
0: in
1: of
0: the
1: them.
0: Frozen box, the box frozen section.
1: Yeah, those are the ones. They were delicious.
0: You can also get cheese filled nuggets.
2: Oh, those are nice.
0: All right.
2: Yeah. I like me some nuggets.
1: So then after the hotel, we drove to a place called Sentosa Island.
2: Sentosa.
1: You would have loved this place, by the way, Pluto. It has so many fun activities for children. There was it was called Sentosa Lugens.
2: I just got shot for no reason. I was supporting your trip. She was like, oh, let me just hate on him real quick.
1: No, because I
2: didn't
1: had
2: do that
1: fun.
2: For 38 minutes. I
1: had
2: do that.
1: Fun because my spirit is a child spirit, and you are also the spirit
0: look,
1: of
0: look,
1: a
0: let's
1: child.
0: Be real. Look, look, look. I'm just, look, I'm gonna be real here.
2: Okay.
0: Sometimes kids stuff is more fun than...
2: Bro, wait, dino nuggets are better than
0: grown
2: nuggets.
0: Stuff.
1: Yeah.
0: Let me tell you something, man. I took my son to Dubai, Abu Dhabi, and we went to Legoland and those places, right? And there was a whole area where... It was like part of Legoland, but you could go into like the Kung Fu Panda section and the Shrek section.
2: Oh, is it Yas Island?
0: No, it was just this area. They had these...
1: Oh, yeah, I know this place. DreamWorks Park.
0: Yeah, it was like a DreamWorks Park or something. I'm going to be real with you. My son was like... He was bored. He wasn't excited.
1: Your son is so nonchalant.
0: He was like, yo, can we just eat? I was like, we got to see Shrek for you.
2: For you, of course.
1: You need to see Shrek.
0: I need to show you this Kung Fu Panda thing.
2: Exactly.
0: You know what I mean? And then he was like, all right, cool. I was just kind of dragging him along, like, see, isn't this fun?
2: You were having way more fun than him.
0: Yeah, it was way more fun.
1: And that's why
0: me.
1: I was saying, as a child, as a former child, you would have so much fun here.
2: Retired child.
1: Because there was this thing we got to do. It's called Lujing. Lujing.
2: Let me read
1: where it. It's called, I don't know how to pronounce it, but you get to basically play human Mario Kart with these things that are just controlled by gravity and like a brake.
0: Luigi.
1: Yeah.
0: Luigi.
1: So you get to do real life human Mario Karting.
2: Oh, I'd love that.
1: And it was really fun because it was with me and Ahmed Busaidi, and also with all the, you know, all of us went on these little like gravity controlling our momentum vehicles and we were trying to race each other.
2: That's really nice. Who won?
1: This girl I had, and then she kept making fun of all of us, and then we all got triggered, as you do. And then there was this thing that we did at the same place, which is the Sentosa Skyride place, where you go on like a swing, but it's like hundreds of meters above the ground. It
2: yeah,
1: was
2: lost
1: horrifying.
2: Me. Lost me.
1: At first, I was like, "Yeah, I'm not afraid of heights."
2: Can
1: and
2: never.
1: Then I was the one screaming and like, "I don't want to look down."
0: There were no like seatbelts or anything.
1: There was like a metal bar holding us all down. But oh my god, when you look down, you're like, "Wow, if I drop my phone right now, that'd be so funny, right, guys?"
2: So funny.
1: Yeah, then my whole reason to be there, which is to grab content and to make tourism videos, would have been cancelled.
2: You know what's crazy?
1: What?
2: I'd always be looking down because I'm that scared of heights.
1: Yeah. Don't do it then, but you should definitely do the Mario Karting because I feel like that's what I thought of. I was like, Sunset Drive should do this. This is such a Sunset Drive activity.
0: Yeah, Mario Kart.
1: Like racing each other, and then I could just imagine you guys bullying each other.
2: I'd win.
1: And me
2: I'd
1: bullying
2: win.
1: You guys because I'd be
2: win.
1: So good.
2: Come on, go karting, you don't stand a chance.
0: Bro, you just got your license like 2 weeks ago.
2: Calm down.
0: Okay.
2: Calm down.
1: Okay,
0: I've been
1: then,
0: doing
1: this.
2: Okay, Mr. Drive Safe in the Middle Lane. Okay, buddy.
1: Whoa.
2: Okay, buddy.
0: What even is the middle lane?
2: Ooh!
1: It's like I'm going 80 in the slow lane, in the fast lane. I don't even know. Anyway, so after that, we went to the Oceanarium, which is, guys, one of the world's largest aquariums, where I got to see the coolest jellyfish of all time.
2: Oh, were they invisible?
1: No, they... How would I see that? No, they were extremely
0: invisible.
2: No, but like they don't have color, no? Jellyfish don't
0: They're
2: have
0: transparent.
2: Color.
1: Transparent. Yes.
0: Yeah.
1: Yes.
0: Invisible.
1: No, but these
0: though.
1: Weren't
0: she
1: transparent.
0: She literally said, I got to see... the most beautiful jellyfish, and you're like,
2: we get it, big guy, we get it. We
1: so
2: get
1: I took
0: Steffi
1: pictures
0: game.
1: With all the jellyfish, but there are like there were so many jellyfish there, and there was also this really cool thing that, it was like, in the distance, there was an underwater hotel.
2: Oh, that looks sick!
1: Yes,
2: imagine sleeping next to a shark. If I wake up next to a shark,
1: I mean,
2: yuck.
1: But it was underwater, and the you could, it had little windows, so you could look out of the windows from your hotel room into the aquarium and see sharks swimming around, and they were really big sharks. They had one that you could tell was so derped out, like its eyes were just like facing two different directions.
2: That's a hammer shark.
1: Yeah, that was the one.
0: The hammer shark.
1: But guys, guess how much it costs to stay at this hotel?
2: I'm gonna say a humble 300 per night. 300 monedas.
1: Between 300 and 500, depending on your room.
0: Per person.
2: Per person.
1: Yeah.
2: Yeah, good life.
0: So it's a solo trip.
2: It's a good life.
1: It's a great honeymoon destination, though.
2: Yeah.
1: Definitely start saving up, dear married people. But yeah, this place was home to 100,000 marine animals. 100,000. And there were so many cool animals there, sea creatures. They had a whole exhibit of underwater animals that were like deep sea water animals that they'd caught in the Mariana Trench.
2: Oh my god, the what's it called?
0: That would've been cool.
1: The anglerfish.
2: The one that has the light.
1: That's
2: over
1: the anglerfish.
2: Yeah, the anglerfish. Yeah, that is so cool. They're scary, but to me, they're so beautiful.
1: So it was really weird because they had they caught these animals like actually, and in this part of the museum, they were sort of just like extremely embalmed and preserved. So you were looking at the actual animal. And they also had a lab.
0: It wasn't alive.
1: No.
0: Okay.
1: But it was the actual animal. They weren't like replicas or anything. Mm-hmm. And guys, they have a lab there where they basically breed and, you know, study jellyfish.
2: Mm-hmm.
1: I think that was the coolest thing is the jellyfish lab. And I was like, can I take one home? Because they did have like little tourist pocket-sized jellyfish that they were growing in the lab.
0: But you can't travel with
1: creatures. You actually can't travel with a jellyfish.
2: Do they sting?
1: I mean, obviously. Sting. Have you not seen Finding Nemo?
2: No. But like
1: I thought
2: it was the one that like I thought it was like the one that's more like circular, has a tail. What is it called? The one that's like
0: stingray.
2: Electric. Stingray.
1: No, there were electric. Stingrays and manta rays. And guys, underneath the little yeah, he did, but that's a story for another time.
0: Yeah.
1: because I have to get through this and we're like almost out of time for this segment.
0: It's okay. We also want Pluto to try your sweets.
1: We do. But okay, wait, the manta ray thing, underneath their faces are really funny.
0: Yeah, they're adorable.
1: They're so funny. They're
2: adorable. What's the manta ray?
1: The manta ray is like the big winged kind of flying underwater creature.
2: That doesn't sound real.
1: It is real.
2: So something with wings.
1: I'll show you
2: water.
1: A video. Because then after the Oceanarium, we went to my highlight of the whole trip, which was Harry Potter Visions of Magic.
2: Shout out Harry Potter.
1: Guys, I'm a huge Harry Potter fan to begin with. So I had the best time. I didn't know that that's what we were doing, by the way, when I signed up for this. Mm-hmm. And it was so interactive and cleverly designed and super artistic. And they give everybody a wand when you come in, and the wand actually interacts with, like, if you point it at a part of where you are, it reveals things about that part of your environment. It was amazing. That was the best part.
2: I would
1: go back to that.
2: I heard of something you posted in your story, which was the Chamber of Secrets.
1: Yes!
2: What happened there?
1: Oh my god. So this Harry Potter Visions of Magic thing had, like, so many different scenes rebuilt from the movie. So they had the Chamber of Secrets with the entire entrance gate thing with the snakes. Do you guys know what I'm talking about? The snakes?
0: Yes.
2: Oh, that unlock, one scene, yeah.
1: Unlock once you speak Parseltongue. So that unlocked where we all pointed our wands at it. And then
2: everyone has to point their wands at it. Yeah, it reminds me of the scene in the movie.
1: Yeah, it was exactly like in the movie, which is actually, man, inaccuracies aside, it was really fun. And then they also had like a whole room of the prophecies, which was really gorgeously done. Like, it was really eerie, the fact that they were able to recreate that using mirrors and crystal balls. And they also had they just had so much stuff, guys. Like, that was my favorite part of the entire trip. And then they also had butterbeer at the end, which was like this sugary beverage.
2: Beer.
1: Yeah. It was not like actual beer. It was just called
0: butterbeer. It's like, you know, Barbican?
2: Yeah.
0: They call them like non-alcoholic.
1: It was basically butter and sugar in a beverage.
0: It tastes good. I've had
1: it was so good.
0: I've had some Harry Potter drinks in the past, and they're good. But so, I just feel like my stomach was glittery afterwards.
2: Yeah. It's
1: like eating a sparkle.
2: Someone out there is afraid to text in saying, what does eerie mean? You mentioned the word
1: creepy.
2: Eerie. Oh, okay.
1: Unsettling.
2: Yeah. Good. Yeah. For that person, it means creepy and unsettling.
1: There were so many things, you guys. There was a whole replica of the night bus where it recreated the experience of what it would be like if you were inside the night bus.
0: That's
1: and so
0: cool.
1: It had like It was just so cool, guys. Like, that's what I would go to. I can't describe it anymore. But anyway, I'm going to leave this now. If you have any questions, you can ask me on our WhatsApp, which is 724420007, or my Instagram, which is at thisis.nadiaaa.
0: It's so interesting that, like, of all places to have a Harry Potter land, it would be in Singapore.
2: Yeah.
1: Yes.
0: Like, they got the demographic for it.
2: Mm.
0: You know what I mean?
1: And everyone there is, like, me. Like, they loved it. So it was like all adults at this Harry Potter Visions of Magic, by the way. And after that, we went to, okay, speaking of how you were like, wow, it's so random that this would be there. Yusuf, there was a Muscat Street.
2: A street for Muscat in Singapore.
1: Yeah, there was a street for Muscat was inspired by Muscat City. And they even had, guess what's the most quintessential experience of Muscat?
0: Sha'ar al-Hub.
1: No. Okay, what did we open the entire segment with? A discussion about
2: the weather?
1: It starts with a
2: karak.
1: Karak! Mm. They had a karak stand!
0: Cool. Uh-oh.
1: And it was actually delicious, but it was, you know, it was just not the same, but it was karak.
2: It was okay. A ball of sugar.
1: And then at night we went to a night safari, which you would have loved.
2: Ah, me and safari.
1: Because we fed elephants!
2: Hey! Let me tell you something about an elephant. If, have you seen the trunk of an elephant?
1: Yeah, yeah.
2: If he sucks you up into it and throws you away, what happens?
1: I was actually horrified because it was like I had a carrot and I was trying to give it to an elephant on the far right because like the other elephants were kind of bullying it by eating all the carrots that were supposed to be for that one. So I was really trying to be strict by giving only the tiny elephant the carrot. And then this giant elephant just goes like this with its trunk, like it swoops over and yanks it with the force of just 100 pulls.
0: Yeah.
2: That is crazy.
1: Like, you know those Viking, like, whoo! Like, that's what I felt like.
2: Way stronger than a Viking.
1: 100 times stronger.
2: Elephants
0: could uproot a tree with their trunk.
2: You know what's crazy?
1: It was so overpowered.
2: This is just their trunk. If they decide, you know what? I don't like the look on you guys' faces. They can stomp on you.
1: Yeah.
2: The entire car is gone. No tour guide, no one can
1: see. But it was actually really cute up close. And then we also got to feed a rhinoceros.
0: What?
1: That was really weird.
2: A rhino.
1: A rhino!
2: Yeah.
1: And then we saw a hippo, and it was really, really big.
2: I love hippos.
1: It was chubby.
2: I love hippos.
1: It was the biggest big back animal I've ever saw.
2: Hippos can run. Don't let that fat fool you.
1: Apparently, they are mammals.
0: The little legs be moving. Working overtime for them bodies. They got calf muscles for days.
2: Bro?
1: They were so big and strong.
0: Yeah, dude.
1: And then after that, though, it was kind of sad because there was a brother and sister tiger, but then the brother had just died that day.
2: Oh.
1: So they were in grief.
2: So she was mourning.
1: But they were really cool. They were big white tigers.
2: White tigers!
1: There was a pangolin, but we didn't see it. Because
2: and a pangolin
1: it was
2: is?
1: Like I don't know. I've never seen one. But okay, there's an animal called a pangolin, and I was really excited to see one for the first time, but I didn't get to.
0: Are you sure it wasn't a pelican?
1: It's a pangolin.
2: Mm.
1: Guys, have you ever heard of this animal called a pangolin?
2: That is not.
0: Oh yeah, pangolins. There's a thing. It's a thing. Oh, that would have been cool. It looks like
1: an armadillo.
0: Pokemon Sandshrew.
1: It does.
2: Sandshrew.
1: And I really wanted to see it, but that was just.
0: Bro, you won't believe there's a thing. Type in pangolin and see what it is.
2: And the fact that you think I can spell that, you are an amazing friend.
1: This was honestly such a highlight to go to the safari.
0: This thing is armored. I would love to see one of these.
1: And I saw hyenas, and then I was like, oh my god. This is if I was an animal, this is what I would be.
2: A hyena needs a tribe.
1: Do you know how I laugh so much?
2: Hyenas need
1: tribes.
2: So
1: yeah, I look at the pangolin, I really wanted to see one.
2: That looks like a, what's that plant? It's the useless plant you just throw around. Maple. It's a maple.
1: Like a tree.
2: Yes.
0: Pine cone.
2: Yes. It looks like a pine cone if it crunched up.
0: But gang, we have to pause for a moment. We're going to come back to this in a little bit, but we have to take a break for the 5 p.m. news, so stay tuned for that. If you'd like to be updated on what's happening locally, regionally, and internationally, we'll be back shortly afterwards with some more Sunset Vibes. Blue Cyclone, I see you. He was like, hold up. He hasn't seen Finding Nemo. That's wild. That's some madness right there.
2: I'm telling y'all, I missed out on half my life.
0: It's okay. We can catch you up, inshallah.
2: Yes, sir.
0: But yeah, we'll be back after the 5 p.m. news. But in the meantime, enjoy the music.

0: just like that. Just like that.
1: Just like that.
0: Just like that. Just like that.

Good evening and welcome to the 5 p.m. News Bulletin, first with the headlines. The State Council discusses demographic composition study and its impact on the development in the Sultanate of Oman. The Sultanate of Oman Mining Development signs a partnership agreement for North Al-Batina Copper Project. And North Al-Batina Governorate launches its promotional identity and strategic plan 2026-2030. Those are the headlines. Now the news in detail. The State Council discussed a study submitted by the Special Committee on Demographic Composition and its impact on the future of development in the Sultanate of Oman. The study reviewed and analyzed policies aimed at achieving demographic balance, in addition to proposing solutions and recommendations that would help enhance demographic balance and preserve the demographic characteristics of Omani society. The Council also discussed a study submitted by the Special Committee on the Plant Sector in the Sultanate of Oman, focusing on its challenges and proposed solutions. The session was chaired by His Excellency Sheikh Abdul Malik bin Abdullah Al Khalili, Chairman of the State Council. Oman Mining Development Company signed a partnership agreement with Kazakhstan's Solid Core Resources, under which it will acquire a 60% stake in the copper project in North Al-Batina Governorate through a

phased investment mechanism linked to the achievement of specific technical and investment targets. Over the past years, Oman Mining Development Company carried out intensive exploration programs that included drilling, airborne and ground geophysical surveys, as well as geological and geomechanical studies. The programs yielded positive results, confirming the site's promising mineral potential. The agreement reflects the growing confidence in the mining sector in the Sultanate of Oman and the promising investment opportunities it offers, supported by stability, a robust legislative framework, and significant geological potential. North Al-Batina Governorate launched its Promotional Identity and Strategic Plan 2026-2030. The identity embodies a development story and an ambitious message, contributing to unifying efforts, strengthening belonging, supporting investment, and building a strong public image for North Al-Batina Governorate. The Governorate is also witnessing rapid economic and developmental growth, solidifying its role as one of the most important economic gateways to the Sultanate of Oman and making it open regionally and globally. Through its mission, the Governorate seeks to lead the transformation towards a sustainable and competitive economy by providing high-quality smart services, enhancing the investment environment, developing skills, and offering an advanced quality of life. The Sultanate of Oman expressed its condemnation of the terrorist plots targeting the security and stability of the Kingdom of Morocco and its condemnation of the two bombings in the center of the Syrian capital, Damascus. The Sultanate of Oman affirmed its solidarity with Morocco and Syria in all measures taken to protect its security, territorial integrity, and society. In a statement issued today by the Foreign Ministry, the Sultanate of Oman reiterated its firm stance against all forms of violence, extremism, terrorism, and incitement to violence, regardless of their motives or justifications. The National Center for Financial Information signed two memoranda of understanding with the Joint Financial Intelligence Unit of Hong Kong and the Anti-Money Laundering Council of the Republic of the Philippines on the sidelines of the Egmont Group plenary meeting held in Baku, the Republic of Azerbaijan. The two memoranda aimed to enhance joint cooperation and the exchange of information, expertise, and best practices in combating money laundering, terrorist financing, and proliferation financing. The memoranda were signed by Colonel Juma bin Matar al-Dhahri, Chief Executive Officer of the National Center for Financial Information. This is Radio Sultanate of Oman. The Sultanate of Oman participated in the 137th session of the Council of the International Maritime Organization, which was held today at the organization's headquarters in London, with the participation of representatives from a number of military and civilian entities concerned with the maritime sector. During its participation, the Sultanate of Oman affirmed its role in enhancing maritime security and safety, protecting international sea lanes, and supporting international cooperation to ensure the smooth flow of global trade and the sustainability of maritime transport. The Omani delegation was headed by His Excellency Engineer Khamis bin Mohammed al-Shammahi, Undersecretary of the Ministry of Transport, Communications and Information Technology for Transport. Al-Biraimi Governorate continues to implement a package of internal road and urban development projects as part of efforts to enhance infrastructure, develop service and tourism facilities, and improve the efficiency of road networks. The first phase of paving 25 kilometers has been completed in Al-Biraimi, representing 51% of the total project, while the second phase has seen the paving of 20 kilometers with a 33% completion rate. Regarding the maintenance of roads affected by weather conditions, the overall completion rate has reached 16% in several locations across the governorate. Work is also currently underway on the project to develop the main road from Al-Nahda roundabout to Al-Salam roundabout, along with various service and recreational facilities.
The National Financial Information Center signed a memorandum of understanding with the Financial Intelligence Unit of the Federal Kingdom of Malaysia on the sidelines of the Egmont Group plenary meeting held in Baku, Azerbaijan. The MOU aims to coordinate efforts and enhance cooperation in exchanging information, expertise, and best practices in combating money laundering, terrorist financing, and the proliferation of weapons of mass destruction. The MOU was signed by Colonel Jum'a bin Matar al-Dhahli, CEO of the National Financial Information Center. The Sultan Qaboos Chairs Cooperation Program aims to support the production of high-quality research that contributes to finding scientific solutions to national challenges and enhances the Sultanate of Oman's standing in the global scientific research and innovation community. The program's first round witnessed widespread participation and strong competition from the academic community, and the final evaluation resulted in the approval of funding for 8 research projects across various fields. In conjunction with the Dhofar Kharif season, the Ministry of Agriculture, Fisheries and Water Resources in the Governorate continues its efforts to protect and sustain water resources. This is achieved through the implementation of projects aimed at monitoring and evaluating water resources and enhancing their sustainability. These efforts include monitoring hydrological monitoring stations, as well as rehabilitating, maintaining, and cleaning the main water source channels and protecting them from flash floods. This contributes to preserving the sustainability of water resources and improving the readiness of related facilities and services during the Kharif season. Now to the news, here's a recap of the headline points once again. The State Council discusses demographic composition study and its impact on the development in the Sultanate of Oman. The Sultanate of Oman Mining Development signs a partnership agreement for North Al Batina Copper Project. And North Al Batina Governorate launches its promotional identity and strategic plan 2026-2030. That's the conclusion of this round of News Bulletin. The next one will be at 9 p.m.

0: We are back. Thank you for tuning into the Sunset Drive. I'm your host, Yusuf.
1: This is Nadia.
2: And I'm your co-host, Ahmed, a.k.a. P. Wanuto.
0: And what's good, fellas?
1: Fellas.
2: What's good, pals?
1: How you guys doing? Howdy.
0: Howdy.
1: I think we need to start saying howdy, fellas.
2: Howdy, fellas.
0: Howdy, fellas.
1: But what's the singular of fella? Oh, it's fella.
0: Yeah.
2: Pal.
0: Why fella, though? Like, what does...
1: You're my fellow. You're like my,
2: fellow.
1: You're my fellow in being human.
2: Fellow.
1: You guys are my fellow Sunset Drivers.
2: Oh.
1: Along with everyone who's driving and listening to the Sunset Drive, how are you doing? Shout out to you. Our WhatsApp number, by the way, if you want to say hi, is 724420007.
0: Hey yes, there, sir. Fellows.
2: Fellow.
1: Hey there,
0: that's how it
1: fella
0: started.
1: Lila.
2: Yeah, but then someone was like, hey, fella.
0: Hey, fella. Oh.
1: Oh.
0: Oh.
2: Somebody up for calling?
1: Hello.
0: Yeah.
1: Oh my god, who's calling us?
0: I still don't know how to silence this spare phone.
1: Oh, because you have a mysterious side phone now.
2: You pull it down from the right, okay, and then there should be a noise button, the volume button. It has just sound.
0: Yeah,
2: like
0: that doesn't do anyways.
1: Do you not like the sound of your ringtone?
0: I mean, it's a little bit interruptive.
1: I feel like having all of our phones on silent in the modern day is such a symptom of something. Because back in our day, Yusuf,
0: loud.
1: We used to have really loud ringtones, and I was really, really obsessed
0: with
1: all
0: of them. Which one was yours? The other one I remember?
2: What?
1: No, mine was a voice note of my friend saying, and pretending to be a cat in the neighborhood. That was my... And it was so embarrassing because my mom once had my phone... My mom once had my phone in her bag and somebody was calling me and she was in a meeting with one of your teachers.
0: No, that's not the, that's not
1: and
0: the story.
1: And suddenly the phone is like ringing and the ringtone is shree.
0: That's not even the worst story.
1: Oh, no, the stories are so bad.
0: The worst ringtone story.
1: You can't even say the name of the song, by the way. Don't say it.
0: Yeah, I won't.
1: But it was
0: there's a famous Eminem song that my mom had as her ringtone.
1: I don't
0: not
1: even
0: because
1: know why.
0: No, I know why.
2: Oh my
0: why.
2: God, is it related to Superwoman?
0: Hold on. No. No, it wasn't. The reason was because she didn't listen to the song. It was just the loudest one. So she was like, I just need a loud ringtone so I could find it. And I'll just choose the song that's in my list because it's the loudest one. It's a song. How do I describe it?
1: It's
0: let's just
1: like
0: say
1: I never seen
0: Wait. So I'll get to it.
1: Yeah.
0: So there was a school meeting where the parents were in one room and the teacher was talking and it was silent.
2: Mm.
0: Her phone rings. I'm just going to give you some of the lyrics.
1: Ahem.
0: Oh no. The way you done it, I can't believe it. I ain't never seen her.
1: Beep.
0: The way
2: Eminem.
1: No. And we can't go on.
2: Oh wow.
0: Oh, you don't know the song, do you?
1: And she also did.
0: Alhamdulillah. Bless your innocent brain.
1: Because back then, we were your age. Actually, we were decades younger than you, and we were listening to Eminem like it
2: was
1: nothing.
2: I'm only 2 decades.
0: Oh, yeah.
1: Yeah, we were listening to like the raunchiest, most salacious Eminem songs.
0: Salacious!
1: Mm-hmm. So that was my word of the day while I was in Singapore, and I kept impressing everyone until I kept reusing it, and they were like, okay, this is the 10th time you've used salacious. And I kept saying, but this is so salacious.
2: Wow.
0: But gang.
1: Okay.
0: Speaking of Singapore.
2: Mm-hmm.
1: Oh, yeah.
0: Nadia brought some sweets. Some delicacies. What
1: How
0: are they called again?
1: Bring the sweet. I forgot.
0: How can the sweet bring the sweet?
2: How can sweet eat the sweet?
1: Hold on.
0: So we wanted Pluto to try it on air because bless Pluto,
2: mm-hmm.
0: right? He hasn't tried too many things from around the world.
2: No, sir.
0: And we just want to expand his horizons.
2: This one looks nice. It's like a cheesecake, but with, not a cheesecake.
1: It's like a
2: biscuit.
1: You would love it.
0: Let's not tell him what it is.
1: Okay.
0: And let's see if he could just kind of guess the flavor palette.
2: I'm known to be a chef. Like, I can cook. I can get around.
0: You can make a good mac and cheese.
2: No, that's not just it. You've only seen me cook
0: fried
2: once.
0: Chicken.
2: No. I can make grilled chicken, too.
0: And grilled chicken.
2: But no, I can make a lot of stuff. You've just yet to explore it. Like, if you went to a restaurant once, you've not tasted everything they make.
0: That's true, but I usually only go to restaurants.
1: Can I have one, too, because they're super yummy?
2: Okay.
0: How many are left?
1: There's two left. There's three left, actually.
2: Three,
1: I have the last one.
0: No, it's okay. I just want... Is there enough for him to try one of each?
1: Yeah, of course.
0: Okay, cool.
1: You're gonna try this. It's a pineapple tart.
0: Wait. I wanted to do
2: Nadia
0: this.
2: Nadia did something that's gonna break my liver. Nadia, please. Just...
1: Sorry.
2: She doesn't fail to impress me on how unimpressive she is with eating. How could you make such a basic thing so difficult?
1: Okay, can you try this and you'll see why I don't like it?
2: Listen, you
0: try,
2: just... She just picked off
1: just
2: the...
1: Eat it.
2: Imagine she picks off the bottom of the cake.
1: Calm down.
0: Hold on. Just try it. Eat it.
1: Deep breaths. You'll love it. We'll let you love it because you're more Arab than I am.
2: Yeah, but you just... what you did.
1: Okay, don't take that one. Okay, try this one. So now he's trying one that is like a pastry with that is yellow on the outside.
2: Mm-hmm. Okay.
1: Good luck.
2: Okay, let's go.
0: Bismillah.
1: Bismillah. Wow, you are the messiest eater of all time.
0: I saw huge chunks.
1: Chunks just fell everywhere, okay?
0: He doesn't like
1: so
0: it.
1: So now he's making like 20 different faces.
2: It has fig inside it.
1: It's not fig.
0: It's not fig.
2: Whatever it
1: the
2: is.
1: The way I said it. What it was.
0: Also, yeah.
2: What? What's inside?
0: She said it.
2: What, maple?
0: It's called a pineapple tart.
2: This is pineapple inside it. Yeah. Yeah, delete pineapples. This is...
0: Also, by the way, figs are great.
1: I love figs.
2: Figs are phenomenal. I eat figs. As a fruit, they're so good. I like the crunch.
1: So why were
0: whenever you need
1: eating?
0: A good figs...
2: Get figs. That was not your best one, but it was not bad.
0: It was not bad.
1: Okay, now try these. These are super good.
2: Okay, but what you did to them just terrorized my eyes, so I'm just going to try.
1: Imagine Yusuf, our entire childhood.
2: Yusuf, you are a brave man, you.
1: Because I only cut out the part that I like.
2: I can't pick it up. It's stuck to... Okay. I'm just going to take the bottom.
0: Get the whole thing.
2: I'm just going to try and take the bottom just like
1: eat the whole thing. Why would you do anything the way I do it? I'm the worst.
2: You are the worst eater.
1: When it comes to food, I am the worst example.
0: You got to have
1: it. So he's eating it like a sandwich.
0: Get it.
1: Yummy! It's actually quite good. I know you like it.
0: Let the flavors kick in a little bit.
1: Choo choo.
0: It's one of them slow burners.
1: Mmm. It's super good.
0: Mmm.
1: I ate one.
2: It's a milk biscuit.
1: Mm-hmm.
2: It has milk biscuits at the bottom and it has dates to hold everything together. The top is just fondue.
0: It's not fondue.
2: What is it then?
0: Do you know what fondue is?
2: Yeah, no. The like fondant. Sorry, fondant.
0: Fondant.
2: Yeah, fondant. Yeah.
1: Okay, let me tell you guys about what this is.
0: It's rose fondant. Like rose water.
2: Ooh, that actually tastes good. No. It tastes like rose water ice cream. It just kicked in.
1: Mm.
2: It
1: just kicked in. Hold on. So I'm going to tell you a bit about this. This is called Kek Batik. Oh, sorry, Kek Batik. And it's made by mixing...
0: Watermelon cake?
1: No. Batik! Oh my god! So it's made by mixing Mary biscuits with this chocolate mixture. And then you chill it until it's firm. And then you slice it. And these marbled patterns, they happen with the... They're created by the broken biscuits. And they call it batik because it looks like a type of fabric. And it's... sometimes in the colorful part, they mix in pandan, which is a type of coconut-ish fruit.
0: Mm-hmm.
1: Or they have this rose-flavored one, which is the one that Pluto is enjoying right mm-hmm. now.
0: Cool.
1: And they even had matcha-flavored.
2: Oh, matcha flavor.
1: Yeah, so it's like a no-bake chocolate biscuit cake. And it was... Cool. I bet you liked it. It was delicious.
2: I like the second one. But the milk nearly threw me off there. But it got saved by the rose water.
1: I don't know what you did with this stuff.
2: Yeah, I demolished it. I did. Because it stuck to the ground and it really upset me. So
1: the ground, yes.
2: The base layer, the foundation of the box.
1: So that was our tasting session, guys.
2: Yes.
1: What did you think?
2: I like the rose water one. I like the rose water fondant. The other one, yeah.
1: Yeah.
0: I didn't mind it.
2: I didn't like it at all.
1: Why did you not like it?
2: It's pineapple in the form of dates. It's like
0: it's a pasty pineapple. Pasty pineapple.
2: It's not tasty.
0: Inside, what's it called? Puff pastry.
2: I don't enjoy it. I don't think everything should be in a puff pastry. I think savory things are really...
1: What's the weirdest puff pastry that you've ever had?
2: I've had maple jam inside a puff pastry.
1: That's delicious. Sounds
2: maple good. Pie? I have to get some after work now. They
1: From
2: have
1: where?
2: Walnuts.
1: Where? Don't get keep.
2: Al Fair. Al Fair. It is... Why not?
1: Here I was thinking it was like some fancy cafe.
0: Yeah. I thought it was going to be like Paul.
1: Can we just talk about how the most superior puff pastry that exists is puff pastry?
2: That was not nice. Way. You know, Unfair is really good with
1: their
2: puff
1: pastry. It's not a restaurant.
2: Yeah.
1: I thought you were gatekeeping a restaurant.
2: No, I don't go to restaurants for sweets. That's too fancy.
1: I don't know.
0: Does Unfair have good baked goods?
1: They actually
2: do.
1: Yes.
2: No, their bread is nice.
0: Because they have their own bakery.
2: Their bread
0: is
2: nice.
0: But I feel like it gets a lot of flack.
1: It does.
2: Flack is a good word.
1: Because it's like something you could get from Muscat Bakery for 200 beza. They're going to sell it for 2 reals.
0: Mm.
2: Oh.
0: Yeah, flack means an unfair... reputation.
1: Assessment.
0: Hmm. Yeah.
2: Okay.
0: They get
2: okay,
0: a lot of
2: okay,
0: flack
2: okay,
0: for that.
2: Okay. Okay.
0: Yeah. So I feel like, you know, I mean, even me personally, I'll look at some all fair stuff and I'll be like, eh. I could probably get better somewhere else.
1: Whoa.
2: No. Their maple pie is generational good.
1: It is honestly, really they good. Have bring a lot of delicious stuff there.
2: Yeah. But here's my trick. I have to freeze it. Not freeze it. This is like, I'm taking a page out of Nadia's book.
1: Oh.
2: I put it in the fridge for a while.
1: Why is that a page out of my book?
2: Nadia, you eat pizza frozen.
1: I do love cold pizza.
2: That's sad.
1: I don't eat it frozen. Hello, I'm not a sociopath.
2: On your cold. You know, yeah, that's my
0: She's
2: take
0: just
2: on
0: an
2: it.
0: Almost sociopath.
2: But she's getting there. She's no. treading on that line. So, yeah.
1: Okay, hold on. I'm that's trying to see on my itinerary if there's anything else I missed in my mentioning. There was a lot of really good food, but I'm going to just say one more thing, guys, which is that I went to the Gardens by the Bay where there were these, like, tree sculptures, and they were amazing. Tree they were sculptures. Called super trees because they were built to look like and function like they are trees, but they aren't actual trees. They were just built to look like trees. And this was the interesting thing about Singapore is that it's an entirely, like, man-made city.
2: So architecture is, like, made to look like trees, but they're not actually trees.
1: Yeah, but they function even better than trees.
2: Mm. Do they it's do like, the natural roles of trees, though? Like, yeah. They give oxygen.
1: They basically, like, provide shade, and they collect rainwater, and they even create solar energy.
2: Cool. Wow. That's super
1: So they're
2: cool.
1: even, like, superior trees.
0: Earlier, Ooh. Nalumino message.
1: Hi, Nalumino.
0: Nalumino, if you're still tuned in, apologies for not reading these messages. He first... was shared something about a song that he did, and he sent over a link. I'll check it out in a bit. Mm-hmm. And he goes, the airport in Singapore is a marvel.
1: Yeah.
0: Yeah, it's marvelous.
2: Marvelous.
1: You can do anything there. There's like a whole waterfall there, and there's a mall with four floors.
0: They got a mall and a waterfall.
1: And they have a slide. They have a slide, guys.
2: And a Karak stall.
1: No, that's on Muscle
2: My
1: Street.
2: Uncle Paul.
1: Wait, guys, you missed the fact that there's a slide.
0: There's a
2: slide in a mall.
1: There's a slide in the airport.
2: From floor to floor.
1: You can slide to your terminal.
0: That's awesome.
2: That's so cool. I slid down to
1: I'm
2: the terminal.
1: It's so cool.
0: Hassan al-Balushi.
1: Hello, Hassan.
0: He says, Al-Fair have the best cuts of ribeye steak. Why? What makes them
1: Al-Fair?
0: The best?
1: Al-Fair? Mm. That seems like an unfair thing to say.
2: Oh.
1: But perhaps. I'm glad we're shouting them out.
0: Okay. Is Al-Fair in love and war?
1: Ay.
2: What? I don't get it.
1: You don't know the quote, all fair in love and war?
2: What's that?
0: All is fair in love and war.
2: What does that mean?
0: It's basically saying that when you're in war, there's no rules. Everything is fair.
2: There should be rules in war.
0: Yeah, but there isn't. Like, realistically, that's why they say all's fair in love and war. Mm. Right? Because, you know, you can't always
2: control.
0: That's
2: a good quote. That's hard.
0: It's a good quote.
1: Have you guys ever had to be, like, ruled by an itinerary, though? Because this was the first trip I've ever been on where the itinerary was, like... Guys, I didn't realize how much I hate being told what to do until this itinerary faced me. Because I was having a great time, and then suddenly, our very on-time, like, militant tour guide was like, nope, we have an appointment right now.
0: But
1: I was like, but, and to be fair, he meant well. Because I'm a lingerer. If I see a gift shop, I'm going to the gift shop.
0: Look, I understand you because our family. Nadia,
1: we're so bad. We have no time urgency.
0: We go on holiday and we just figure it out day by day.
2: That's so me.
0: We'll go on holiday. We'll just, yeah, you know.
2: On what are we doing day, tomorrow? We'll like, tomorrow, we'll find
0: we'll
2: out.
0: We'll figure
1: tomorrow.
0: It out
1: it's
0: in
1: good
0: the
1: to
0: morning
1: have a
0: when
1: itinerary.
0: We all wake up.
2: Crazy.
0: But this recent time I went to the Philippines, the most recent time, our auntie and uncle were there. And it was the first time seeing them for a while. They were also visiting, and they were like, we want an itinerary.
2: Yeah, good
0: so going. They were like, on this day, we're going on a hike. We're going to go see the views of this one place. On this day, we're going to go here. On this day, we're going to go here. We went to a whole island. We island hopped. We snorkeled. We saw gorgeous views. There was so much that we did on this itinerary. And I just kind of followed along, and it was dope.
2: Ah.
0: Having an itinerary low-key, fire.
1: I agree, but it was just really hard for me because I was also like on 2 hours of sleep, kind of zero sleep the first nights. But
0: it's better to be dragged.
1: I was definitely dragged. I wouldn't, you know, if there wasn't breakfast in the morning with the whole team, I would not have gone. I would have slept in.
0: I love a free breakfast.
2: I love sleeping in on it. I have to book with free breakfast, but then I sleep in on it.
0: Yeah, you know.
2: Bro, good hotel bets.
1: And this hotel had really good breakfast sausages.
0: Thing is, you know, I recently stayed at a hotel, right? And it came. Our stay came with breakfast, so I was like, you know, I'm trying to make that. We paid extra for that breakfast.
2: Yeah,
0: you know
2: I'm
0: what I mean.
2: Make that breakfast.
0: So and they close at 10.
2: Yeah,
0: but we didn't want to wake up. We were comfy, man. Mm. We was chilling. So I was like, yo, we gotta. We would show up every single time at 9:50.
2: or pick up the food and leave.
0: No, we would just eat there. And crazy. They were like, you know what? Fine, y'all paid.
2: Fair play.
0: So we would just go get we'll all dessert. Our stuff, we'll eat, and then we'll leave.
1: That's really a good idea. God. Yeah. Do you know, listener, what? Sorry.
2: Go.
1: I want to invite the listeners.
2: Go.
1: I feel like they're feeling left out.
2: Oh, yeah.
1: Dear listener, what's your favorite thing about traveling? Like, do you like to have the free breakfast? Are you someone who prefers an itinerary? Or are you good with just going with the flow? Let us know on our WhatsApp number, which is 724420007.
0: Did you have a buffet, Nadia?
1: Yeah.
0: It was buffet. How do we feel about breakfast? Do we prefer breakfast buffet or a la carte?
1: Breakfast buffet.
2: Contradictory to my main thought about buffets,
1: which I think that you're a Big Mac.
0: But that was
1: I'm
0: insane.
1: Just kidding.
2: Wow.
0: Outrageous.
2: That was out of order.
1: I'm so
2: that
1: sorry.
2: That was really
1: you're
2: unnecessary.
1: You're a self-proclaimed Big Mac,
0: he was just,
1: though.
2: Wow. I was just talking.
0: He was
2: I was
0: just saying, he was like,
2: words.
0: You know what I think?
1: I'm
0: and
1: really
0: I was like,
1: sorry.
0: You're fat.
2: Yeah. Mitko, you're fat.
1: I didn't
2: fat.
1: Say that.
2: Well, this went awry. Wow. Wow.
1: You call yourself a Big Mac.
0: Wow. Yeah, but you know you shouldn't call somebody that.
2: Yeah. If you called yourself a Big Mac, I would be like, okay, Big Mac.
0: It's different if I was like,
1: you
0: yeah, I'm so ugly. And if Nadia just interrupts me
2: hey,
0: to be like, you're ugly.
2: I'm just saying.
1: Dang. I'm so sorry.
2: I'm playing with you. It's okay. Ugh. It's not.
1: But like, tell me you prefer the buffet. I'd be so shocked.
2: I do.
1: Okay,
2: breakfast, because like I don't want to limit myself for breakfast.
1: Me
2: I feel
1: too.
2: Like sometimes I just want cornflakes, and they're like, no, toast and steak buffet, which comes omelette. I'm like, no,
1: and
2: just
1: I feel
2: give
1: like
2: me cornflakes.
1: Buffets are a better like investment.
0: No, I have a hot take. My hot take is for breakfast, I prefer a la carte.
1: What?
0: Why are you giving me so many options in the morning?
2: I just woke up.
0: You know, like
1: so
0: I don't want.
1: Try
0: why are you making me walk? You know what I mean?
1: Because you need to start walking in the morning.
0: You made me walk around this whole place and
1: steps.
0: Bruise. And you want me to... Thing is, especially breakfast. Who eats that much for breakfast that you need a buffet?
2: Come
1: me?
2: On now.
1: Okay, healthy people eat a big meal at the beginning of the day and then don't eat the rest of the day.
0: I'm good with just eggs and toast.
1: You need to have energy
2: True.
1: To burn calories.
0: I'm good with just eggs and toast. So, if True. You give me a buffet, I'm going to feel FOMO. Mm. I'm gonna eat everything there,
2: and you're gonna.
0: I'm
2: make
0: gonna
2: me
0: have
2: fat.
0: The oatmeal. I'm gonna have the cereal.
1: No, you're
0: with the,
1: not. No one gets oatmeal
0: cereal.
1: At the buffet.
0: I will. I'll get the oatmeal. I'll get the cereal with the yogurt, the pomegranate yogurt on top of it.
1: Yum.
0: I'll have the eggs, the bread, the croissant. Oh, you guys got chocolate donuts? Give me some
2: give
0: of that.
2: Me that
0: because I'm gonna feel FOMO.
2: Give me that.
0: I'll be like, I want some
2: I'll
0: more.
2: Pay for that. Give
0: oh,
2: me
0: there's
2: that.
0: A jam one too. I want to have.
2: Let
0: that.
2: Me get one of those.
0: Oh, you guys got cookies? Give me a cookie.
2: And then you roll out of the restaurant.
1: I like how give we just cookie. Always end up talking about food here. That's a drive.
2: Because you know what. What happened to the mind map?
1: Oh, right.
2: Yeah, it died
1: I was
2: out.
1: Trying to make a mind map so, and I couldn't keep track.
0: That's why in the morning, I just want to say I'll have an Eggs Benedict. Yeah. I'll have a
1: superior
0: shakshuka.
1: Choice. Yeah.
0: That's it.
1: But both of those are basically like a buffet dish.
2: Yeah, but then there's
1: they're
2: the other
1: giant
2: choices.
1: Mixtures.
0: Yeah, but I don't want you to present a donut to me. It's a morning. I have low willpower in the morning.
2: I cannot stop myself.
0: You give me a chocolate donut in
2: I
0: the morning.
2: I will take it.
0: I'm devouring
1: I don't
0: it.
1: Understand too why a lot of these fancy hotels, like the one I stayed at, why they have like full on like biryani for breakfast.
2: Oh,
0: that's crazy.
2: Yeah. You know me.
1: There was like a crazy, so a really significant dish in that part of the world is called chicken rice. So it's basically like fried rice with chicken and like some spices.
0: Bang
2: I'm salvating.
1: And they were serving that at like 8 a.m.
2: I would eat it at 6 a.m. Chicken biryani does not have a time. My stomach doesn't know if it's 6 a.m. or 6 p.m.
1: This is true.
2: Oh, I
1: don't
2: mean,
1: care. You're low-key so Filipino because Filipinos would eat rice at any time
2: I would
1: of
2: do
1: time
2: it
1: at
2: 3 p.m.
1: Breakfast, lunch, and dinner, snack time, merienda time.
2: I'm something about me. If there's, this is why I shouldn't give me a buffet. If there's biryani chicken, brekkie. You know what I'm having for breakfast?
0: Biryani chicken.
1: It was so good. They
2: with
1: had
2: yogurt
1: sushi
2: too.
1: For breakfast.
2: Sushi for... Now, that sounds appealing.
0: That's
2: sushi for breakfast.
0: I will nice. Have everything.
1: Yeah.
0: Don't present me with that stuff because my inner Big Mac can't tell the difference between good and bad.
2: You know what the worst thing is?
0: I have no compass.
2: When there's the waffle making machines. You know how in hotels there's these waffle making machines?
1: Those
2: and,
1: are
2: you
1: so
2: have,
1: fun.
2: Because like, you're just giving me an activity for the morning and I'm going to do it.
0: Get out of my face.
1: I love
2: I'm
1: those
2: doing
1: things.
2: That.
0: You want me to gain weight?
2: You just made me gain
1: but
2: 3
1: like,
2: kilos.
1: Calories on vacation don't count.
2: And that's what I like.
0: Girl
2: that,
0: math.
2: This is where
1: they don't count
2: I love girl math.
1: You're going 20,000 steps per day.
2: Exactly.
0: But what if
2: well,
0: you're not?
1: Well, why are you on vacation if you're not going to make the most out of your day by
2: exactly.
1: walking as much as possible?
0: But also, don't you guys
1: I definitely
0: feel,
1: had 20,000 steps each day. Oh my God.
0: Don't you guys feel like after a really big meal, you get a little bit lethargic?
2: Oh, I do. I usually get lethargic, but I remember that, you spent money to get on a plane. So,
1: this was my holiday days.
2: She took 14,000 steps and 13,000 steps for the second one, which is pretty good. That's very good, actually. That's
1: so combined. Good. Yeah. That was 20,000.
0: We got messages.
1: Hi, messengers.
0: We got Emil. She says, buffet and have a certain order with breaks. But again, I join the last 20-30 minutes. Yes, yeah, same. Sometimes I join the last 5 minutes.
2: Which
0: is better.
2: But that upsets the workers there because they're
0: Like, oh, goodness. We were just about to take everything down.
1: Okay, did you guys know that scrambled eggs are supposed to be runny?
0: Apparently.
2: I know, but like...
0: Gordon Ramsay likes it that way. I don't. To chew on my eggs.
2: Exactly.
1: Yeah, it's really weird. It's like the consistency of a booger.
0: In fact, I'm going to tell you this. I actually like my eggs to be slightly...
1: Overcooked. Burned.
0: Crispy.
1: Yeah.
0: You know the white eggs? No, look, because what I do actually in the morning is I'll have my white eggs, and when I put them in the pan, like the, you know, just sunny side up, I like to poke the yolk because I don't like it to be too runny. Mm-hmm. So I'll poke the yolk, I'll put it in, and I'll let it crisp up a little bit.
2: From the bottom, and then you flip
0: it. From the bottom.
2: Yeah. Bro, I mean...
0: That little... When you bite into it, it's
2: like a burger patty. But imagine Smash Burger, but with an egg.
0: Goodness
2: gracious. It's exactly what it's like. Because I make eggs for the family. Scrambled eggs can never be runny for me, for at least my side of family. Because we do like shakshuka on toast. So if you even scrambled eggs, we do it on toast.
0: That's
2: the
0: good stuff.
2: It's really nice. But if it was runny, it would just ruin the toast. It would just be soggy.
0: So I don't mind a little runny.
2: I saw how Gordon Ramsay makes it. He does the thing where he takes it off.
0: It's a hummus.
2: Hummus is crazy.
0: He makes a egg hummus.
2: By the way, hummus in the morning?
0: Bang.
2: You have garlica for a mouth, but like hummus in the morning or tabbouleh in the morning. Oh my God.
0: Yeah. Emel says, I'm leaning towards a room-only option so I can experience the local aesthetic cafes.
2: Hmm.
0: I like that too. That's a good one.
2: I dig it.
1: Nice to not eat at the hotel. But also, I just love a hotel breakfast.
0: Me too.
1: There's something about it that just makes me feel so bougie. I'm at the hotel. I'm having my breakfast buffet.
0: Exactly.
1: Such a good feeling.
0: Nalumino says, I like morning itineraries with free afternoons for downtime when I travel. I also prefer to experience the culture and people, street food, music, dances, etc., adventure hikes, diving, connecting with the place and the people and their history.
1: Indeed. Mm.
0: Thank you for sharing that, Nalumino.
1: Thank you so much, Nalumino.
0: What is your favorite thing about traveling, dear listeners? Let us know at 724-422-007. We're going to go into a couple of songs and we'll be back shortly.

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1: Yeah, we back for more. With a lot in store. One thing I know for sure is you'll never be bored on 90.4. We are back. Thank you for tuning into the Sunset Dwarf. I'm your host, Yusuf.
2: This is Nadia.
3: And I'm your co-host, Ahmed, a.k.a. Britoski.
2: And you guys, I stumbled upon a Reddit post on Ask Reddit.
3: Tell us.
2: With a topic that I thought you fellas would find interesting.
1: Yes. Okay.
2: And dear listener, I want to pose this question to you as well, which is, what makes somebody cool?
1: Okay.
2: So do you guys have any thoughts on what makes somebody cool?
1: Are they anything like me? Because that would be the coolest. No,
2: well, some of the
3: responses... He's 31, by the way.
2: Don't... No, he's not.
1: I am.
2: You yes. are.
1: 31 and proud.
2: Okay. Good to 31, know.
1: What year still are you born?
2: I love that. You're such a poet.
3: You got 9 years to go.
2: So here, the person's response...
1: Inshallah,
2: the first
1: longer.
2: Person's... The most upvoted response is, if your body temperature is below 15 degrees Celsius, I think you are literally cool.
3: What? So if you're dead.
2: Yeah.
3: So
2: what about
3: dead.
2: You? What makes somebody cool to you, Pluto?
3: Okay. So I think Yusuf's cool. I think you're cool.
1: Thank you.
3: I think I'm cool. What makes a person cool is the difference from the normal and casual person.
2: Mm.
3: If you're not like usual, if you surprise me as a human, like if you walk up to me and you say something and I'm like, oh my God, I would have never expected to hear that. You're cool.
2: Yeah.
3: I like that. You're really cool.
2: Somebody here in one of the responses says, cool people don't judge people for doing their own thing.
3: Facts.
1: That's pretty cool.
2: If Facts. You enjoy something, people don't make fun of you for it.
3: I think
2: there's something about mockery that makes you really uncool.
3: Yeah, when you're just mocking people for doing their thing, especially if they're like making a living out of it, you're like, bro.
1: It depends.
3: Good.
1: It
2: people
1: depends.
2: Are such haters.
1: I like comedy roasts and
2: yeah,
1: their whole thing is
2: fun.
1: Making fun of people.
3: Mm.
1: I like rap battles and their whole thing is mocking other people with skill.
3: Mm.
1: You know what I mean? Mm. So I think if it's unprompted, like,
3: and if it's
1: bullying,
3: mm.
1: then yeah, I'm not with it.
2: Yeah.
1: But if there's mutual, I mean, me and my friends, we make fun of each other all the time.
3: Yeah,
2: but
3: true.
2: That's better.
1: And it's a good time.
2: Yeah.
1: It's funny. And if a person's really good at it, that's pretty cool.
3: I'd say you're really good at it.
1: Thanks.
3: I'm not gonna lie.
2: He learned from the best.
3: Yeah, yeah, yeah. Facts. No, you do it very well. You act like
2: I
3: you don't know what you're doing.
2: I'm actually really mean.
3: You just called me fat a couple of days.
2: No, like that's why I'm like, sorry. I know I'm not actually good at it. People who are cool, according to this Ask Reddit series of responses, they celebrate your successes.
3: Mm-hmm.
2: People who are cool are passionate about something in their lives.
3: Facts.
2: I agree. I think it's really, really awesome when you're talking to someone who's actually passionate about what they do, as opposed to people who are like just so milk toast.
1: When did it stop being cool to wear leather jackets and sunglasses?
2: It never stopped being cool. It's just too hot.
1: That's true.
2: Like, nobody can get away with that here because it's way too hot. And there's something about leather jackets that are so heavy that it just makes you kind of...
3: But they look so cool, though.
2: You can't help but perspire underneath those things. Yeah. It's like a greenhouse dome, you know?
3: Perspiration.
1: Perspiration.
2: But it's like, you know how greenhouses trap...
3: No.
2: It's like your skin precipitation.
1: Yes.
3: I was close to messing that up.
2: And dear listener, if you want us to talk about your idea of what makes someone cool, text it to our WhatsApp number, which is 724420 07.
1: Oh yeah, we got messages.
2: Hi, messages.
1: So firstly, shout out to Red Panda.
2: Red Panda!
1: Had a song request. I'm going to try to find that and play it if we have it, inshallah. We have Blue Cyclone, who was mentioning, because we were talking about Shakshuka.
3: Mm-hmm.
1: And he was saying that the Sand Hills Shakshuka, banging. Absolutely. Absolutely facts. The Sand Hill Shakshuka goes crazy.
2: I've never tried it.
3: Hill?
1: It's so
2: it's in Bosher.
3: Never
2: it's
3: in Bosher.
2: They have
3: it's
2: amazing food.
3: I don't like eggs. I don't like eggs in general, so I apologize. My take
2: it's
3: on eggs
2: is it's like my only favorite food.
1: They have kids' food, a kids' menu as well, so you can probably get like nuggets. Or,
2: yeah,
1: like,
2: and it's delicious.
1: French toast.
3: Oh my God, that was such a good joke because like I was a kid.
2: Former child, Ahmed Badowski.
1: 19, by the way.
3: Okay, and you're 31. Yeah. talking about some, I'm so cool. Like,
2: almost, he is like, cooler.
1: Almost grown men.
2: Okay.
3: Almost grown men.
1: We got a message from Sam.
3: Almost.
2: Hi, Sam.
1: Because we were also asking, what's your favorite thing about traveling? And yes. She says, for me, the best thing while traveling is having one or two days of the trip unplanned for, to wander around and talk to the locals. And Faris, oh, by the way, thank you so much, Sam, for sharing that. We were asking earlier about what's your favorite thing about traveling.
2: Yeah.
1: So if you have one, send it over. Faris says, nowadays, to be cool is just to care about your own business. Everybody's going to say, oh, you're cool. You mind your own business.
2: Yeah.
3: I think there is,
2: 'cause that is something cool.
3: There is some validity to that. But like at the same time, I feel like being cool is just you not being like everyone. If everybody likes something and they always go along that trend, what makes you cool?
2: Yeah,
3: you
2: know? Cool requires a little bit of like a bit of unusualness.
3: Yes.
2: And I think it also, when you're unusual, you kind of also have your own moral compass. And you don't like do what everyone else does. Like, say everybody thinks it's cool to be doing illegal things, but you're the one who's like, I don't want to do that. You're the actual cool one.
3: Facts.
2: Because you didn't succumb to the peer pressure.
1: So what if everybody's doing illegal things and you're the... What if nobody's doing illegal things and you're the only one who does the illegal thing? Does that make...
2: Well, that is the question, isn't it?
1: That's your logic.
3: The one who does the you might be cool.
1: The different thing.
2: You're just on, at least you're not influencing other people to do it because you're on your own.
3: Exactly.
2: Well, dear listener, weigh in on that with us. WhatsApp us on our number, which is 724-420-07. What?
3: Nothing. I was.
2: Why
3: just...
2: did you just raise your hand in a weird way? He was not school.
1: He was pointing at the clock. He was like, Nadia, you're talking too much. That's what
2: he always does.
1: Nadia, stop talking.
2: I always try to make videos and content about us, and then Pluto's always yawning every time I start talking.
3: Wow! Y'all gonna do me like this?
2: I have literal proof.
3: Y'all gonna do me like...
2: When I start talking, he's like scrolling.
1: You know, let me tell you something. You know what that is?
3: Wow!
1: You know what that is? Not cool, man.
3: Wow! So y'all wanna bring it on me? As if I'm the bad guy now.
2: It's okay. I'll try to be more interesting so that you...
3: No. You're very interesting. Listen, you called me fat, so I have a way out now. But
2: this is true. I didn't call you fat. I said you love the buffet.
3: Nadia.
2: I said you call yourself a Big Mac.
3: Of course you love
2: back.
3: The buffet, you Big Mac. Might as well just call me fat.
1: Big Mac is wild.
3: I'm telling you.
1: Red Panda has an answer.
3: The biggest.
1: She says, cool is something you're born with, and staying true to yourself and not following trends, especially facts. Social media ones.
3: I hate social media trends so bad.
2: Like what?
1: What counts as a social media trend?
3: No, that trend, phenomenal.
2: I really like that song.
3: The way you say that, you sound like you're three. It's Duba School Ganong.
2: Okay. Duba School Ganong. Okay,
1: I'm
2: vocals.
1: I'm so out of the loop.
2: You don't know the song?
3: No, it is the greatest song.
1: Wait. Do you think that people are born cool like Red Panda says?
2: Yes.
3: No.
1: Because that means you can be born uncool.
3: Yeah, I was boring. As a child, I eat and I go to school, do not good, come back home, eat even more.
2: Honestly speaking, I've never been cool in my whole life.
3: I was cool after like primary school. Secondary school, the coolest kid. Literally me. I was so cool in primary school.
1: I think I was like kind of cool-ish. Mm. I had eras where I was like super uncool. Mm. I was so uncool, I was bullied.
2: Mm. Oh, me too.
1: But then I had other eras where I was cool.
3: Yeah, you're the guy.
1: I was like,
3: I don't think bullies are cool. Bullies are the lamest people ever.
1: They're not cool at all, man.
3: Yeah, bullies are so lame. Like, oh my god, you three of you are picking on one guy. So strong. You're so weak, man.
1: No, but some of my favorite content is watching bullies get owned.
3: Oh my god, you don't understand? I could breathe off of that.
1: Goodness.
3: That is amazing to see.
1: It is it's gratification.
3: People need to be put in their place
1: right
3: more.
1: There. So, dear listener, what do you think makes a person cool? Is it what they wear?

0: be like, Pluto.
1: Pluto's gonna love me tomorrow.
0: Pluto's gonna love this.
2: You know who's gonna like this one? Pluto. He can't wait to see it.
0: Imagine. I can't wait to show him my haircut.
2: Oh my god.
1: Why would anyone do that? That's so weird.
0: Thing is, I feel like this list that you're reading up and the people on Reddit, I think their idea of cool is just like...
1: just being chill.
0: Being chill, or like being nice, you know,
2: I hate that.
0: Which is a cool thing.
1: I also agree with
0: what
1: some
0: makes
1: of
0: a
1: these.
0: Person like cool.
1: Okay,
2: nonchalant isn't cool, by the way.
0: Cool.
1: Nobody said nonchalant. One of these people
2: is a good English.
1: I'm jet lagged.
2: Yeah.
1: Okay, one of these people said caring. Caring about something, being someone who cares. I agree with this.
0: Such a boring answer.
1: What?
2: If you care, you're so cool.
0: You're the coolest person.
1: I love that you care.
0: Because you care.
1: Oh my god, you guys can't see. Yusuf is doing the tea fingers.
2: Yusuf might be the funniest guy.
1: He's actually the funniest person doing this.
0: You care. I hate this.
1: Being in the freezer.
0: That's a good answer right there.
1: Having musical taste that aligns with mine. I disagree. I don't like that.
0: Yeah, I don't like it.
1: I already know my music taste makes me really uncool, so, like, why do you like uncool music,
0: but maybe that
1: bro?
0: Makes you more cool.
2: Yeah, because you're
1: kidding.
2: Not
1: I love
2: like
1: my cool
2: public.
1: Music.
0: You know what I mean? See, like, I think... I don't like these answers that are, like, accepting criticism.
2: Oh, my God.
0: I feel like that's accepting what a teacher criticism? Will tell a third grader, because third graders are trying to be cool, so they're, like... accepting criticism, not making fun of others, caring.
1: Oh my god, this is
0: these
1: one
0: are
1: of
0: the things that make you cool.
1: Complimenting people behind their back is cool.
2: That's cool. I compliment Yusuf a lot behind his back.
1: And then to each other's face, we're so mean to each other.
2: Oh my god, he's so mean to me.
0: It's cool.
1: Having a full life outside of work is cool.
0: We got a message from Blue Cyclone.
1: Hi, Blue Cyclone.
0: He says, someone who works in Oman FM and being the host daily and still having energy is cool.
1: Oh, my God.
2: He said being the host daily, so that only means Yusuf. Literally just...
1: That's not true. Yusuf is the coolest. I think of all of us, Yusuf might be the coolest.
2: Okay, that I can
1: agree to myself.
2: Yeah, I can agree.
0: Not for everyone, man.
2: Okay, I'll take it back. I think Nadia's cooler than you. How about that?
0: Red Panda says... kindness is cool.
1: Kindness is cool.
2: That
0: it's
2: no.
0: Okay, look, Red Panda, I agree, but at the same time,
2: that does sound like a third grade answer.
0: It does.
2: Oh my god,
0: kindness is so
2: kids,
0: cool.
2: If you want to be cool, you have to be kind.
1: Okay, here's some other answers.
0: Actually,
1: air conditioning,
0: I feel like, you know what, if you could juggle
2: something dangerous. No, you're
1: like
2: so
1: knives
2: cool.
1: Or fire.
2: Bro, if you
0: dude,
2: could...
0: you know those people who like those fire dancers?
2: Oh my,
0: they
2: no,
0: hula hoop with
2: cool.
0: fire? That's cool.
2: That's
1: that is really
2: cool.
1: Cool. Okay, you know what else is cool? This person's called Armored Hippo. Mm-hmm. And they can say, they cool. said, if you can skateboard while eating a double quarter pounder.
0: That's pretty cool.
1: That's actually really cool.
0: But depends what you can do.
1: I feel like if I could do that, I would have the highest aura ever.
0: It's a burger from McDonald's.
1: Oh my god. I just got a flashback of something, guys, which is when I was in the night safari, and they were talking about how one of the animals looks like it's wearing a diaper, and I said it was low aura.
2: That is crazy. You're such a Gen Z. Low aura is crazy.
1: Why did I say that?
2: No, you hang around your nephew too much. Low aura is crazy.
0: You know what makes
1: low
0: a person
1: aura.
0: Cool? What?
1: No.
0: I've always thought people were cool who had a good relationship
1: with animals.
0: With outside birds.
1: Yeah.
0: You know those people who are just, you know, or anyone who just does this and a hawk flies on their arm.
1: Oh my god.
2: So cool.
1: Or an owl.
2: So cool.
1: Or an owl.
0: An owl especially.
2: When you just do this and then a hawk comes
0: in. You just put your arm up.
2: Oh, the aura is unreal.
0: Insane.
2: The aura is unreal.
0: You know what's not cool? Those people who a hawk lands on their arm and they get scared.
2: Oh, what? You're such a wimp. Get it together. Get it. As a man.
0: There's a video.
2: As a man, you're scared of a bird?
0: There's a video.
1: Yeah,
0: no.
1: Would you let a hawk land on your arm?
2: I would take a cold picture with it, too.
1: Sure.
0: There's a video.
2: Hold on. No. Tell me about that tone, then.
1: I really just...
2: talking about some sure.
1: I just don't as know if I'm you not... would.
2: Why? Why?
0: I feel like you wouldn't, actually.
2: Why?
1: Because you're such a scaredy cat.
2: I'm a scared... I literally... You know what?
0: Dude, literally.
1: I told you there was a cockroach in the other room and you were like, madness!
0: Dude, no, look, you're scared of animals.
1: Yeah.
2: Yeah, but because animals, you don't know what they don't
0: you
2: have a brain.
0: You're not one of the animal aura farmers. That's not you. It's okay.
2: Yeah. And that's
0: you
2: okay,
0: have other types.
2: Yeah.
0: You know, you show up farmers. With your mac and cheese and your chicken.
2: That's aura farmers.
0: That's, you know, that's cool.
2: Yeah.
0: You're
2: but
0: farming
2: no,
0: aura.
2: I do like birds. I think ravens are so cool. I think crows are so cool.
0: They're cool.
2: I would, if an eagle, with the protection thing, because if not, it's just going to dig.

0: gets claws into my hand, which is a bit painful. Yeah. So I get it. When you're there to see eagles and you run away from an eagle, you're here to do the one thing that you're scared of. Why are you... Don't waste our time, you know? Yeah.
1: So, no, yeah, I get it. I feel like just anyone who has a good relationship with one type of animal is cool.
0: It's super cool.
1: So, like, if a person is like, yeah, I just really get along with elephants.
0: Yeah.
1: You know what I mean?
0: Like, elephant they're cool. Summoner.
1: They're cool. I think people who do weird stuff.
0: Yeah.
1: Like, weird hobbies, but are really good at them.
0: Magicians, bro. Magicians are so cool.
1: They are no, really I'm so cool.
0: A guy
1: really
0: who could cool. do card tricks? That's so cool.
1: The ones who could be like, pick a card.
0: Yeah.
1: Don't tell me what it is. And then they'll just do this crazy stuff and they'll be like, you know that wallet I handed you earlier?
0: Ooh,
1: open it and it has your card in it.
0: That's aura.
2: I really hate these people because I get so fooled by them.
0: No, I've been tomfooled by some of these.
2: Tomfoolery.
0: Yes, indeed.
1: Okay, let me just read some of these messages and we'll take a little break.
0: Yes.
1: We got Qais al-Habsi.
2: Hello, Qais.
1: He says, I shouldn't have said your name fully before.
2: Nope.
1: Because he says, all my fan people are cool except for Pluto.
0: Sorry.
2: Oh my god, mute the mic right now.
0: No. Don't mute my mic.
1: He says, Oman FM people are cool, except for Pluto. But then he goes, joke, we love you all, cheese.
0: Yeah, sure, yay. Sure.
1: That's what he said. God, he
2: you
1: said
2: guys almost missed his meltdown. I was like, I felt it coming. You know, Pluto's one of those people where when his mood changes, it ripples into the it's like crazy. Physics. It's quantum mechanics or something. Feels it. The particles are all like, look, my water is shivering.
0: So if I said all of our listeners are cool, you know what? I'm just gonna
2: look at my water. It's literally shivering.
0: I'm not even mad. I appreciate you for texting in.
1: You're so
2: that's
1: cool.
2: That's really cute.
0: Yeah, you're so cool, he's of course, so for hating on Pluto.
1: We got a message from Hassan Al-Balushi.
2: Hello, Hassan.
1: He says, if you use the bathroom and don't wash your hands after, you're cool.
0: So uncool. You're it's so not. Uncool. That's
1: but then
0: unhygienic.
1: He says, joke, wash your hands, don't be nasty.
0: Unhygienic.
1: For
0: nasty.
1: Real, though. No, I've seen it. You've There'll seen be dudes, it happen. Dudes who walk out a bathroom stall.
0: Hmm.
1: And just walk out the door.
2: This is why I don't believe in shaking hands with people.
1: Me too.
2: People think I'm rude for it, and I'm just like,
1: every time, the thing is, as a man, sometimes you gotta shake hands and just like suck it up. But then, deep down, I'm like, where's the sanitizer? I need some. I can't touch no food.
0: I'm telling you.
1: And buffets like, are like that, you know?
0: Yo, but buffet spoons, because sometimes I eat with my hands and like after getting my plate. Some people, when they hold the spoon, like they sneeze into their hand and they hold the spoon. Yeah. Sorry.
1: Or they'll just grab like a chicken tender with their hands. They'll be like, I want that one. They'll move one aside, grab it.
0: Don't play around my chicken. Don't play around my chicken. I get active. Don't move my chicken with your hand.
2: Dear listeners, we're talking about what makes somebody cool, and clearly washing your hands is a universally cool thing to do.
0: Very cool.
2: Please make sure you do that.
1: Being good at cooking.
2: That's not cool. Can't relate.
1: You don't think it's cool?
0: Just 'cause
2: you can't
0: cook.
2: It's actually cooler to not cook.
1: You think so?
0: Hold on. Why? No, why?
2: Because it's just you're not following the crowd.
0: What crowd?
2: The crowd.
0: There's a little group of people that can cook.
2: Like
0: and
2: who,
0: we literally
2: you?
0: Keep you. Yeah, we keep people alive. Thank you.
2: Wow.
0: Without
1: not
0: chefs,
1: an idea.
0: No.
2: I can live without your cooking,
0: Nadia
2: man. You.
0: Was just
2: I've never actually tried your cooking. So like.
0: Yeah, because you ducked it the one time I told you to come try it. I had the best grilled chicken, the best mac and cheese. I was on a run.
2: It's
0: I was
2: okay.
0: on heyday.
2: I'm just.
1: He
2: just,
1: was cool.
2: Was he?
0: I think
1: day.
0: Cooking on a grill.
1: No, you
2: I don't
1: know
2: think
1: one?
2: Cooking makes you cool.
1: He did some cool stuff that night.
0: What?
1: Apparently, he shot he threw a basketball from really far away and it swished.
0: Bro.
2: Okay.
0: Bro,
2: let me call.
0: The
2: let me.
0: Aura is unreal.
2: Did he do that?
1: Apparently, he didn't.
0: I did.
1: This is the
2: making
1: story.
2: Making up stories isn't cool.
0: Yo, there's people that can prove this to you. I don't have to tell you.
1: To be fair,
2: on video?
1: To be fair, I heard the story from him only.
2: Wow.
0: Forget it. So. Forget it. I'm not gonna sit here and prove myself constantly.
2: But
0: because
2: it's so funny.
1: But on that
0: note,
1: you know what's cool?
0: What?
1: Anyone, like for example, in any sport, if it's billiards, if it's football, if it's throwing a basketball, anyone who could score while not looking at the goal.
2: Yeah.
1: At the point.
0: Easy.
2: You know who's really cool? Erling Haaland.
0: I hate that man with all of my guts.
2: Of course you do.
0: I hate that man with all of my guts.
2: Why do you hate him?
0: Because he's a Man City player.
2: So what?
0: They're the opposition.
2: He's like the best person ever.
0: They're the opposition. He's such a cool guy.
1: That's why you don't think he's cool? Because he plays for Man City?
0: I can't. It's loyalty. It's like me. It's like me saying I love this radio station way more than ours.
1: Who are you loyal to?
2: You're allowed to love other radio stations?
1: Yeah, man. Shout out Ali.
2: Big bag of potatoes.
1: That's my guy.
0: That's our guy.
2: He's so funny. We talked about him twice today.
0: Loyalty is loyalty. You know what I'm trying to
1: but
0: say?
1: To who?
0: I
1: mean, who are you loyal to?
0: Manchester
2: like,
0: United.
2: Like, what do you get out of your loyalty?
0: Did you hear yourself? I'm sorry. Are we all in the same earth? She said, "What do you gain out of loyalty? Probably most relationships in life.
1: Out of being loyal to Manchester United."
2: That's what I said.
0: Yeah, don't punch your mic. But
1: like, what do they? Team. They're not loyal to you.
2: Yeah, they don't care about you. You could die. They would not think about you.
0: Yeah.
2: I'm sorry. Man City is not thinking about you.
0: So if I died, Manchester United.
2: Manchester United.
0: I don't want to discuss this no more.
2: Manchester United doesn't think about you. You get nothing out of being loyal to them.
0: None of you eat cold pizza, with all due respect.
1: Has nothing to do with the conversation.
2: This is an ad hominem logical fallacy.
0: Ad hominem.
2: Ad hominem. It means attacking the man.
1: Like, I can think Haaland is cool, even if I'm a fan of another team.
0: I can't.
2: Oh my god!
0: That.
2: Imagine being emotionally mature and having a frontal lobe.
1: Imagine having taste buds.
2: A speaker attacks the opponent's character instead of engaging with the substance of their argument. You're not paying attention.
1: That's a good one.
0: I really like that word. Ad hominem.
2: Ad hominem. So you need to actually focus on our argument, which is that you gain nothing from being loyal to Manchester United.
0: So do you rage bait me on purpose?
2: Yeah.
0: I get it.
1: This is fine. Because I'm actually so interested in this, because you were like, I hate this really good player with a fun personality because he plays for another team.
2: Like, he's
1: but
2: actually
1: I guarantee
2: so
1: you,
2: cool.
1: Listen, if Manchester was like, we're going to pull him into our team.
0: He's the best guy in the world. He's the best guy. I love him. I love him so much.
2: I think after his last game, all the teams are like, how do we get Haaland on the team? Like,
0: sure.
2: How much money should we spend?
0: Yeah, but at the same time,
2: is already making like $1 million a month.
0: Do you see his lifestyle? He is dedicated to football.
2: You know how many bags he has that are all like rare Birkins that are uniquely designed? Do you know how much one Birkin is? That's $18,000.
0: You know the top three richest teams in the world? One of them is Manchester United. Where's Man City? Thank you. So when I support a team, I know exactly what I'm talking about.
1: So
0: we are some of the greatest in Europe, if not the greatest.
2: And
0: in
2: now that's history, going to change because of Haaland.
0: I'm genuinely just move on.
1: I don't watch enough football to contribute meaningfully.
2: This is rage inducing to this conversation.
1: We have a message from 9787.
2: Hi, 9787.
1: And 9787 says, hi, I was tuning into your discussion on my way home, and it sounds so interesting and fun.
2: Thank you.
1: I think authentic people are really cool. The kind who are true to themselves without fear. But also, definition of being considered cool may change as per your age.
0: True. If you're 40 and doing the same stuff that you were doing when you were 12 to look cool, it's kind of not cool.
1: Mm-hmm.
0: So yeah.
1: ML says, what's there to hate about what about
0: Erling Haaland?
1: Yeah. Oh, because he plays for Manchester City.
0: He's
1: That's
0: a
1: why.
0: Very good looking guy, very good player, amazing personality, very fun to follow on social media.
1: I like how nonchalant he is.
0: He is so nonchalant.
1: I kind of want him to win the World Cup.
0: I do too. But I can't say that out loud. I can't vocalize that. That's disloyalty.
1: Wow.
0: I'm very loyal to Manchester United.
1: Blue Cyclone just said, the only thing you gain from supporting Manchester United is not getting the Premier League.
0: What team do you support? Yeah? No. What team do you support? Because back in our day, back when Man United was Man United, we had Ronaldo.
1: Okay, but they're not that anymore.
0: What team do you support? Because I can guarantee you.
1: No team. I support Omar.
0: I don't like you. I really don't.
1: Does Bosher have a team?
0: No, but Seeb has a really good team.
1: Shout out Seeb. I support Seeb.
0: Seeb is a really good team.
1: That's the team I support.
0: No, Seeb is a really good team.
1: Shout out Seeb.
0: But no, we'll get back to it. We have our era. We've been fluctuating. We've been losing players. We've been losing staff members. But with time, we're going to bring it back and we're going to win the Champions League. Watch. On my 23rd birthday, we're going to win a Champions League. Watch. Mark my word.
1: Okay, manifest it, man. Come put on. It on your vision board.
0: Yes.
1: With that being said, though, dear listener, if you want to contribute to our conversation, you can do so at 72-442-007.
0: So we're going to have a segment, just like how we did last week, for food hot takes.
1: Oh,
0: right?
1: Yeah.
2: So please send us your food hot takes.
0: Yes, if you guys could text us in your food hot takes. What are the craziest hot takes about food? Even if they're not yours, some of them that you heard at 72-442-007.
1: And real quick, Blue Cyclone says he supports Madrid.
0: Oh, you're so... I'll hold my opinion. Because anyone who supports Madrid, we know what you're like. You're a cool person, but at the same time, you just want to see people win.
1: Okay, that's not a bad thing.
0: No, but like, you just want to see that. But if Madrid was losing, you wouldn't support Madrid.
1: I don't know about that, man. Why are you speaking for him? Oh, no, he says he supports the referee.
0: Okay, that's interesting because there's a lot of controversy. I get you.
1: Yeah, but anyways, gang, WhatsApp us your food hot takes. Do you have a hot take or do you know of a hot take? Do you know somebody who has a hot take? Yes. Let us know at 724-420-007. We'll come back and discuss them.
3: Lace them up for this one. After the disco.

0: in store. One thing I know for sure is you'll never be bored on 90.4. This is the Sunset Drive. Thank you for tuning in. I'm your host, Yusuf.
1: This is Nadia.
2: And I'm your co-host, Ahmed, a.k.a. Platowski. And
1: what's up? Are you good?
2: Yeah, I was about to say something.
1: You
2: but
1: were?
2: No, it's okay.
1: I have delayed processing.
2: Why you I understand why you want to substitute me
0: We're always interrupting
2: people.
0: Pluto, man.
1: We are?
2: No, it's fine.
0: We gotta let him
2: today, the entire day, I was just interrupted.
1: I sensed
2: it before the show because I knew it was happening. Guys, Nadia doesn't want me on the show, but it's okay.
1: I never said that.
0: It's okay, man. Go ahead with your intro.
1: I'm sorry. I have ADHD.
0: Wait, hold on. Pluto's turn. 3, 2, 1.
2: So, guys.
0: It's time for... I was just leading you into it. Come on.
2: Yusuf, don't ever do that again. That? Ooh. Moving on. I'm going to be professional.
0: Go ahead.
2: So, we are starting our segment, which we're calling Food Fights, where we just take crazy hot takes about food from you guys or the general audience or from Reddit, and we discuss them as people who are very, very big back, self-proclaimed. Not that I'm calling anyone a big back.
0: That's crazy.
1: I would never call anyone a big back.
2: You just did, and it was recorded.
1: Oh, my? No, it wasn't, actually, because you didn't record it.
2: Good on you, Yusuf. You didn't keep any of the evidence. But it's okay.
1: Recording. Oh, no.
2: Yeah. How about that?
1: No!
2: How about them apples?
1: I hate when shows are recorded, man.
0: Mm-hmm.
1: It's like, nah, there's
0: Speaking
1: evidence.
0: Speaking of apples. Hot take.
2: Let's get into our first one. Did you get any messages for the hot takes?
0: Not yet.
1: Oh my gosh. Hello, everyone. Messages, your hot takes about food. Our WhatsApp number 724420007. It's our food fight segment.
2: Yes. Or you could even text us in your crazy food combinations and we'll judge and rate them.
0: I have an apple hot take.
1: Oh, go. No.
0: I think apples are great, but...
1: They're better.
0: We should be cutting them.
2: Thank you, instead of biting into them.
1: Why?
2: The cutting is so... I don't know why it's so much more satisfying to eat an apple when it's cut.
0: When you bite into an apple, it's dangerous, like, for your gums, man.
1: Really? Why?
0: Your gums just get
1: How
0: cut.
1: Are you biting into that?
0: Bro, it just cuts you up.
1: No, I love biting... I
0: There's
1: love the
0: always
1: feeling
0: blood
1: of
0: on
1: biting
0: my apples,
1: into...
0: bro. Every time
2: I've,
0: I bite
2: I've had
0: blood.
2: That. I've actually had that, and I've had a little question. I thought my teeth were weird.
1: That sounds messed up. That sounds like a you guys problem.
2: So you just eat apples and it's...
1: I do love... I like the feeling of like into an apple, you know? So like that crunch, the juice is just going...
2: Yeah, I get...
1: And, okay, but how do you guys bite your apple? Because I remember being made fun of when I was in college because I like to bite from the top down, but you're actually supposed to bite around the middle. Did you guys know that?
2: Around the middle?
1: You're supposed to bite around the middle of the apple from the widest part in.
0: But that's what I do.
1: I don't do that. I bite from the bottom down. I bite from the stem, and then I go down.
0: Do you eat the stem?
1: No, but just, like, beside it.
0: That's actually, I feel like...
1: That's normal, right?
0: That's not
2: normal. No. Let's not lie. Let's not lie.
1: Why are you guys acting like there's a way to eat apples?
2: There is. You eat right down the middle.
0: I feel like Nadia's way is less dangerous for the gums.
1: I agree.
2: Possibly.
1: Because you're not supposed to go in the middle, like, wedging your teeth between no spaces.
0: We have a hot take.
1: Oh,
2: but I just wanted to finish off this to elucidate and expand on what Yusuf said.
1: Yeah.
2: I think cutting up an apple finishes more of the apple. Like, it gets more apple than when you bite it with your teeth. Because you leave more on the thing. When you cut it, you just literally, you leave nothing but
1: That's
2: seeds.
1: That's not what happens. You guys are eating apples wrong. Anyway, time to move on. Yusuf, what was this message? Wow. Thanks for messaging.
0: First of all, Ali Guava is asking.
1: Ali Guava!
0: You're eating apples like it's corn on the cob?
1: Yeah.
0: Okay.
1: Are you not?
0: Fair enough.
1: How are you supposed to eat apples, guys?
0: I like to eat apples like they do in the cartoons around the middle.
1: Yeah,
2: that's
0: make
2: right.
0: Make it like a little hourglass shape.
2: And then they
0: and
2: do
0: then
2: the
0: I,
2: sides.
0: And then I eat the tops.
1: So that's actually bad for your teeth to eat it that way.
0: Yeah, no, I know.
1: See?
0: It destroys my gums.
1: Mm. Yeah.
0: That's what I'm saying.
1: Yep.
0: Qais is saying... Robroman sucks. That's what he says.
1: Oh my god.
2: Good take. That's a very good take. Thank you for sharing your take.
1: You didn't see the personality switch flip off just now. I'm in a booth with this fella and you just said the most infuriating thing ever.
2: What
1: is it? He's taking deep breaths.
2: No, what is it? What's the matter?
1: Like, why do you hate it so much?
2: Do we have unsolved beef? No, it's not about Robroman. Leave Robroman aside. Do we have unsolved beef? If so, let us know.
1: Like, 7-2. Why do you hate Pluto?
2: 7-2.
1: This is the second time he took a jab at you.
0: He does just like rage baiting him. I mean, he laughed earlier when we said every Omana fan people are cool except for Plutowski. And then afterwards, he was like, y'all made my day.
2: All of our listeners are so cool.
1: Wow.
0: Except for who?
2: I'm not going to say because I'm nicer, because I'm not even petty. I'm cool like that. Guys, send us in your hot takes and your food combinations. 724420007.
1: Let's rage bait Pluto.
2: Oh, no.
1: Just kidding.
0: Sue says, apparently you're supposed to eat it all and then spit out the seeds.
1: I agree with you, Sue.
2: No. I'm sorry,
1: no,
2: I can't do that.
1: No,
2: not the stem.
1: No.
2: Not the stem.
0: That's a piece of wood.
2: I'm just eating wood.
1: It says you're supposed to not eat the stem. Uh-huh. Moving along.
2: I have some hot takes on my Instagram.
1: Let's
2: that
1: go.
2: I posted a post and people, a lot of people reply.
1: Wow.
2: Someone says, chips Sahar over chips Oman.
1: Agreed.
2: No, thank you.
0: That's a
1: Gang
0: hot take.
1: Chips
2: no,
1: Sahar.
2: Thank you.
1: That Who is that?
2: Hot.
1: Can I be their friend?
2: They're called Ghost X.
1: Oh, so let's be friends, Ghost X.
2: I cannot elaborate further on how bad.
1: I think chips Oman are so overrated. Cannot even eat one without, like, my eyes burning.
2: How do your eyes burn from a chip?
1: Because
2: you know
1: they're
2: moving
1: spicy.
2: Forward.
0: Hold on. Not moving forward. Let's talk about
1: No, that. There's nothing to talk about chips
0: Oman. I have a take. I like chips Oman.
2: Yes.
0: But it's light.
2: Alone, it's not good. Alone?
0: No, it can be all right alone, but it's like, it
1: doesn't.
2: You just had air.
0: Yeah,
1: it's
0: the packets.
1: It's just peppery air.
0: I don't feel satisfied after having a little bag.
2: True.
0: There are some chip brands that I feel satisfied.
2: Mm.
0: When I have a salad chip.
2: Salad chips are goated.
0: Them salad chips, man, I get filled up.
1: Salad chips are like the only
0: That's
1: good
0: That's a snack
1: chip.
0: And a half. That's a hot take. Have you not had the Mudhish pizza chips?
1: Can't
0: fire?
1: Eat them anymore, guys.
2: Why?
1: They're too spicy.
2: Nadia, you're lying. Now you're lying. Now you're just lying.
1: Okay, Yusuf, what were you trying to say?
0: Nadia is doing something to herself. It's because she's so scared of having anything that might trigger her hyper spice sensitivity. She's not having anything, which is weakening her system.
2: It's literally cheese.
1: It's not.
2: It is cheese.
1: It's spicy.
0: It's not spicy.
2: She said a pizza tasting chip is spicy. You know what, Nadia?
1: It's
2: I cannot
1: not
2: save
1: pizza
2: you.
1: Chips,
2: therefore,
1: they're
2: you can
1: tortilla chips.
2: You cannot be saved, and it's okay.
1: That's so mean to say. That's like the meanest thing you've ever said. No, that's funny.
2: No, you've said meaner. Let's calm down on the meaner
0: thing. Circling back to the hot take.
2: Yes.
0: So hot chips are nice, but it's like they make you feel sick.
2: Yes.
1: But they're so good.
0: They're good, but the second you have like an extra four chips,
1: it's like eating a clove of garlic.
0: You get nauseous.
1: Yeah.
0: And it's oily, and the texture like scratches the top of your mouth.
2: Yeah, mm-hmm. I don't mess with a texture like that.
0: Yeah,
2: I'm not a big fan.
0: I love a good Sahara chips. Don't get me wrong, but the sensations are a bit wild, man.
1: Mm.
0: Yeah, it's too much. I'll if I had to pick between the two. It's Oman chips for me, because also Oman chips are versatile. You can put them in sandwiches.
2: Yeah.
1: That's such a gimmick.
0: It's not. It's good.
1: There's
2: literally CCHO, which is like one of the... Nadia, you're doing it again.
1: I personally just like things when they're plain. Like whenever I go to tea day, I always get an egg and cheese paratha.
0: That's awesome. Though.
1: Why do you have to add things to things that are already good the way they are?
2: Okay. Paratha, cheese, and chips Oman. How does that sound?
1: Horrible. I really don't
2: I'm
1: like chips
2: sorry.
1: Oman.
2: I'm sorry. That has to...
1: The thing
2: what?
1: Is, my friends in America love chips Oman. I think so I'm good. Just... Guys, I'm in the wrong country. Like, I can't handle spices.
2: It is
1: my favorite Omani food is haris.
0: Valid.
2: Yeah. That, it's a good food.
0: Nalumino says, chips Oman are great, but too salty.
1: All chips.
0: Look, chips Oman are... I can get that. I can see
2: where you're coming from.
0: They're a bit salty, but that's what makes them banging.
1: So yeah.
0: When you add them to a sandwich.
2: Oh my god! With cream cheese.
1: Beautiful.
0: Wait, hold on. Messages. I know we want to move on, but we're getting messages.
2: Go.
0: Ali Guava says, "I would side with Nadia."
1: Let's go, Ali Guava.
0: He says, "I'd not say it's spicy, but way too much pepper in these chips. It ruins the flavor." That's why
1: Ali Guava
0: says.
1: You get me.
2: Big G wave.
0: Hey, Nalumino also says Sahara chips is also a bit salty. Blue Cyclone says, "There's a place that sells Sahara chips with sushi in Adeba." Very weird.
2: What? Very weird.
0: I would definitely try it. I wouldn't be opposed. To it. She says, grind it up and use it as a salt. Chips Oman, the seasoning.
2: Oh, I've used it actually for crispy wings. So it's good.
0: Also, Ali Guava is saying, I've never heard of this robe Roman. Please recommend where you would get it.
2: Thank you.
1: Juice World.
0: Is it Juice
2: no.
0: World?
1: Sorry, Mango Talat.
2: Well, Mango Talat is one of the top three spots. I would go like this. Why is this one? So, tea time, sensational Robe Roman. Get the
1: Love
2: Robe Roman.
1: Tea time.
2: And then, if you don't like Grobroman from Tea Time, there is one that's a little bit different. It's from My Berry. So Tea Time, My Berry, then at the final hope is Mango Talat. If you don't like these three Grobromans, it's not for you. But okay. These are the best Grobroman spots in Oman.
0: Okay, cool. Yes. So you hear that... Who was it that said that? Ali Guava.
2: Ali Guava, big G-Wave.
0: Yeah. So also, we got a message from Vaishali.
2: Vaishali
0: says, the hottest chips in Oman is Ripples Crunch Chili Flakes.
2: Oh, okay, the Ripples, those are really the good. Ripples.
1: The green bag.
0: No, she's talking about the red bag.
1: Oh.
2: It's not... No. Those aren't Ripples. Those are Amwaj. Ripples are orange and blue. Search up Ripples, the Amwaj chips,
0: the
2: Ripples.
0: Spicy ones.
2: They've got little Ripples. They're not like the Amwaj ones you're thinking about. Ooh. I promise you, Ripples are way spicier than the Amwaj ones.
0: We have a take. Chips Oman on ice cream needs to be stopped.
1: First I didn't even know that's a
2: first
1: thing.
2: First and foremost, let's address the elephant in the corridor. Who puts Chips Oman on ice cream? Because that sounds like a good idea.
0: I've never heard of it. I've never tried it, but I have seen people's pictures. Like Instagram pictures, and I know people who go from restaurant to restaurant that do this. It's like lemon flavored ice cream with chips Oman
2: inside or topping.
0: Topping.
2: Okay, that would be good. I'm not gonna lie, I would give that a shot.
0: Yeah, I've heard about it,
2: but
0: I have never tried.
2: We might need to eliminate that.
0: We got a message from Hamida.
1: Hi, Hamida.
2: Big Mida.
0: Lebanon bread with cheese and chips, Oman and Tabasco. Mmm, yummy. Sorry, Nadia. Not with you.
2: Yeah.
1: I'm
2: we
1: sorry,
2: can't
1: guys.
2: Side
1: I'm,
2: with you.
1: I'm a boring eater.
2: Okay. Yeah. Loki, okay. We get that. Loki, we okay. get that. We got Chase in the background dancing.
0: Yep. Sue is in the building. Chase
1: hi,
0: is
1: Sue.
0: Also say hi, Chase. Say hi, Chase.
3: Hello. Welcome.
0: He's in the building. Yes. So,
3: sir.
0: Sue is saying. Also, I understand Nadi's saying the pizza chip being spicy. I used to make a face eating it, but at one point I started liking it. Mm. The green bag is onion and sour cream, and I gang with that.
1: I do too.
0: Chips Oman on ice cream is similar to Leban with chips Oman, and it's refreshing. Okay, cool.
2: Leban with chips Oman is not as bad as it seems.
0: Yeah, no,
2: like,
0: people
2: I've tried.
0: Do it. People
2: I've
0: do
2: tried.
0: It. Yeah. But those are all of the messages on this hot take. What's the next?
2: Let's go. Okay, this one I totally understand. Oman doesn't need 9,280,392 burger spots serving the exact same burger.
0: Fair.
1: That's not a hot take. That's
2: facts.
1: The truth.
2: Facts. Fair we point. Don't need that much burger. We can move over
1: a
2: that.
1: A truth universally acknowledged.
0: I think the era of burger places in Oman
2: well
0: is
2: over.
0: Just... Yeah,
2: it's
0: like
2: well
0: now, we got too many of y'all. And also, it's the people's fault.
2: Yes. We it's, demand it's, it so much.
0: It's our fault because we just always want burgers, man.
2: Exactly.
0: And so because of that...
1: We just have a lot of cows.
0: We don't... And on, look, on top of that, we don't like go to...
2: Or?
1: Yeah.
0: Anytime a new sushi place opens up, no one goes to it.
2: Yeah.
0: Anytime like a Jamaican restaurant opens up, no one goes to it. Maybe a few people will go to it for the novelty, but then we won't go. But then it's also their fault because the new places, they overpriced their stuff.
2: Way too
0: man.
2: Much, man. The burgers are way too cheap.
0: It's
2: 900
0: like,
2: base of burgers.
1: No, where are you? And this is not Muscat prices for a burger.
2: Sorry?
0: That's
1: where
0: fine.
1: Are you going
2: Cuckoo.
1: For a 900 base
2: Cuckoo.
1: Of burger?
2: It's the most famous burger place.
0: 900 base of for burgers are right.
2: No.
1: 900 base of for any type of food, I'm there. I'm
2: yo,
1: told.
2: It's Cuckoo sells it, but then hey, stomach kalafwenge.
0: See, thing is, you go to these other places. Like for example, there are a couple places now that do a Jamaican jerk chicken.
1: Mm. Yum.
0: But you walk in, you want to order a regular Jamaican jerk chicken with rice and peas and a little bit of plantain.
2: Mm-hmm. And
0: it'll be
2: plantain.
0: Yeah.
2: Plantain.
0: Yeah, I call it plantain.
2: Oh, you're a sad.
0: Why?
2: You see what I'm saying? You see what I'm saying, Chase?
0: Plantain.
2: You disgust me.
0: Plantain.
2: You didn't even say the Nigerian or Jamaican. You say plantain or plantain. You said plantain.
0: Plantain.
2: I'm just going to let you go with it.
0: Let me go with it.
2: Go.
0: So you order whatever, and it'll be, what, 7.2. 7.2.
1: Are you for real?
2: That's a little
0: just
2: too much.
0: For that.
2: That's a little too much.
0: You know what I mean?
2: But I have a hot take here. But because I asked, what's your hot take on food? Someone decided to, I'll tell you who this is off air. How about let the food cool down first, then take it? Funnier in my head. But he says banana ketchup rice. I don't know what that is.
1: Someone's but, Filipino.
2: Yeah, that's he is Filipino.
1: Let's
2: yeah.
1: go, my Filipino homie.
2: Yeah.
0: Banana ketchup cute. With rice. Yeah, that's a staple in the struggle homes.
2: Yeah, I don't know. Ketchup with rice sounds like a struggle.
0: That's a proper struggle. It's like
2: yeah.
0: we need some flavor in this little bit
1: in
0: of food
1: breathing.
0: That we have.
2: We have an answer here from Mariam. Mariam 51.
1: Mariam.
2: She says paprika doesn't do anything major to food.
1: I don't think about
2: as
1: paprika.
2: A chef. If I don't have paprika in my kitchen, I don't have a kitchen. simple as, because the color is so important to me.
1: You imagine only need eating a brown one condiment in the kitchen. Himalayan pink salt.
2: Himalay that opinion to sleep, please. Let's not do that. Let's not do that. We have one from Mo. He says boneless wings are way better.
0: I was just, why are you speeding through these?
2: Because I don't want her to,
1: so many.
2: I don't want her to get into the salt thing.
0: I
2: want to
0: talk about some of them. This paprika thing. I'm trying to think about if it makes a meaningful difference to your dish a marinade. I think it does.
1: It does, especially, so you know how every culture has a different combination of spices? So if you were to go to a Mexican restaurant and they didn't have paprika,
0: You would feel like
1: you were eating a different country's food.
0: But I think there's a big difference between like paprika and smoked paprika.
1: Yeah.
2: I love smoked paprika. Sweet and chili paprika. So good. All of them are really, really good. I love paprika in general.
1: I'm glad you're such a paprika fan.
2: Oh, I love me some paprika. McDonald's doesn't come near KFC. Facts to the finest. KFC is so superior to McDonald's.
1: I haven't had McDonald's in like a year.
0: It's been a long time.
1: It has been
2: for both.
1: I really think that nothing can beat the McDonald's French fries experience.
0: Let me tell you something about KFC. KFC is cool.
1: They don't even make their spicy fries anymore.
2: They do.
1: No, they don't. I tried to get some once.
0: KFC fries, it's pasta.
1: They're so, yeah.
0: It's 24/7 soggy. Y'all don't have a fryer?
1: They have, but they fry it to the point of sogginess.
0: They're frying it with water.
1: Yeah.
0: This is boiled potatoes.
2: That's the best take ever, bro. Pasta.
1: That's actually a beautiful take.
0: They literally, like, you gotta eat KFC fries like you eat Mendy, bro. You gotta go like this.
1: You're basically eating pasta.
2: You gotta pick them apart.
0: And then one will hang up. It'll break in your hand. Nah, dude. McDonald's
1: French fries go the hardest.
0: Curb stomp KFC fries.
2: Okay. Besides the fries,
0: the chicken, the
1: chicken nuggets, the burgers,
2: itself,
1: the burgers,
2: outweighs.
1: Everything at McDonald's is better than KFC.
2: I'm sorry, I can't. Nadia.
1: The chicken burger at McDonald's.
2: Nadia, please.
1: 100 trillion percent better than the one at KFC.
0: She's right. I'm with Nadia on this one. Look. Okay, cool. They have a good fried chicken, but is it even?
1: No,
0: the best
1: they don't
0: fried
1: even
0: chicken?
1: Have a good fried chicken. It tastes weird.
2: You know what, Nadia? I already.
0: It's I can't. Look,
1: the way we have to see each other every Tuesday and do this all over.
2: This
1: again.
2: Is so triggering and so traumatizing.
1: Sorry.
2: I'm sick and tired of always.
1: Do you want
2: being...
1: me to not tell the truth?
0: Can I tell you something?
1: Yeah.
0: In the last 10 years of my life.
2: Yes.
0: I've always walked towards, every time I've had KFC, I'd walk towards it with high hopes, and I would just leave disappointed. There, you know, I remember I was like so nostalgic over a Twister, and then I got a Twister and I was like,
1: what happened?
0: That was soggy. KFC is Sog City. That's what it is.
2: I don't know where you get your KFC from, but the one in Sana'a, near the gas station, near the house of Bu'abud. Yeah, it's long for you. Man. It is long for you. Bu'abud knows what he's doing. He's locked down the place.
0: I don't know, man.
2: I'm telling you, it's the greatest.
0: McDonald's wins for me.
2: Never me. Never wins. Ever me.
0: Ever since they got rid of the chicken popcorn, which, by the way, KFC stepped your game up.
1: Wow, no way did they get rid of that. That was the most delicious chicken popcorn in town.
0: Get it together. Every time I go to KFC and I want a chicken popcorn, they don't have it.
1: It was so delicious, I thought it was from McDonald's. I miss it. Where can I get a good chicken popcorn, guys? Text us on our WhatsApp number, which is 724-42007. Moving on to the next one.
0: That was a
1: one.
0: Proper hot take. That KFC is better than...
2: Boneless wings are way better than bone-in wings. Do not ever talk to me.
1: I'm
2: you
1: so
2: have
1: sorry.
2: No
1: what?
2: Opinion.
1: I don't get 1, it. Boneless
0: 1,000%.
1: Wings.
2: Boneless wings are way better than bone wings.
1: Yeah.
2: Okay, can I just say...
1: How do
2: I
1: you even eat the other one? The bone wings.
2: By actually being human...
1: There's like 1 gram of meat on a bone wing. On a chicken wing.
2: And how many grams is there on a... boneless wing.
1: That's pure chicken.
2: You guys are so lazy.
0: A boneless wing is a nugget.
2: Let's exactly. So you're eating nuggets. A bone wing.
1: I love nuggets.
2: The satisfaction of pulling the two bones apart and seeing the meat fall off the bone?
1: We do not eat the same way, man. I just want to eat the protein. I'm protein maxing.
0: Look, chicken wings with bone in, good. I like them.
2: Very good.
0: But
2: delicious.
1: No.
2: But very delicious.
0: But without the bone, it's more efficient. You can just eat.
2: Bro, efficiency is crazy to say in food. Like, oh my god, drinking milk
0: efficiency
2: with a straw
0: matters.
2: Is more efficient.
0: Efficiency matters.
1: Yeah, if you are employed, it matters.
2: Okay, as big. If I'm not employed.
1: Okay, look, friends.
0: Look. Yeah, I mean, look, also.
2: Oh, okay. So today you just want to bully me then. You just want to be a bully.
1: No, I'm trying to make Kaisa Hepsi happy.
2: Because he's more important. You know what?
0: I'm just trying to think about this because I think per capita, you get more bang for your buck when you buy boneless chicken wings.
1: True.
0: Because with
1: per capita is crazy.
0: Per capita. Right? Because when you get the chicken wings with bones,
1: it's like 90% bones.
0: It's mostly bones.
2: What 90% are you? What?
0: And if it's
1: all chickens are skinny, by the way, unless you like pump them up with hormones.
0: That's what I was gonna say. If you want a good meaty chicken wing, that's steroids.
1: Yeah,
0: that's
1: you're eating like a fake bicep.
0: Chemicals. When you get boneless, you could just eat, man, and you get more protein overall, more chicken overall.
1: I side with Yusuf.
0: We got messages.
1: Hi, messages.
0: 8546 says, whoever is in charge of this topic owes me dinner. Why is that? Are we making you hungry? Is that what it is? We got 6431 who says, nah, eating bone in wings is better because you got to get down and dirty.
2: Thank you.
0: To eat them wings.
2: Thank you. Instead of being lazy. Oh, I can't take a bone out. I can't take a bone out.
1: But it's just not fun because I'm not a doggo. I don't want to chew on a bone.
2: Thank you for calling me a dog.
1: I didn't. I said that.
2: You said I don't like boneless
1: bone in wings because I'm not a dog. You're... I just meant that it's like I don't. I like
0: There's
1: the chicken.
0: There's
1: flesh.
0: A day for
1: like,
0: both of them.
1: Give me a chicken thigh, I would be happy. But chicken wings already, I don't like them. And then
0: also chicken
1: of
0: wings.
1: All the parts of the chicken, are you really telling me that the wing is better than the
0: thigh? The wing's the worst.
1: The wing is the worst. There's nothing there. That's like eating a T-Rex's. Scrawny arm. There's nothing there.
0: The wing is the worst part of a chicken. That's the take right there.
1: That's my hot take, guys. The chicken wings are the worst.
0: You know why?
1: Waste of your money. Don't get chicken wings.
0: It's just bone, man. You're just eating skin.
1: At least if you eat the chicken thigh, it has the big three. It has the protein for the flesh. It has the chicken skin. And it has fat. Chicken thighs are the best. Number one part of the chicken to eat is not the drumstick, it's
0: thighs
1: the chicken thigh.
0: Thighs are good. Personally, I'm a...
1: Guys, I'm so sorry. You didn't see the meltdown Pluto just had.
0: Pluto is...
1: But Yusuf, what's your favorite?
0: On a chicken...
2: Listen.
1: No, we need to hear from Yusuf first.
0: I like the meatiest parts of the chicken, so I'll go for the chicken breast. But I know it can get dry.
1: Yeah,
0: like, I know that about myself. I know that like I'll prefer it just because it's the meatiest part of it. I also like a drumstick from time to time. And a thigh. Thighs are great.
1: My favorite part is actually the skin.
0: The skin is banging.
1: Yeah, if that's about the only part. Well.
2: If your favorite part of a chicken is the skin, do not get chicken, please. Thank you. Moving forward, the fact that you just... you made wings seem nugatory to a chicken. It is very important to have the wings...
1: The chickens can't even fly. Their wings are stupid. You can't do anything with chicken wings. Even chickens can't do anything with chicken wings.
2: No, I'm stupid. I'm stupid for going into an argument with someone who just seasons their food with Himalayan salt. I'm sorry, this is attacking my...
0: That was such...
2: Chickens can't even fly with
1: them. They can't even fly. Their wings are really redundant. You don't need to have wings.
0: It helps them jump for longer, man.
2: It does.
1: Like, what is the point of a chicken wing? We shouldn't even be eating it. They're so useless.
0: Gosh, that is such a good point.
1: Thank you.
0: Yeah,
2: that is the only good point you made. But besides that, that's just, like, what? So you don't eat wings in general?
1: I know. If I had a chicken bucket, if I had a chicken bucket, Yusuf knows I'm probably only eating the chicken skin.
2: Oh my god, if I walk in and see skinless fried chicken, I would snap! Yusuf, no amount of patience. No, I promise you, my brother, no amount of patience in the world.
0: Why do you think I'm such a patient guy?
2: You are way too
0: patient.
2: I'll
0: tell you why. Because when we were younger, when my mom would order a bucket of chicken with the bone
2: I
0: would open the thing excited. And like six of them have no skin.
2: Fried part is out. It's just chicken. It's boiled chicken.
0: It's just the fried inside of a chicken.
2: Yusuf, I would lose my temper. I would go egregiously mad because the crunch is gone. It's just sog. It's sog de la sog. Do you know how absurd that is, Nadia?
1: No.
2: That should be a federal crime.
1: Yeah. Anyway, moving along.
0: We got messages.
1: Hi, messengers.
2: I can't take this
0: we
2: anymore.
0: We got 6431.
1: Hello, 6431.
0: Saying, sucking on them wings juice is where the flavor is at.
1: We are not. We differ here. We disagree.
2: Okay, now, but y'all know. I don't know about that. I don't know about sucking on bone. I don't know about that. I actually do that to the bone marrow.
0: Yeah, oh. No, it's good.
1: Oh,
0: yeah,
1: that's good
0: look,
1: for you.
0: Yeah, I'm not a hater of chicken wings, but I've ordered like a half chicken.
2: Mm-hmm.
0: The wing is not touched.
2: How dare you?
0: I'll eat everything else.
2: How dare you?
1: There's nothing
2: the
1: to
2: wing,
1: eat.
2: The wing is literally, it's like a satisfying.
1: It's like
2: it's
1: the
2: an
1: human.
2: Easy, it's
0: no,
2: an
0: I've
2: easy
0: had
2: pick.
0: Good chicken like, wings. I've had good chicken wings with mm-hmm. the bone in. I have.
1: Yes.
0: I like
1: never.
0: Them. I enjoy them. But my it's God. The worst part of the chicken.
1: Yep. I agree with you.
2: The thigh is so dry.
1: No, it's not.
2: It's just dry season.
1: If you were to rank it, okay, here's
0: the
1: my ranking.
0: The wing is just bone.
1: There's nothing
0: skin.
1: There.
2: Yeah. You've not, we need to order bones today.
1: Okay, I want to see from the other bones. From the other listeners. Thank you for being so patient with us. It is the Rage Bait hour.
0: It is.
2: Clearly done
0: oh,
2: that
0: oh,
2: well.
0: So M is saying,
1: hi,
0: fun
1: M.
0: fact, in South Korea, spicy chicken feet is considered really yummy, high in collagen, and it's actually a street food.
1: I would try this if I were in Korea.
0: I would try it. Spicy chicken.
2: But then you wouldn't have... Spicy, really?
1: Yeah.
2: You season your food with Himalayan salt. Come on now.
1: I would just ask them not to make me a non-spicy version.
0: Yeah, I mean, I would try. I've had chicken feet in the past, but I've never had a good experience with them.
1: Yeah.
2: I'm so upset.
0: I think chicken feet I would have...
1: I just have it with my
0: only
1: toast.
0: If it's deep fried.
2: Yeah. Yes, I need it deep fried.
0: Deep fried. But yeah. If I had it steamed same. And boiled once, that thing, it was goopy.
2: Never.
0: Sue, she's saying, wasn't there a place that did chicken skin fried? Yeah, yeah. It's called chicharron in Philippines.
2: Chicharron is really nice.
0: They,
2: I've
0: they
2: tried
0: usually
2: it.
0: Do it with pork skin in the Philippines, so be careful about just going there and ordering chicharron. But they do also just do fried chicken skin, and they'll eat it like chips.
2: Yeah.
0: It's good.
1: It's
0: I like
1: delicious.
0: It.
2: It's oily, though.
0: You can air fry it.
2: Okay, that's way better.
0: Yeah, yeah, yeah.
1: Yes.
0: Nadia, she says, Nadia, only taking the tops of things is too funny. Pizza toppings, chicken skin, chocolate. Man.
1: God, who is this and how did they put me together so quickly?
0: Mm-hmm.
1: Why
2: God
1: do I
2: bless,
1: do that? That's
2: God
1: actually
2: your
1: a good
2: patience.
1: Question.
2: God bless your patience. You
1: I don't
2: you
1: know
2: have
1: why.
2: The patience. You have the patience of 50 men combined.
1: But I'm just neurodivergent. Like, I like specific textures.
2: You don't understand how agonizing that is for the
1: okay,
2: normal human.
1: But you don't know how agonizing it is for me to eat things that have weird textures.
2: God, please.
0: You have more
1: next
0: takes?
1: Take.
2: I do. So we got some food combinations coming in. Pickles and hot sauce.
1: Yeah, that's a no. That's two disgusting
2: that
1: things.
2: That sounds gross.
0: Yeah. I can imagine.
1: Oh my god, we finally agree.
2: That sounds gross. Pickles, like imagine some vinegar.
0: I would try. I like pickles.
1: Does love pickles.
2: I love
1: though.
2: Pickles. I really love pickles.
0: I can eat a pickle by itself.
2: I do. I do deals. That.
0: The crispy ones. The that's
2: I,
0: good stuff.
2: I do love me some pickles. I do. Especially when they come with the shawarma. Fire. I always finish those pickles.
0: Yeah.
2: But hot sauce with pickles?
0: I feel like I wouldn't
1: you know
0: I
1: what?
0: Wouldn't knock it.
1: That's a unique person.
2: Yeah, that is a very unique
1: well
2: person.
1: Well done.
0: I wouldn't knock it.
2: Orange juice with a shot of espresso. Now, what did we do
1: I've
2: to
1: heard
2: get here?
1: This is a thing. I've yet to try it. But if you go to Azura, shout out to Azura, they have a iced drink. They have a drink that's like iced Americano with a shot of orange juice. And so it's a bit of the opposite.
0: I have heard of this.
1: We should have a trial.
2: No!
1: It sounds really good.
2: What have we done to get here? A shot of espresso with orange juice? Do you know how dark espresso is? The last time I had espresso,
1: it
2: was
1: looks
2: all
1: really
2: over my
1: cute. They call it the sunset. So it's literally our drink.
0: The sunset drink.
2: That's
1: yeah.
2: a you thing, my boy.
1: This is not a me thing. This is us thing.
0: I mean,
1: we're together in the sunset drive.
0: They do fruity matches.
2: Fruity matches are nice.
0: They do
2: espresso
0: like a strawberry
2: matcha. Dark. Espresso is like dark and gloomy.
0: Bitter.
2: Bitter. It's like bitter than a bitter.
1: It's not. It's because both of them are actually super acidic, so it makes sense to combine them.
0: Possibly.
1: Because the orange has citric acid, and then coffee has natural acids. I need to try this, by the way, so if anyone has tried it and knows a good place, let me know. Our
0: yeah,
1: WhatsApp
0: I
1: number
0: actually,
1: is 72442-007.
0: I would try it, too. Sorry
2: I'm
0: for
2: not
0: for
2: with
0: talking
2: y'all.
0: Over you there.
2: I'm
1: it's okay.
2: Not yeah. with y'all there. So, we have one here. It says, classic salt Lay's chips with melted chocolate. And a pinch of za'atar.
1: Yeah.
0: she
1: I
0: was with
1: so,
0: it.
1: I was so with so it, but this close. Person's my op.
2: Yeah, no, we can't. That. We can't.
0: You know, I would try it.
2: I would love it.
0: I would try it. I mean, there's the whole thing about savory sweet. People are putting chocolate in the Pringles. Have you seen that?
1: That's
2: delicious. I tried that. Nutella with Pringles is nice.
1: That's
2: I've
1: really seen people good.
2: Do it is nice. We have to melt it. You have to melt it a bit.
1: It's such a big activity, though.
0: It's the biggest
1: But it's bag. Delicious.
0: That's proper.
1: I'm saying mess. I get it, but it's
2: no,
1: like
2: you should try it.
1: I've tried it, and it's such a chubby thing to do, but it's delicious.
2: It's nice. It's nice. It's
0: I would
2: nice.
0: Try it.
2: Some would say, take the Pringles out, half dip them in the chocolate, and leave them to cool out.
1: And it's so good. Refrigerate and, them.
2: Yeah. No. Okay. You lost me there. Not refrigerate. You know, just keep them on the counter. They will.
0: One of the
2: what is it with you in the fridge?
0: Random, but one of the most big bag things I did in the last 6 months.
2: You don't do that much.
0: I don't do that much. I really don't. But one of the most big bag things that I've done was I took some Maltesers and I poured them in a bowl with milk and I ate it like cereal.
1: Yum.
2: Oh, now that is
1: definitely
2: calorie.
1: A big activity.
2: That is glory of calories.
0: But I was just curious about it and I was like, you know what? Why not?
2: Yeah.
0: You know, like there's cereals everywhere. Why can't I just make my own right now?
2: The fact that we just drink milk off the bottle is barbaric, but we're going to move from that.
1: Would you rather drink it from the cow?
0: Hold on.
2: What? No, heated.
0: Red Panda says... Iced coffee is disgusting.
2: Thank you, because I used to like iced Spanish latte. Now, just Spanish latte alone is way better.
1: Why do you think it's so bad?
0: Disgusting. I wouldn't use this. I don't find it disgusting, but I don't prefer it. Yes. I drink iced coffee too fast, and I just get hyper for no reason.
1: It turns you so tweaky.
0: But I like hot drinks. You know what
2: same,
0: I mean?
2: Same,
0: I like
2: same,
0: to
2: same,
0: sip
2: same,
0: on
2: same,
0: them, same. And it's the warmth. It's nice. It's relaxing.
1: I don't like the outside of iced beverages, like when it gets full of condensation. Oh,
0: here's a somebody just sent. They said this is 6431.
1: Hello, 6431.
0: Also known as Ghost.
1: Hello, Ghost.
0: Ghost says fried crispy pickles in Texas Roadhouse Elite. I would try it.
1: That's for you.
2: Yeah, you can keep that.
1: The more the merrier.
2: I'm with Nadia.
1: Finally.
0: That sounds good, man.
2: Fried pickles. You know the texture difference will be yuck.
0: You don't know that. I feel like it's a sleeper.
2: So if you bite into it, I'm letting you be the test dummy. How about that? If you try and you're, I'm doing with you.
0: I'm trying it.
2: I love that. I love that.
0: We got Noor in the building.
1: Hi, Noor.
0: She says, I love chocolate with salty crisps. So yummy.
2: So good. So
1: delicious
2: good.
1: Combination.
0: Yes. M says, actually, Yusuf, it's been a trend on TikTok to do so. Now, you can't find any Maltesers anywhere. Oh, so I've been doing this without even knowing.
2: You are ahead of the trend.
0: I've made my own trend.
1: You're just ahead of the game.
2: You're a trendsetter.
1: You are. You That's what makes you cool.
0: Somebody telepathically intercepted my signals. And they were like... I'm doing it.
1: You're just in a different time zone. You're in the future. Mm. The future is Yusuf.
2: Futuristic.
1: Yeah. You put the Yusuf in future. You never mind.
2: I saw the fact that you tried.
1: No, never mind.
0: He's going somewhere. All right, what's another one?
2: Okay, so pineapple pizza is elite.
0: Elite is a strong word.
2: Very strong.
0: But it's good.
2: It's all right.
0: And it's not a hot take anymore.
2: Yeah.
1: A lot of people have hopped on the bandwagon.
0: Been divided.
2: Yes.
1: I'm trying to think about of pineapple. My food hot takes.
2: Okay, there is one that says Oman doesn't have good matchas. This is coming from a matcha connoisseur.
0: Fair.
2: Yeah, I definitely agree. You bought in boba matcha the other day.
0: It was good. I like that matcha.
1: I don't know.
2: I don't like matcha. I don't think I like matcha in general. I don't know. It's not a beverage for me. But
1: me too.
0: What do we think? Does Oman have actual good matcha anywhere?
2: If you guys
0: all you
2: know
0: matcha
2: any spots,
0: drinkers
2: though,
0: out there,
2: yes, let us know. 7242-0007. The last one I have here is cheese plus anything will give you a better result. So cheese and ketchup?
1: Yes. You know, on the plane.
2: No.
1: On the plane, they gave us a cheese platter. It was amazing.
2: Please, I'm begging you. Please.
1: What do you think pizza is? Do you know what pizza is?
2: That's tomato sauce. Yusuf, cheese and ketchup.
0: Oh, wait, what's ketchup?
1: Tomato sauce.
2: With a whole bunch of sugar. Doink, doink.
1: You can get sugar-free ketchup.
2: Not you.
1: You can.
0: Not you can, you. Actually.
1: It actually exists.
2: No, we can't do this no more. Exists. So you would have cheddar cheese with ketchup.
0: Ali Guava says... Cheese, cooked cheese, and ketchup is goated.
1: Have you ever tried to fry cheese?
2: What are you guys?
1: Oh my god, fry cheese in the pan and dip it in ketchup.
0: When it gets all crispy?
1: It becomes a chip.
0: It becomes chips.
2: Are you guys okay? Are we all okay? We just heard this. She just said fried cheese and put it in...
1: You can fry cheese. You could put it, you could slice it, and then you could put it in the air fryer.
2: I really hope my mom's not listening. I really hope.
0: It depends on the type of cheese as well. We got stuff like halloumi.
1: You can fry halloumi cheese.
0: Yeah, and that comes out crispy.
1: So delicious.
0: I feel like dipping that in some ketchup would be nice. We got a message from M.
1: Hey, M.
0: M says, hear me out.
1: Yes.
0: Cheese and dates. Don't knock it till you try it.
2: I'm knocking it right off the wall.
0: I think that sounds good. Cream cheese with dates? Yeah.
2: I won't be bad, but just texture differences would be weird. I'm weird. If we smush up the dates, yeah, possibly.
0: Ali Guava says, cheese curds. Fried? Great.
2: What's a cheese curd?
1: It's like paneer.
2: And what's paneer?
1: You've never had paneer? Okay, mister, I'm a food connoisseur.
2: You season with Himalayan salt. I don't think food should be something you talk about.
1: I think that I just prefer things to be simple. But that doesn't mean I haven't tried things like paneer.
0: True. Chips Nadia has tried a lot of stuff.
2: She has. I'll give it to her. But we just got one more take. Someone said, sushi is good, but very overrated. What do y'all think?
1: I think it is overrated and really overpriced. It's just like a cup of rice divided into 12 pieces with a piece of protein on the inside.
0: It's overrated.
2: No. It's bro, the crispy sushi? Come on now.
1: That's not sushi. That's like an Americanized version of sushi.
0: If you take all the ingredients of a sushi order and put it in a bowl in front of you,
1: you realize
0: you're paying 7.9
1: for four of those.
0: For a tiny bowl of rice and some other stuff.
2: Seaweed, chicken.
1: Exactly. Yeah. It's very gimmicky. I agree with the steak.
0: Yeah. I think it's definitely... Sushi can be overrated. And a lot of the times, I'm quite disappointed.
1: You want to know what is completely underrated?
2: What?
1: Udon noodles.
2: What's udon?
1: They're like the chunky noodles.
0: The fat noodles. They're big so fat. Noodles.
1: They are so good.
2: I've never
0: the earthworms.
1: Oh my God. You need to try them at... this place called Miso Hungry Sushi. Shout out to Miso Hungry Sushi.
0: Do fat noodles are better noodles.
1: They are like chubby noodles soaked in sauce.
0: Goodness gracious. Man.
2: Never tried, but I would
1: love
2: to.
1: This is something that you would really like.
2: I'd love to.
0: Ali Guava says karage is awesome.
1: Karage.
0: What is that?
1: Maybe
0: karage,
1: he means karak.
2: Never heard of it.
0: Karage. Never heard of that either. Mm-mm. How do y'all feel about Swahili food?
1: Love it.
2: Come on, ugali.
1: Ugali.
2: Mandazi.
0: I love me some maharage.
1: Oh my God, I love that one.
2: Maharage.
1: There's a coconut cassava dish. I forgot the name.
0: Dude, I had this like, it was peanut butter, spinach.
1: Yeah.
0: Yo guys, I can't be alone in this. WhatsApp me.
1: That's a no.
0: Chase would know it. Chase, do you know this? It's like a spinach dish with like, it has some kind of peanut butter flavoring. It's like nutty. What is it called?
1: He doesn't even know.
0: He's saying it's called mboga.
1: Mboga.
2: Sounds disgusting. I'm not going to lie to you, but you do.
0: You, walla bro, I feel like it would change your life.
2: I don't think so. Spinach,
0: it's good stuff.
2: Bro, it's green. It's healthy. Yuck. Why are we talking about spinach?
0: And this is the guy with who got opinions.
1: Yeah.
2: Yeah, because this guy knows how to season. Who here knows about seasoning?
0: No, but well, you can't be like, ew, it's healthy. It's green. Yuck.
2: I like broccoli. They're healthy. I like cauliflower.
0: And then have audaciously confident opinions.
1: Yeah, you have to be a connoisseur of everything.
0: You got to try everything to have
1: at
0: a good opinion.
1: Once. Yeah, that's true.
0: You can't.
2: I'm just going to let you go with that because I'm not going to lie. The stuff you guys be saying, sorry.
0: Like, I mean, we try. We.

0: less than 200 beza.
1: Oh my god,
0: 100 beza.
2: Were there ever 100 beza show up?
0: Oh,
2: I want to go back to that time.
1: It was like a triad of stores.
0: And on top of that, not just that, I was the biggest back you ever seen.
2: Oh, you were the back of the backers.
0: I was a 165 kilogram human being.
1: Wow.
0: Guinness World Record.
2: You were obtuse.
0: I have eaten more shawarmas than days you've been alive.
1: Exactly.
2: Definitely.
1: You're like, wow, well, I can't argue with that.
0: You cannot challenge moi. We got a message from Ali Guava
1: saying, Ali Guava.
0: Chicken karage is a crispy Japanese fried chicken. Bite-sized chicken thighs are marinated in soy sauce, sake, ginger, and garlic, then dredged in potato starch and deep fried. The double frying method creates a crisp exterior while keeping the meat juicy. That sounds spectacular, but gang, unfortunately, we have to call today's show.
1: We didn't play Connections, but we'll play it tomorrow.
0: Okay. We can play it whenever else we're back on the show because this got too spicy.
2: Oh, it got a little too spicy.
0: It got a little too spicy.
1: Just like my palate.
0: We were talking.
1: Just like my favorite food.
0: So, guys, rapid fire, where can we find you?
2: Ahmed El-Zahabi on Instagram.
1: This is .NADIAAA on Instagram.
0: And omanfm.om on Instagram if you'd like to see what we're up to. 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
2: 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Welcome to Weekly Recap. This week, Oman continued to push forward on several fronts. We'll look at two major economic developments, including new appointments to the International Financial Center of Oman and hundreds of millions of riyals in new investments announced through the Future Fund of Oman. We'll also take a look at the start of the 2026 FIFA World Cup and how Oman FM will be covering the tournament over the coming weeks. Plus, we'll hear from retired documentary filmmaker David Niblock about a career spent documenting some of the world's most challenging stories. Meet a young Omani innovator preparing to represent the Sultanate at an international science forum. Explore the traditions behind Lawati weddings in a brand new Oman FM series. And examine the future of Oman's minority and heritage languages. Let's jump right in. One of the biggest economic announcements this week centered on the future of finance in Oman. His Majesty Sultan Haitham bin Tariq issued a royal decree appointing the board of directors of the International Financial Center of Oman, a project viewed as a major component of Oman Vision 2040 and the country's long-term economic diversification plans. The board will be chaired by His Highness Sayyid Yazan bin Haitham Al Saeed, Deputy Prime Minister for Economic Affairs. Serving alongside him, His Excellency Sultan bin Salim Al-Habsi, Minister of Finance, will act as Deputy Chairman. His Excellency Abdussalam Al-Murshidi, Chairman of the Oman Investment Authority. His Excellency Ahmed Al-Musalami, Governor of the Central Bank of Oman, as well as Mahmoud Al-Awani Mulhim Al-Jarf, an independent international expert. The appointments bring together many of the key figures responsible for Oman's economic, financial, and investment strategy, reflecting the importance attached to the project. The International Financial Center was established earlier this year under Royal Decree 8 over 2026 and will operate under its own independent legal and regulatory framework. The objective is to create a financial hub capable of attracting international businesses, investment funds, financial institutions, and specialized service providers, while strengthening Oman's position between the markets of the Gulf, East Africa, and South Asia. Over the coming months, the board will oversee the development of the center's legislative, regulatory, and operational foundations ahead of its planned launch by the end of 2026. For a project that's been discussed for several years, this week's announcement marks one of the most significant milestones so far, moving the International Financial Center of Oman another step closer to becoming operational. Staying with the economy, the Future Fund Oman announced one of its largest batches of investments so far this week. The fund, which operates under the Oman Investment Authority, signed agreements covering 105 projects, worth a combined 583 million Omani riyals. Of that, the fund itself is committing around 225 million riyals, with additional local investments of approximately 176 million riyals, with an expected 182 million riyals in foreign direct investment. The project spans a wide range of sectors, including tourism, renewable energy, healthcare, advanced industries, medical technologies, and innovation. Perhaps the most notable figure is the scale. The fund only began operating at the start of 2024, and in just over 2 years, it has become one of the main vehicles for directing investment into sectors identified as priorities under Oman Vision 2040. Officials say the projects are expected to create more than 2,300 jobs, with over 560 positions already filled. The announcement also included several major investment commitments. Among them was a 77 million riyal investment in Vivo Capital, a specialist healthcare investment fund, and another 77 million riyal investment in Kirtares, an international fund focused on tourism, travel, and hospitality. The Future Fund also announced the launch of a dedicated health investment fund with a capital of 50 million Omani riyals, aimed at supporting opportunities across the healthcare sector. Oman is continuing to invest heavily in sectors beyond oil and gas, while also working to attract international capital, expertise, and partnerships into the country. And with more than 100 projects now moving forward under the latest round of agreements, the fund is becoming an increasingly important part of how that diversification strategy is being put into practice. Finally, the wait is over. By the time you're hearing this, the 2026 FIFA World Cup will officially be underway across the United States, Canada, and Mexico. It's the biggest World Cup ever staged, with 48 teams competing for football's biggest prize and a total of 104 matches scheduled between now and the final on July 19th. For those who follow football closely, the next few weeks hardly need an introduction. But every World Cup also brings in millions of casual viewers who suddenly find themselves discussing formations, penalties, and countries they've never supported before. That's part of what makes the tournament special. For 1 month, the sport becomes impossible to avoid. This year's favorites include Argentina, who arrive as defending champions alongside traditional heavyweights such as France, Spain, Brazil, England, and Portugal. But World Cups do have a habit of producing surprises, and every tournament creates a few new heroes along the way. The format has changed this year as well. With 48 teams taking part, the competition is larger than ever before, meaning more matches, more storylines, and more opportunities for the unexpected. And whether you're a lifelong football fan or someone who only watches every 4 years, chances are you'll find yourself drawn in sooner or later. Because at its simplest, it's still just 22 players chasing a ball around a field. Yet somehow, it remains the most watched sporting event on the planet. We will be following it every step of the way here on our Men FM. Starting this week, Jumpstart will feature a dedicated World Cup segment every weekday from 9 to 9:30 in the morning with former player and coach Fahim Hamza joining us to break down the biggest matches, standout performances, talking points, and surprises from across the tournament. So whether you're backing Argentina, Iraq, Brazil, Morocco, England, Portugal, or you've suddenly discovered a deep emotional connection to a country you've never visited, there'll be plenty to talk about over the next month. And honestly, that's exactly how a World Cup should be. If you've got a smartphone, a summer holiday, and a story to tell, the Ministry of Culture, Sports, and Youth has something that might interest you. This week, the Ministry launched the first edition of the Future Stars Student Film Competition, aimed at young filmmakers aged 11 to 17. The theme for this year's competition is My Summer, My Way, giving students the opportunity to create short films based on their own experiences, interests, and ideas during the summer break. Participants can work individually or in teams of up to three people, and films can take a variety of forms, whether that's a documentary, a fictional story, a day-in-the-life video, or something more experimental. The only major requirements are that the films are created by students and run between 1 to 3 minutes in length. The Ministry has also announced prizes in categories including Best Creativity, Best Idea, Best Shot, Best Effect, and Best Execution. More broadly, the competition is part of a growing effort to encourage young Omanis to explore filmmaking, storytelling, and digital content creation at an early age. And if recent years are anything to go by, there's a good chance some of the country's future filmmakers are already experimenting with cameras, editing software, and ideas right now. Submissions remain open until the 1st of October, with winning films set to be screened during a dedicated awards ceremony later in the year. A quick travel update this week for anyone planning a holiday in South Asia. The Ministry of Foreign Affairs has announced that Sri Lanka is now offering free tourist visas to Omani citizens, with the new arrangement taking effect from May 25th. Travelers can enter the country through Sri Lanka's electronic travel authorization system and stay for up to 30 days, with the visa allowing two entries during that period. For anyone considering a summer getaway, Sri Lanka has become an increasingly popular option thanks to its beaches, wildlife, cultural sites, and relative short flight times from the Gulf. The Foreign Ministry is reminding travelers to ensure their passports remain valid for at least 6 months from the date of entry and to obtain suitable health insurance before traveling. So if Sri Lanka has been sitting on your travel wish list, getting there just became a little bit easier. One of the standout conversations on Oman FM this week came from someone who spent much of his life documenting stories most of us only ever encounter through news reports. Retired documentary filmmaker David Niblock joined us for a wide-ranging discussion reflecting on a career that took him into conflict zones, humanitarian crises, and some of the most challenging environments in the world. Over the years, his work has focused on the human stories behind major events, exploring not only what happened, but what it meant for the people living through it. In the conversation, David shared insights from decades behind the camera, discussing the responsibilities that came with telling other people's stories, the ethical challenges of documentary filmmaking, and some of the moments that left a lasting impression on him. The discussion also involved life beyond filmmaking, including moving to Hunan, working to become a dive master, and how age and experience have changed his perspective on purpose, risk, family, and what really matters. You can find the whole interview on our YouTube channel, 90.4 Hunan FM.
3: But tonight I'll tell you the thing that probably lives with me the hardest. I'll never forget this. I'll never forget this moment. We were in southern Sudan. The time came to leave that village, and we were airdropped in, and the aircraft came in to take us out again. And there was a girl sitting next to the wheel, like sort of to prevent the plane moving, if you like. So she was sitting next to the wheel, and she was all but a living skeleton. You know, there was no meat on her whatsoever. And just looking at her, one knew she didn't have very long to live. And standing next to her was her mother. And her mother was pleading with me to save her daughter's life. There was absolutely nothing I could do. I turned, because I was with MSF, Médecins Sans Frontières. I turned to the MSF people. I said, look, because we were taking some people with us who needed medical help. So I turned, I said, look, we can squeeze one more in this plane. We can squeeze this girl in. Let's take her. And the MSF people said, oh, sorry, David, but she doesn't have very long. She has AIDS. We can't cure that. And with our resources, and we can't do anything to help her. And she has weeks. And the mother was still pleading with me. And I had to turn my back on the mother because I couldn't speak with her. I couldn't reason with her. And the mother doesn't know I'm not a doctor. She just thinks we're all doctors. And I had to turn my back on her and climb into the plane. And I hate myself for that. But what else could I do? I mean, really, if you want the definition of helplessness, there it is. I've never felt so helpless. And I've always been somebody to help people. It was horrible.
2: 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The Cultural Diary is a new series hosted by Tuqalawati, exploring the traditions, histories, and customs that make up Oman's rich cultural landscape. 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Featuring contributions from Sara Lawati and Hussein Lawati, the episode looks at many customs and a number of wedding traditions once observed in Sura Lawatia, while also examining how these celebrations have evolved over time. It's a fascinating look at one of Oman's many cultural communities and the influences that have helped shape its identity over the years. The Cultural Diary airs every Sunday at 7:45 a.m. during Jumpstart, with repeat broadcasts at 11 a.m., 3 p.m., and 7 p.m. You'll also find every episode after it premieres on our SoundCloud at omanfm.om. Just type in Cultural Diary.
4: For a typical Lawati wedding, the night usually begins around 8 or 9 p.m. The men gather in one hall, the women in another. On the men's side, the pace is quite brisk, while the women's side is detailed and full of observation, dragging beautifully into midnight. Almost the entire community identifies as Shia, and that naturally leaves its traces in celebrations and special occasions. Some families, especially those on the religious side, including my own, feature jalawat in weddings, plural for jalwa.
2: This week, we spoke with a young Humani whose ideas could help tackle one of the biggest challenges facing financial institutions around the world. Ayel Kindi joined us to discuss Project Sentinel, an artificial intelligence-powered system designed to help detect and combat money laundering by identifying suspicious financial activity more effectively. The project was recently selected to represent Oman at the London International Youth Science Forum of 2026, placing it among a group of innovative ideas from some of the world's most promising young researchers and students. During the conversation, Aya explains how the system works, the thinking behind its development, and the role technologies such as artificial intelligence can play in strengthening financial security while reducing false alarms for investigators. She also reflects on the experience of developing the project and what it means to represent Oman on an international stage. You can find the whole interview on our SoundCloud at omanfm.om. This week, Nadia Ta'i spoke with Firas Shambeh and Ahmed Al-Balushi after a private evening of experimental Balushi music in Oman. The conversation moves from the local experimental scene and people's preference for a familiar sound to a deeper discussion of Balushi identity, maqams, instruments, ceremony, and how music carries memory and meaning across generations. You can find the whole report on our SoundCloud at omanfm.om.
5: So every year, somewhere between $800 billion and $2 trillion in criminal money flows invisibly through the global financial system. And that money comes from drug trafficking, human trafficking, corruption. The worst things happening in the world that many things turn a blind eye on due to its sensitive topic. And the systems banks use to catch it are genuinely failing because the current approach flags so many innocent transactions that investigators spend most of their time chasing false alarms while the actual criminal networks live through. So Project Sentinel is an AI system I'm designing to change that, to help investigators stop drowning in noise and actually find real criminals.
2: And finally, a report that looks at something many people don't think about until it's already disappearing. This week, Tuqal Lawati and Abdullah Al-Mawali explored the future of Oman's minority and heritage languages, languages that have been spoken for generations but are now facing increasing pressure as fewer young people grow up using them. The report combines personal stories with expert insights from Dr. Saeed Al-Jahdami, examining what causes a language to decline, from shrinking numbers of speakers and limited use in daily life, to the challenges of passing a language on to younger generations. It also looks at the difficult choices many families face between preserving a linguistic heritage and adapting to the practical realities of modern life. A thoughtful discussion about identity, culture, memory, and what can be lost when a language falls silent.
4: So I started by tracking down Dr. Saeed Al-Jahdami. He's an assistant professor of linguistics at Sultan Qaboos University. And he has published research on the 10 endangered minority languages in Oman. And that includes Kamzari, Harsusi, Balushi, Zajali, Swahili, Bathari, Lawati,
6: wow,
4: Jabali, there's Mahri.
6: That's Hubyot. A lot. That's a lot. Yeah. 10 endangered languages here?
4: Can you believe that?
6: What qualifies an endangered language?
7: So first of all, we have the numbers of speakers. So if a language has tens of thousands of speakers or less, then it's going to be considered endangered. I know some speakers or some people might think, well, this is a big number of speakers. But still, there are other factors that determine the endangerment. It's not just the number of speakers. So we have also intergenerational transmissions. Mm-hmm. So if a language is not transmitted to the kids, then once the generation of grandparents or the generation of parents passes away, mm-hmm, then the language would be dead, So.
2: And there you have it. This has been your weekly recap on 90.4 MNFM. I'm Talat Al-Shahri, and as always, this episode was produced by Azam Raisi. Have a lovely weekend.
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Again, at omanfm.om. There's so much to do, so little.

0: Just like that. Just like that.
1: Just like that.
0: Just like that. Just like that.

Good evening, this is the 9 p.m. news bulletin from Radio Sultan Hatef Oman, and here are today's headlines. The State Council discusses demographic composition study and its impact on the development in the Sultanate of Oman. The Sultanate of Oman Mining Development signs a partnership agreement for North Al-Batna Copper Project. And North Al-Batna Governorate launches its promotional identity and strategic plan 2026 to 2030. Those were the headlines. Now for the news in details. The State Council discussed a study submitted by the Special Committee on Demographic Composition and its impact on the future of development in the Sultanate of Oman. The study reviewed and analyzed policies aimed at achieving demographic balance in addition to proposing solutions and recommendations that would help enhance demographic balance and preserve the demographic characteristics of Omani society. The Council also discussed a study submitted by the Special Committee on the Plant Sector in the Sultanate of Oman, focusing on its challenges and proposed solutions. The session was chaired by His Excellency Sheikh Abdul Malik bin Abdullah Al Khalili, Chairman of the State Council. Oman Mining Development Company signed a partnership agreement with Kazakhstan's Solid Core Resources, under which it will acquire a 60% stake in the copper project in North Al-Batna Governorate through a phased investment mechanism linked to the achievement of specific technical and investment targets. Over the past years, Oman Mining Development Company carried out intensive exploration programs that included drilling, airborne and ground geophysical surveys, as well as a geological and geochemical studies. The programs yielded positive results, confirming the site's promising mineral potential. The agreement reflects the growing confidence in the mining sector in the Sultanate of Oman and the promising investment opportunities it offers, supported by stability, a robust legislative framework, and significant geological potential. North Al-Batna Governorate launched its promotional identity and strategic plan 2026 to 2030. The identity embodies a development story and an ambitious message contributing to unifying efforts, strengthening belonging, supporting investment, and building a strong public image for North Al-Batna Governorate. The governorate is also witnessing rapid economic and developmental growth, solidifying its role as one of the most important economic gateways to the Sultanate of Oman and making it open regionally and globally. Through its mission, the governorate seeks to lead the transformation towards a sustainable and competitive economy by providing high-quality smart services, enhancing the investment environment, developing skills, and offering an advanced quality of life. The National Center for Financial Information signed two memoranda of understanding with the Joint Financial Intelligence Unit of Hong Kong and the Anti-Money Laundering Council of the Republic of the Philippines on the sidelines of the Egmont Group plenary meeting held in Baku, the Republic of Azerbaijan. The two memoranda

the aim to enhance joint cooperation and the exchange of information, expertise, and best practices in combating money laundering, terrorist financing, and proliferation financing. The memoranda was signed by Colonel Jum'a bin Matar al-Dahili, Chief Executive Officer of the National Center for Financial Information. The Sultanate of Oman expressed its condemnation of the terrorist plots targeting the security and stability of the Kingdom of Morocco and its condemnation of the two bombings in the center of the Syrian capital, Damascus. The Sultanate of Oman affirmed its solidarity with Morocco and Syria in all measures taken to protect its security, territorial integrity, and society. In a statement issued today by the Foreign Ministry, the Sultanate of Oman reiterated its firm stance against all forms of violence, extremism, terrorism, and incitement to violence, regardless of their motives or justifications. The Sultanate of Oman participated in the 137th session of the Council of the International Maritime Organization, IMO, which was held today at the organization's headquarters in London, with the participation of representatives from a number of military and civilian entities concerned with the maritime sector. During its participation, the Sultanate of Oman affirmed its role in enhancing maritime security and safety, protecting international sea lanes, and supporting international cooperation to ensure the smooth flow of global trade and the sustainability of maritime transport. The Omani delegation was headed by His Excellency Engineer Khamis bin Mohammed Al Shamakhi, Undersecretary of the Ministry of Transport, Communications and Information Technology for Transport. El Buraimi government continues to implement a package of internal road and urban development projects as part of efforts to enhance infrastructure, develop service and tourism facilities, and improve the efficiency of road networks. The first phase of paving 25 kilometers has been completed in El Buraimi, representing 51% of the total project, while the second phase has seen the paving of 20 kilometers with a 33% completion rate. Regarding the maintenance of roads affected by weather conditions, the overall completion rate has reached 16% in several locations across the governorate. Work is also currently underway on the project to develop the main road from El Nahda roundabout to Es Salam roundabout, along with various service and recreational facilities. The National Financial Information Center signed a Memorandum of Understanding, MOU, with the Financial Intelligence Unit of the Federal Kingdom of Malaysia on the sidelines of the Egmont Group plenary meeting held in Baku, Azerbaijan. This MOU aims to coordinate efforts and enhance cooperation in exchanging information, expertise, and best practices in combating money laundering, terrorist financing, and the proliferation of weapons of mass destruction. The MOU was signed by Colonel Jum'a bin Matar al-Dahili, CEO of the National Financial Information Center. The Sultan Qaboos Chairs Cooperation Program aims to support the production of high-quality research that contributes to finding scientific solutions to national challenges and enhances the Sultanate of Oman's standing in the global scientific research and innovation community. The program's first round witnessed widespread participation and strong competition from the academic community, and the final evaluation resulted in the approval of funding for 8 research projects across various fields. In conjunction with the Dhofar Kharif season, the Ministry of Agriculture, Fisheries, and Water Resources in the governorate continues its efforts to protect and sustain water resources. This is achieved through the implementation of projects aimed at monitoring and evaluating water resources and enhancing their sustainability. These efforts include monitoring hydrological monitoring stations, as well as rehabilitating, maintaining, and cleaning the main water source channels and protecting them from flash floods. This contributes to preserving the sustainability of water resources and improving the readiness of related facilities and services during the Kharif season. That was the news in details. Now for a recap of the headlines.
The State Council discusses demographic composition study and its impact on the development in the Sultanate of Oman. The Sultanate of Oman Mining Development signs a partnership agreement for North Al Batna Copper Project. And North Al Batna Governorate launches its promotional identity and strategic plan 2026 to 2030. That was today's 9 p.m. news bulletin from Radio Sultanate of Oman. Next one will be at 7 a.m. tomorrow morning. Thank you.

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0: 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Farad Shahri here with you. Almost forgot my name there for a second. And we have Azam Arisi, our head of music, here with us in the studio.
1: Yo.
0: And, of course, it is time for the World Cup, which means we have our football analyst, coach for Juventus Academy, former goalkeeper Fahim Hamza in the studio. How are we feeling, Fahim?
2: Yeah,
0: getting your sleep?
2: Not much.
0: No, still? Yeah. Still, huh?
1: So Fahim stays up to watch all the matches and he sleeps after the show.
2: Yeah,
1: correct?
2: Correct. But before it was better because it was about four games.
1: Yeah.
2: Sometimes, yeah. And now it's only two games.
1: Just two games.
2: So it's a bit of a stretch.
1: It's going to become, like, I think, one game, right?
2: No, it's still.
1: Still going to be two games?
2: Okay. Yeah.
1: All right.
2: But my like one starts at 11, finishes at 1. Then you have a gap there till 4.
1: And it's late night, you can't do anything, you can't waste your time. Like, what do you do?
2: I go to the gym sometimes.
1: All right. Yeah. Gyms are open at that time?
2: Yeah. Well, the one I go to in Azeba, it's open 24 hours.
1: All right.
0: Okay. Yeah. Well, now I feel even fatter. Thank you.
2: we don't go to the gym to be a slim, you know. It's just to stay healthy. And
1: he's trying to be nice to you.
2: And be sharp.
0: Yeah. I'm both those. okay. Let's get into it, guys. 2026 World Cup. My God, we're just around the corner from finishing the round of 16. We've seen several teams say adios. Canada has said goodbye. Paraguay has said goodbye. Brazil has said goodbye. Mexico, Portugal, and USA both out as of this morning.
1: Yeah.
0: Just two matches to go, inshallah. So what we're going to do is we're going to cover the first two matches that already happened for the first part of the show, and then we're going to move on to a very big match happening today, which is Argentina versus Egypt, which is going to be at 8 p.m., inshallah.
1: Alhamdulillah.
0: The last match, by the way, that's at a good timing for people who have normal sleep cycles, like Mr. Jim at 2 a.m. here. Let's talk about the first match, which is Spain versus Portugal. By the way, Mr. 25, who asked us earlier to talk about football, is tuned in right now.
1: We want to hear his prediction as well.
0: Yeah, we want to hear from you, Mr. 25. Who do you think is going to win and by how much? Argentina versus Egypt and Switzerland versus Colombia. Please text us on 724-42-007. This goes out to everybody. And he mentioned, Mr. 25. We got a message earlier from Blue Cyclone. What kind of names do we have going on here right now? Blue Cyclone
1: Mr. 25.
0: Said, I have very mixed feelings about Spain versus Portugal. He said it felt very Arsenal versus Atletico.
1: I mean, I can't argue with that. It did feel, as I explained earlier, it did feel like it was haram football. It was... you know, even when Mikel Merino scored that goal for Spain, I'm just like, alhamdulillah, didn't go to extra time. You know, it was that kind of match.
0: Mm-hmm. How do you feel for him?
2: Yeah, I mean, it didn't live up to the expectation. I mean, you have two great nations going against each other, top players all around. You'd expect more goals. You'd expect a lot of fire in the game. And the game, for pretty much most of it, was very flat.
1: It did feel like they were both very careful.
2: Yeah. And the reason why, I think, is because Spain knew that the longer it goes, the better for them. Mm. Spain knew, like, they didn't have to engage with Portugal. They would eventually break them down. Because, literally, they were playing with a man down. And it has been like this with the Portugal scenario.
1: Are you talking about Cristiano Ronaldo?
2: Well, I'm not talking about him, as to say, but it's because they don't have a man up top that pressures the opposition. And they don't have
1: I feel like he tried to do that a couple of times and then he gave up.
0: He only had three shots the whole game.
1: And even the goal,
2: which was an improvement from the previous game against Croatia. Because the previous game, for about 81 minutes, the only touch he had in the Croatian box was the penalty. So he never appeared in the box and touched the ball.
1: And even
2: so it was good.
1: Even the goal that they scored, he was...

0: effectively the closest one to that player who had the ball, who passed it to the person who gave the assist. Yani. So he did. He didn't pressure him or anything like that. He was just standing there watching.
1: Basically. Yeah, I mean, I don't think we should blame him. It was too deep into the Portuguese end.
0: Mm.
1: And yeah, I mean, it caught up with them eventually, Portugal. I feel Spain were very passive in this game. They didn't want to take chances. They didn't want to throw players forward too much and press too much and take risks, because they understand that, you know, the Portuguese were looking for that sort of scenario where they could hit them on the counter. You know, they've got nice players on the wings, you know, and João Felix and Pedro Neto that can do that damage. And obviously the midfielders can also run into the spaces. So they were very careful, and they knew, I mean, if the game was to end at 0-0, they were always going to do the job in the extra time.
0: Yeah.
1: Because Portugal, they've had to do a lot of running until this moment, and they're not threatening. And if you look at it, I think they completed all their subs around the 83rd minute, where they made the final change with Conceição and I think it was Bernardo that came on last, and that meant that Cristiano was to stay on into extras. And obviously there's one additional sub that can be made in the extras. And if Cristiano goes into extras and you sub him off, I mean, he could even refuse. So, you know, at this point, they had the game. And it was just a moment that was just going to happen, you know. And, yeah, he didn't live up to it. But I expected this to happen, because you can't play this way and expect to win a tournament like the World Cup. I mean, you can't get lucky and... And I explained it to you before, Talat. It's a tournament where from the start to the end, you play 8 games. And you can't get lucky in between. You can, you know, sort of pick up points here and there. And it will catch up eventually. I explained regarding this Portuguese side that they were not great in the last game against Colombia. Mm. And that was already a sign that things were going to get bad. And they sort of managed that game and got a 0-0 result, which they should have lost that game. Then they played Croatia, and we know what VAR did with that game. And they just managed to get a 2-1 win, which was not really convincing. And then now you're basically stretching your chances. And then going into this game against the European champions, who are actually favorites. If there's a team that can go head on with France, it's this team. Because I don't believe France will dominate the Spanish. I don't believe any team can dominate the Spanish in this World Cup.
0: Wow. Okay.
1: I think they have the best players to keep the ball. So any side that will play the Spanish will have to be patient, because they will keep the ball. The advantage that I think... The French team, for example, will have against the Spanish, they're not lethal. They are very passive. So there's a lot of passing. For example, they play Oyarzabal in the number 9, but he's not an actual out-and-out striker. So he plays more like a false 9. Not like a false 9. He is a false 9. So he drops away from the centre-backs. He comes into the midfield and looks to play the players that are running out wide, in Lamine, and in this scenario was Alex Baena. This allows teams to sort of keep a structure, and it's easier on the centre-backs. So you can imagine players like Saliba and Upamecano not having to deal with a striker in all times. It's a blessing for them. So then they can help the full-backs. So I think this is the only part where I think Spain are struggling. Again, they don't have Nico, who's still not fully fit, because if he was fully fit, he would start with Lamine. Lamine doesn't seem to be the same Lamine that we're used to. I mean, he showed some bits and pieces
0: but
1: yesterday.
0: You're assuming that France are going to advance against Morocco and going to play against Spain.
1: Well, I would love Morocco to cause an upset. And I've said, if there's a team in these stages that will bring a good show against the French is the Moroccans. But I've got to be realistic here. France have so much heat in that team. You know, Moroccans can score 1-2, but can they keep them away? This is where I have doubts, because they are very lethal, and they're lethal from all angles. You know, they can hit you with the number 10 in Olise, the 9 in Mbappe, and the guys out wide, and they can switch it up as well, where, you know, they can, you imagine, okay, Hakimi has to deal with, let's say, Barcola for 60 minutes, and then they sub him off and bring in Doué for the last 30. If you are a fullback, you're thinking, this is not what it's supposed to be.
0: Yeah.
1: Because you're bringing in a fresh player, and I'm already 60 minutes in, tired. So you can imagine, the French will have an edge on that game. Yeah. But will it be a good game? Absolutely.
0: Yeah. Well, we'll talk all about that later. But going back to Spain versus Portugal, this is Cristiano Ronaldo's last Khalas, and he even announced it. This is his final World Cup.
1: Did he?
0: Yes, he said that. And he also said that he also have no regrets. He is he's very happy with the 3 titles that he won with Portugal, including the Euro.
1: I don't understand this whole
0: 2016.
1: Idea.
0: He says that it's the equivalent of the World Cup, and he says I'm going out with no regrets.
1: But what 3 titles?
0: That's what he said. I'm
1: so
0: not.
1: It's the 2 Nation League.
0: Yeah, and the
1: Euro 2016.
0: Yeah.
1: But the Nation League, they're not actual trophies.
0: I mean, they do lift a trophy.
1: The reason why is because UEFA realized after years of playing these friendly games within Europe that these friendly games were becoming pointless.
0: It's like a glorified friendly cup.
1: Yeah, so because you don't have an equivalent of the Nations League anywhere else. Like in Asia, you don't have an equivalent of that. Yeah. In Africa, you don't have an equivalent of that.
0: I think
1: South America. Yeah, so you cannot call it a title.
0: It's just a way to make it more exciting for money, you know? It's like for revenue sake,
1: I guess.
0: Yeah, basically.
1: So I would say he's done well. He's done well for Portugal. I mean, before that, with the big names, the Pauleta, the Figos, the Rui Costa, the Decos. They had big names, huh? Portugal.
0: And they
1: never won anything.
0: Speaking of which, he made sure to mention that there were never titles before Cristiano Ronaldo.
1: Correct.
0: And with Cristiano Ronaldo, we won these amount of titles.
1: Yeah.
0: He made sure that he says that at the stage.
1: Yeah, of course, because ultimately it's about him.
0: Yeah.
1: You know, ultimately it's about him. But it's a shame that this is how he has to leave, because he's widely respected.
0: Yes.
1: On a personal note, this is a player that I always reference to all my players.
0: Mm-hmm.
1: Like, all the time, I tell my players, if you want to be as great as Cristiano, this is what you need.
0: He has the mindset.
1: He's the ultimate
0: hard
1: footballer.
0: Yeah.
1: In terms of an athlete. If you are going to motivate a kid today to become a footballer anywhere in the world, that's the example. That's right. the idol. Like, there's no other player that can match what he's done.
0: True.
1: In terms of his lifestyle and game preparation and what he's done in the 20 plus years. So it's a shame, because he should have gone in a better way, because at the moment it's almost like the Portuguese are not happy with him. Because they feel they're out, because
0: another thing that I wanted to ask you about is like the influence of Messi in or how the players treat Messi in Argentina versus how the players treat Ronaldo in his national team. It does seem like the players have Messi's back no matter what Messi does. You know, if he walks, they're behind him.
1: Yeah.
0: It doesn't feel like that with Cristiano Ronaldo.
1: Yeah, they play for Messi in Argentina.
0: It does feel like that.
1: Mind you, Messi went to 3 Copa America finals and failed. I think one was the penalty shootout against Chile, where he missed and he retired.
0: He retired a bunch of times.
1: Yeah, but that was the ultimate one. And then when he came back, things changed.
0: Yeah.
1: So at that moment, he was regarded one of the best in the world. But the caliber of players that were around him, you know, you had the Agüeros, you know, the Mascheranos. You had big, big players in that Argentine team that didn't look up to Messi. You know, they some of them were around before Messi.
0: Yeah.
1: You know, so they were part of this setup before Messi came around. Messi came around as a young boy and joined him, right?
0: Right.
1: So they didn't, there wasn't this special treatment for him.
0: They didn't look up to him.
1: Whereas in
0: that's a great point.
1: This generation now, the Lo Celsos, the Depol, they could be almost at the same age, but they didn't break into world football before Messi.
0: Right.
1: Like all these guys came up later on. Like Emiliano Martinez was like a third choice goalkeeper for Arsenal for like 8 years.
0: Yeah.
1: And he only became something the last four, during Corona?
0: Corona, when Leno got
1: injured for Arsenal. And then that's when we knew who he was.
0: Yeah, he was great.
1: Yeah, so all these players sort of bloomed a little bit later on. So now they look at Messi and they look at the things he's done and they look up to him. And on a let's say, personality level, if you were to support a guy that makes everything to do everything that's been achieved is all to do with him, and then you have another guy who does phenomenal things and then just plays it down like nothing has happened, you know, so there's the difference.
0: See, but you see, I agreed with you, but I just checked Portugal's players' age. Most of them are in their 20s.
1: Yeah,
0: and you have Cristiano at 41.
1: So all these guys, when they came through, they looked up at Cristiano. But then it's a character situation now. So whereas in the Vitinhas, the João Neves, they should be looking at this guy as in, this is the greatest footballer of all time.
0: Yeah.
1: But it doesn't look like that when they play with him, because they feel it's all about him. And that's how the whole thing is being perceived.
0: Right.
1: You know, because you look at it, even over the years, you know, when Messi gets penalties, you know, even in during his time with Barcelona, where he was playing with Neymar and Suarez. And you can say these are players that would take his shine, for example. He was there and he'll get penalties. He was the number one penalty taker. And if he felt like Neymar was down at one point, missing goals, he'll give him the ball to take a penalty, even though he was chasing the golden boot with Cristiano.
0: Yeah.
1: So you understand, whereas when you look at Cristiano's record with Real Madrid, he would be on a hat-trick, and if there was a penalty, and he would still refuse.
0: Yeah.
1: You know, and he'll argue free kicks, he'll argue everything. So yes, you do respect his love for the game, you do respect what he's done for the game, but I think his ego has sort of gone above. And and you know, the whole World Cup chasing idea, I feel he had the best chance this time to win the World Cup. Had he taken the back seat, had he said to Martinez, you know what, you arrange this team the way you want it,
0: I'm cool, I'm
1: just gonna be that player that comes in. Because I tell you, if Messi is not feeling the best, he will tell Scaloni, you play the best. And if you need me for the next, the last 20 minutes, I'll come in and do the job.
0: Down with that,
1: And that would work perfectly. And it won't be a problem. But here's a scenario where it's very different. And then on a tactical end, so when I was looking at this game yesterday, I thought about it on a tactical end. All right, so basically you cannot bench Cristiano. So you're thinking, he's got to play. But you've stuck with the same formation. So Portugal have played with the same formation, 4-5-1, throughout the whole tournament. They've got two players out wide. They've got that striker in Cristiano, that's the focal point, and they've got the three midfielders, all right? And the four defenders. Now, obviously, you can't press with that one striker. Why not change the formation to maybe a 3-5-2?
0: Right.
1: Because you've got flying fullbacks in Nuno Mendes. And Nuno Mendes was causing a lot of problems to Spain yesterday. So why not have Nuno Mendes and João Cancelo as flying fullbacks? And then play three centre-backs. So you could easily play Dalot, Vega and Diaz. as the three center backs, and then play the original three midfielders, right, of Bruno, João Neves and Vitinha, and then play Cristiano and Ramos, or Cristiano and Felix.
0: Right.
1: This way, you keep Spain in their end. Mm. Then now you have a chance. I mean, the World Cup is only 4 years.
0: Yeah.
1: But there was nothing. There was absolutely nothing. He done five changes, and the one player that he should have done a change, he didn't.
0: He didn't.
1: Yeah. So, you know, it was just meant to happen. And, yeah.
0: Okay.
2: Okay, guys. So we just spent 21 minutes on Cristiano Ronaldo. And I mean, fair enough.
0: Yeah, he's a legend.
2: One of the biggest stars of all time. And khalas, it was his last game.
0: Yeah.
2: So understandable there. And Mr. 25 actually sent me a list of all the big stars who just played their last World Cup and who's left. So just very quickly, we're saying goodbye to Luka Modric, Neymar, Guillermo Ochoa, who was the Mexican goalkeeper.
0: Mm.
2: He cried quite a bit,
0: yep,
2: when Mexico were kicked out, unfortunately. Poor guy. Son Heung-min of South Korea.
0: Yeah.
2: We also saw Van Dijk, potentially his last World Cup. Edin Dzeko for Bosnia and Herzegovina. Manuel Neuer for Germany.
0: Mm.
2: Alisson Becker for Brazil. Casemiro for Brazil. Cristiano Ronaldo, of course, Portugal. And today, or we'll be seeing soon, if Kevin De Bruyne and Granit Xhaka, as well as James Rodriguez and Lionel Messi, who's going to make it to the end of the cup. But these are all names of players who, khalas, they're on their last leg.
1: Otamendi as well.
0: Otamendi is 38 years old. Yeah.
1: De Paul as well. Yeah. I think a lot of the Argentinians are... Yeah. Looking past it now.
2: Yeah. Ali Guava, meanwhile, is saying that we're just getting old. I'm sure Fahim's thinking to himself, what are these names? Ali Guava says, we're just getting old. All our current footballers are turning towards future managers. I agree, man. It's so hard to see, you know, to see all the gray hair,
0: yeah,
2: in players who are like, you know, Maldini, 50-something years old.
0: Yeah, you see Xabi Alonso as manager, Cesc Fabregas and all these men. Like,
2: isn't Costa Corta like 60 now?
1: Yeah, he should be.
0: Yeah.
2: Yeah.
0: He's the president of Porto or something, Benfica or something like that. But yeah.
2: So, it's, yeah, there's a lot happening. I'm actually very curious now, how old is Costa Corta? That was quite the legend back in the day. One of the oldest playing footballers.
1: Yeah, he was quite old then.
2: Yeah, he's 60 years old. Born in 1966. Yeah. He just turned 60, in fact. An incredible Italian football player. He played until he was like 45, 46 maybe.
1: Yeah, he was very old.
2: Yeah. And he was still amazing.
1: Yeah,
2: even
1: yeah,
2: as an older gentleman. For football-wise, guys, if anyone's like 45, 46, tuned in right now, we just mean in this world of football.
0: Yeah.
2: 35 is already old in the world of football.
0: Yeah.
2: Now, let's move away from that. Oh, quick shout-out to Saad. She's saying haram football is a wild term. Azam, could you quickly explain what haram football is?
0: Okay, so haram football is when two teams are so conservative in their tactics. They are playing defensive football, very tight, just like nobody attacks.
1: Just looking to cancel each other.
0: Just, yeah, exactly. And so when we refer to Atletico Madrid versus Arsenal, they both play the same style of football. So we call it haram football, basically.
2: Okay. Well, on that note, we're going to jump into the other matches. Stay tuned.
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2: 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Talal here with you alongside Azam Raisi and our football analyst, coach for Juventus Academy and former goalkeeper Fahim Hamza with us. We already covered the match which was played between Portugal and Spain, saying goodbye to Portugal and one of the biggest players of all time, Cristiano Ronaldo. And now let's talk about the game that took place between the USA and Belgium. It was a big win for Belgium, 4-1. They scored throughout the match, first goal being scored at minute 9, then another at 33, then another at 57, and then another one by Lukaku in extra time at minute 90+3. And Tillman scored the only goal for the USA at minute 31. Now, our predictions yesterday, Fahim, you thought they would hit penalties.
0: Yep.
2: Azam thought that the USA would win 2-1. And I put in my score as 2-0 for Belgium.
4: Well,
2: and
4: done.
2: Belgium managed to make it through. They played pretty dominantly, in my opinion.
4: Yeah.
2: And I feel like it was a more fun match than Portugal versus Spain.
4: In terms of goals, yeah. Yes.
2: Yeah.
4: I was very disappointed. I was very disappointed with the US. I didn't think they showed anything in this game. You'd expect, you know, with the whole hype with Balogun getting cleared with that red card from the FIFA president.
0: Yeah. Speaking of that,
4: yeah.
0: You know, the last time that something like this happened, that a red card suspension was overturned, that was in 1962. Hmm. And it involved a bribe, a disappearing witness, and two presidents. Yeah. So this is the second time that this happens, yeah, where, you know, someone from up top is involved.
4: Yeah.
0: You know, they make a call.
4: But at least this was after the game. But with 1982, with the Kuwait.
0: Yeah, something happened where someone marched in the stadium.
4: Yeah, I think it was the Kuwait leader that walked onto the pitch.
0: Oh, yeah, yeah.
4: And the goal was cancelled.
0: Cancelled, yeah.
4: Which is, yeah.
0: That is crazy.
4: Yeah.
0: Okay.
4: So, yeah.
2: We need to talk more about the Belgium-America
4: correct
2: game. Or can we move on?
4: I mean, there? I'll just talk about it real quick.
2: Yeah.
4: I was expecting more from US, but they didn't look like they were up for it. And it only shows what the World Cup is. And there are stages where it's for everyone, where we can enjoy the Cup Verde, the Canada, you know, the US and so on. But then the big boys come to play.
0: Mm.
4: And Belgium basically showed that. The goals were very, very easy. The first goal was scored in a very easy manner early in the game. Then they equalize through a free kick that gets deflected. And then you're thinking, okay, they're back in the game, 1-1. And then it takes less than a minute, and they're back again 2-1. And then the goalkeeper makes an error.
0: Well, yeah, that was,
4: you
0: that
4: know,
0: was a weird
4: gives,
0: goal.
4: Gives the ball away, and now they're 3-1 down. And it's basically they've run out of option. And then towards the end, they've given up. They're making all these subs. And you could see it in Mauricio Pochettino, the coach, the frustration, because there was nothing there. There was absolutely nothing there. And I think the American fans would have been disappointed. Probably their president was watching that and probably think he's brought all this chaos with that red card that didn't really matter at this point. And you can also say, you know, football prevailed in this case. So if you look at the scoreline, you must be thinking, oh, Belgium were very good. Yes, in terms of the scoreline, in terms of how many goals they've scored in the tournament, they look good. But I'm not so sure moving forward. They started this game without Kevin De Bruyne, without Doku, without Lukaku. All these players were on the bench. And they seemed just fine. And then they brought them on, and it was clockwork for them. But again, the next game is against the Spanish. So they won't see much of the ball there. They won't be able to score these kind of goals against the Spanish. And it could be like the clock is ticking for them. Again, they've got players that can, you know, bring the difference. But I highly doubt it. And I think we've started to slowly see that with all the matches. So we've seen the likes of Paraguay going out. We've seen the likes of Portugal going out. England barely managed. I think they're also running on the clock.
0: Against Norway? Okay.
4: No, against the World Cup. Like the whole legacy of the World Cup. There's never been a team that has scrapped a way through to winning a World Cup. You've got to be a dominant side.
1: to win the World Cup. Yeah. You can't just pick up goals here and there and manage to reach the final and win it. No. So eventually you will get caught, you know, and I feel they're running out of that and they will be found out soon. So they still have 3 games until they win the World Cup. So if they survive Norway, then they have to survive the semi-final. And then if they survive the semi-final, then they actually have to survive the actual final.
0: Yeah.
1: Which I think that's a long time to play football and just get lucky. No.
2: Okay, fair enough. So now we have 2 matches, as mentioned, Argentina and Egypt, Switzerland and Colombia.
1: Yeah.
2: Okay. Before we get into that, I've been asked by one of our listeners, Ali, to explain what halal football would be in comparison to haram football.
0: Please take it away.
1: Halal football?
0: Barcelona. Barcelona 2009. When were they?
1: Yeah, 2009 to 2011. That was the pinnacle of football.
0: Yeah, I would say that.
1: Yeah, I think, yeah, we've never seen football played at that level.
0: No.
1: That was the best football ever displayed. I mean, teams would give up before they even walked on the pitch because there was no way they're going to have the ball. And it showed. They won every trophy.
0: Yeah. So I would consider that.
1: Won 6 trophies in 2009.
0: Deservedly.
1: And then they won the World Cup. Spain won the World Cup in 2010.
0: Yeah.
1: And they just showed dominance. So maybe that is what happened.
0: Maybe that's why. Yeah.
1: So,
2: well, let's talk now about the matches that are coming up. Now, a lot of Arab fans, of course, are siding with Egypt for this one. Argentina, though, they've been playing pretty well so far. They've had mostly dominant wins, minus their match against Cabo Verde, which was a very close one, which was very fun. You know, goodbye, Cabo Verde. They were recently welcomed home. They put them on the back of a truck.
0: Yep.
2: And they went through. Tens of thousands of people showed up
0: to welcome them. They deserve it.
2: Yeah, and they were very loved. And, you know, recently, over the course of the last few days, I've been seeing a lot of clips of some of Cabo Verde's players in previous games, like AFCON and so forth. They're like, these guys were always... Yeah, and he's showing themselves, but no one took notice until the World Cup happened.
1: Yeah, and the World Cup is always the moment where the transfer market becomes very active. So it's a big shopping window for players. So players don't only play for their national side here.
0: Yeah.
1: No, they're basically...
0: advertising themselves.
1: Exactly. Mm. And big signings have happened because of the World Cup. And if you remember, James Rodriguez for Colombia, who will be in action tonight, he got his big move to Real Madrid.
0: Yeah.
1: Through the World Cup, where he showed his dominance in Brazil 2014. So, yeah, all players are in the market at this current moment. You know, the likes of Bouadi with Morocco, I think he will be a player on a lot of top sides' watch list. Mm. The goalkeeper, Paraguay goalkeeper, Gil, I think he's also in the list of so many top teams.
0: It's sad that Cape Verde's goalkeeper is 41 years old or 40 years old.
2: Somebody's going to sign him.
1: I seen something yesterday that he's going to sign a $30 million deal with Nike.
0: Okay.
2: Wow.
1: Yeah.
0: Okay.
1: At 40 years old, I mean.
2: That's pretty cool.
1: Yeah.
0: That's awesome.
1: Yeah. I'm not sure if that's true, but apparently that's what it is.
0: Good for him.
2: Yeah. Okay. He's a good looking guy. You know, he's a mashallah. Yeah. And he's a good looking guy. I think he would be great to model for them. And he's now one of the most popular people in the whole world.
0: Yeah.
2: 20 plus million followers.
0: Yeah.
2: You know, let's do it.
1: Impressive.
2: Going back to the match, Argentina's first game 3-0, second game 2-0. Next game, 3-1, and then the round of 32 was Argentina beating Cabo Verde 3-2. The least they've scored is a clean sheet of 2-0. So they're going to be playing Egypt. Egypt, on the other hand, meanwhile, has had a few closer matches. Where did it go? Oh, yeah. So starting off, Egypt had a 1-1 draw. Next match, they beat New Zealand 3-1. Then Egypt and Iran had a 1-1 draw. And then Egypt and Australia reached all the way to penalties after a 1-1 draw. And if you look at who they were playing, they weren't exactly the strongest teams. New Zealand, Iran, Australia, so forth, in comparison to who Argentina have been playing. So I'm curious to know what do you guys think the match will go like?
4: So they drew three games.
2: They drew three games so
4: and
2: far.
4: And they beat New Zealand.
2: Yeah.
4: New Zealand is the worst ranked team in the World Cup, in this whole World Cup. So it's basically, it's expected that you beat them. Because if you don't beat them, then it's a big disappointment. So they've drawn three games. Now they're going to play world champions. World champions that basically have two squads that they can rotate. And I think they will rotate players in this game. Because they will look at it and think, this is a game that, yes, it can wear out. But eventually the Egyptians will collapse. So I expect Egypt to play very well. Because the Argentines are not going to engage. Because what will be running into Scaloni's mind is the next game. Which the next game, for me, will determine if Argentina goes to the final. Because the next game will either be Switzerland or Colombia, which I think will be Colombia. If they arrive in that game against Colombia worn out, then they're in deep trouble. Because the Colombians have a lot of energy. So what I think this game tonight will be all about reserving their energy. So I expect probably Egypt to have more of the ball. But they don't have enough quality to break down Argentina. These Argentines can adapt. And this is why I think they are actual serious contenders. Because they don't come out here to show flair or a particular style of football. They only want to win football matches. So it doesn't matter if you want to play long balls, they can play. You want to play dirty or haram football, as Azam said it, they can engage in that. And if you want to play nice football, they can also outplay you. But in a game like this, especially in this stage where they won't take long, I think after this game, after 3 days, they play the next game. Mm-hmm. The recovery time is very short, so they will look to reserve their energy. And they know that the Egyptians eventually will not be able to keep up with what they have in Lionel Messi. Lionel Messi will appear in the gaps and he will be the difference maker.
0: Yeah.
4: So I think the Argentines will take this game very slowly and just keep Egypt at bay, and wear them out and then eventually take it out. One good thing that I'll say with the Egyptians is if they stay composed and push the Argentines towards the end of the game and maybe push them to penalties, maybe they have a chance. But I don't think they have enough quality to really cause the Argentines serious problems. Because they know, the Argentines will know, Mo Salah and Imam Ashour are their key points. And if these two are the key points, they will look to hurt them.
0: Mm.
4: And this is what they're very capable of, the Argentines. So that midfield, they will look to knock Mo Salah. They will look to knock Imam Ashour. They know he's very agile. He can move. He can shoot from distance. And they will assign players that will take nibbles throughout the game to wear him out. And eventually, once these two fade and come out, Egypt will be exposed at that moment.
2: Very interesting. Now, Mo Salah is 34 years old, and he announced recently that he's leaving Liverpool, but they haven't announced where he's going. Mm-hmm. You think, since we were talking about transfers earlier, that he's waiting for people to see his performance at the World Cup to maybe...
4: No, I think he's already got offers.
0: Yeah.
4: Because he doesn't have
0: he
4: to
0: doesn't
4: prove
0: anything.
4: He
0: doesn't need to do that, yeah.
2: Okay.
4: Yeah, he's a player that is already proven. I think he's looking at the biggest offer and what will look nice for him. And there's only two destinations for me. He doesn't stay in Europe. He doesn't stay in Europe. There's nothing to prove. Because if he moves to another European team, he then has to prove a point.
0: Yeah. Going and into he that won't team. Get that amount of money that he would get from other places.
4: Correct. And what I'm seeing now is a move to the States. So he's probably in talks with some of the teams in the States or Saudi.
0: Hmm.
4: These are the two options. I think that's where he goes. Make the most out of it. Yeah. Make all the money he can.
0: Before he retires.
4: And because there's nothing for him. There's absolutely nothing for him left.
0: Yeah.
2: Okay, fair enough. So let's move on to ours. Oh, wait. Before that, I need predictions. Just so you know, Mr. 25 has said that Egypt is going to win 3-1.
0: Wow. That's a bold...
2: I'm sorry, no, not Egypt, Argentina.
0: Okay.
2: My mistake there. I don't think anyone is truly expecting Argentina to win this one. Egypt, sorry.
1: Egypt can win.
2: I'm multitasking, okay?
1: Egypt can win, but stars have to align so much.
2: Yeah. Okay, so first match, Argentina versus Egypt. Fahim?
1: Narrow win. I'll say 2-0 Argentina.
0: Yeah, I have the same score. 2-0 Argentina. I feel like Egypt are going to be respecting Argentina a bit too much in this match.
1: They have to.
0: Yeah.
2: I'm going to go further. I'm going to say 4-1.
1: Whoa.
2: And Mr. 25 says... it's going to be 3-1.
0: Mm.
2: Okay, so everyone expects them to win this match. Let's move on to the second match. As we mentioned, we have Colombia, inshallah, today, who you said are a very energetic team. Colombia will be playing against Austria, inshallah, at midnight tonight. Sorry, Switzerland at midnight tonight. So how do we feel about that game?
1: It's going to be a very, very good game, very competitive. Whenever you have a European team and a South American team, it's always interesting because it's two different styles of play. The Europeans, obviously, very tactically switched on. And when you've seen the Switzerland game against Algeria, that's how they played. But this is not Algeria. This is Colombia. So it's a whole different ball game here. If you look at who they've played so far, Switzerland, they played Australia, which was a draw. And they drew again against Qatar. And then they beat Bosnia. Then they played Canada and beat Canada. Then they beat Algeria 2-0. The caliber of play of teams that they've gone through so far, you'd say you'd expect them to win.
0: Yeah.
1: These are the sort of games they should win. It's a relative new squad as well, you know, this Swiss team. There's a few players in there that have been there for quite some time, you know, most notably Rodriguez at left back. He's been playing for a long, long time. And obviously their captain, Granit Xhaka.
0: Mm.
1: So these are the key players for Switzerland. And you expect that they will then take this role to try and keep them in this game. Colombia will dominate the game, as they have shown already in this World Cup, that they're a serious team and that can play. The issue with them is they don't take their chances.
0: Yeah.
1: Whereas in the Swiss, can hit you on the counter, you know, they have Johan Manzambi, a very young and dynamic football player that can take on players and make runs, and then Embolo can finish. So it's going to be highly tactical. The Swiss have to be patient and wait for their moments. They cannot outplay the Colombians. They've got a lot of energy. Yeah. The Colombians are a superpower, and I'm honestly worried for Argentina.
0: They've just conceded 1 in 5 matches.
1: Yeah, and
0: very impressive.
1: And they create a lot.
0: Yeah,
1: in every single game, the midfielders, they keep running. It's Jefferson Lerma of Crystal Palace and John Arias in that midfield. It's just unbelievable. And Luis Diaz also, drifts into that number 10 role. Just incredible. And James Rodriguez, he's just playing like he was 18 yesterday, you know. So this is a very good Colombian side. Yeah. And my take is that they have more than the Swiss. And I think they eclipse the Swiss. They haven't been very good in front of goal. They are very wasteful, the Colombians. Mm. They can't finish as well. So it's going to be a very close game. Again, if they go down early, then it's a stretch. And then maybe the Swiss have a chance. But I don't see the Swiss holding off these Colombians. So I think it's a very narrow win. I'll say
4: 2-1, Colombia.
0: Yeah, I think Switzerland haven't, played against a team that has defensive abilities or capabilities like the Colombians.
4: Correct.
0: So I think it's like a low-scoring goal. I'm thinking 1-0 for Colombia.
4: Yeah, potentially.
0: Yeah.
4: Why I'm saying 2-1 is because I think Colombia will push on a lot and press the Swiss a lot. Mm. But then the Swiss have the capability of hitting you on the counter. So I see them getting a goal because I have this feeling like once they start flowing, especially with this kid Manzambi, they have the ability to score. And yeah, so I do see them scoring, but I don't see them really surviving the game.
0: Okay.
4: Yeah, so yeah, then this will set us up nicely to have an all South American quarterfinal.
0: Yep.
4: With Argentina and Colombia.
0: Yeah.
4: Which, whoa, that will be fireworks. Because that was the last Copa America final. Mm. Colombia-Argentina.
0: Argentina,
4: so that's the top of the top.
0: Yep.
2: Okay, well, there you have it. That's we now need just the scores. What do you think?
0: 1-0 for me for Colombia.
2: Okay.
4: 2-1 Colombia.
2: 2-1 Colombia, 1-0 Colombia. I'm going to say it's going to be a surprise upset, and it's going to be 2-1 for Switzerland.
0: Yeah. Right.
2: Somebody's got to play the devil's advocate.
0: Yeah.
2: Okay, on that point, thanks, guys, for being part of the show today. And this is air again at 10, and we'll be back tomorrow to talk about what happened between Argentina and Egypt and between Colombia and Switzerland, inshallah. And then we're going to be looking at the start of the quarterfinals, which are going to happen Thursday night with France playing Morocco. So stay tuned to 90.4 Oman FM.
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Hey Oman, it's your boy Sam El Asmi. And this playlist that I curated is called Swim Divine. And it's because you extend your arms like Snoop Dogg and you just go with the rhythm. 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

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Take what's mine, it's a big bad truth. Rob that coin.

telling me, you're telling me that the same people who go around stealing stuff, hiding it, taking it, keeping it, they're the same ones making the rules for us to live by in order to try and win that back. They're making the rules, they don't even live by the rules they've made. So why do we live by their rules? 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